0: It was an isolated mental health-related incident. The attack happened on Endell Street, about a quarter of a mile from the famous Covent Garden Market. Jonathan Savage, Fox News.
1: Dr. Erica Schwartz has been confirmed by the Senate as the new director of the CDC. She previously served as Deputy Surgeon General and in a leadership position at the Coast Guard. Over the past year and a half, the CDC has lost more than 3,000 employees, or more than a quarter of its workforce, due to layoffs and resignations. After a $55 billion buyout, EA Games is now private.
2: The maker of Madden Football is now a privately held company. The gaming giant, now owned by Saudi Arabia's Public Investment Fund, or PIF, alongside with Silver Lake and Jared Kushner's Affinity Partners. EA is known among gamers and the general public for sports titles like Madden and EA Football Club, and competitive shooters like Apex Legends and Battlefield, the biggest competitor to Call of Duty. The Saudi PIF, now owning just over 93% of the publisher, which owns over 20 game studios.
1: Fox's Eamon Dignam, I'm Lee Silasera. This is Fox News.
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8: It's time for the KINS Opinion Poll question for today. Today's Opinion Poll question asks if you think parents of school shooters should also be tried for being criminally culpable in the attacks. And over 60% of voters yesterday said yes, they believe Caltrans will purchase several more remote-controlled mowers to be used in assistance with vegetation cleanup along highways in Del Norte and Humboldt County. Be sure to vote on today's question by going to KINS1063.com.
9: From the newsroom, Mike Sennett with Northern California News. Peter Colleen is at the local desk. 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San Joaquin County's Board of Supervisors voted to continue using surveillance cameras at ballot drop boxes, currently maintaining 24/7 monitoring of ballot drop boxes in the county. In Elk Grove, the school board approved using eminent domain to acquire land for a new school in Rancho Cordova. Sacramento City Unified School District appealing the county's decision to reject its plan to address its budget deficit to the state superintendent of education. In Calaveras County, the Gann fires burned more than 7,000 acres, 0% containment, prompting school closures and evacuations in the area. And the California Department of Health urging parents to vaccinate their children before the 2026-2027 school year. Mike Sennett with Northern California News. Up next, Peter Colleen at the local desk.
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1: From the newsroom, I'm Peter Killeen. Eureka will be performing emergency work to repair a damaged traffic detection sensor near the intersection of Harris and S Streets. Starts at 10 this morning, lasting about 2 to 3 hours. Eastbound Harris Street temporarily closed at R Street. Westbound Harris Street will not be affected. Harris Street, of course, a heavily traveled route within the city, and the safety of pedestrians, drivers, and construction workers are a top priority. With news, I'm Peter Killeen.
2: Here's a look at your weather on the North Coast for this evening, as well as a little bit into the following morning. It's looking like we can expect a bit of smoke to be blowing through, as well as partly cloudy conditions through the evening. Temperatures are going to be in the high 50s at about 58 degrees, and we can expect a light breeze from the west-southwest at about 6 miles per hour, which will settle out later on into the evening. That smoke is going to persist until about 8 a.m. with mostly sunny conditions for the morning, temperatures in the low 70s, with a bit of a breeze from the west-northwest coming in at about 6 miles per hour through the afternoon. Hopefully those smoky conditions don't last too terribly long, and hopefully you get to enjoy some of that sunshine tomorrow. Overall, though, looking like we've got a nice mild evening lined up ahead of us. Hopefully you get to enjoy some of that nice mild weather as well. And that's a look at your weather here on the North Coast.
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5: Business Report. The major averages ending mixed on Wednesday, though the Dow notched its 24th record close of the year. But the tech-heavy Nasdaq lagged as tech stocks took a break after Tuesday's rally. The Nasdaq was under pressure from SpaceX and AMD. Elon Musk's rocket company beating second quarter earnings targets, but its heavy AI spending is raising concerns, and its stock plunged 13%. Advanced Micro Devices shares falling 7% after the chipmaker reported robust second quarter results, but Musk said that SpaceX would exclusively use NVIDIA's chips. NVIDIA gaining nearly 4% following Musk's comments, but other chip stocks retreated. The Dow winners, Goldman Sachs, Amgen, and NVIDIA. The Dow decliners, Alphabet, Caterpillar, and Amazon. The Dow up 263 points. The Nasdaq lower by 222. S&P 500 down 13. That's your Fox Business Report. I'm Hillary Barsky, invested in you.
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9: I'm John Tarrant. Disney earnings were out today, parks and streaming driving their profits. Toy Story 5 gave them a boost as well. Disney stock up 3%. SpaceX down 13% after falling 12% last night after their first earnings as a

0: Public company came out and showed a very high AI spend of $16 billion. SpaceX also announced a new partnership with NVIDIA, the chipmaker. The antitrust lawsuit challenging Paramount's proposed merger with Warner Brothers Discovery has been slated for March of next year. Salad and Go has filed for bankruptcy and closed all its stores. Eli Lilly, the drug company, beat because of their diabetes and weight loss products. CVS Health blew past estimates, but the company sees headwinds on some drug pricing, so the guidance was a bit disappointing. Fewer private jobs were created in the month of July than we thought, 44,000 only. The service sector continues to expand. And a report says at least 12 states have now reported cyber attacks against their water systems that may be linked to Iran. On Thursday, earnings come from ConocoPhillips, Warner Discovery, and Airbnb, the world's biggest travel agency. And the jobs theme continues with the weekly jobless numbers ahead of the government jobs report on Friday. With business, I'm John Terrett.
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0: Also hitting the small screen, the Marvel comedy Wonder Man. Aspiring Hollywood actor Simon Williams is struggling to get his career off the ground. He meets Trevor Slattery, played by Oscar winner Ben Kingsley.
1: The Department of Damage Control considers Simon Williams an extraordinary threat.
0: They convince a legendary director to remake the superhero film Wonder Man, but Simon finds he has actual superpowers.
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0: 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Cooper Lawrence, Entertainment News, Worldwide News Network, New York.
3: 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And now, Joe Concha sounds off.
4: And we're back with an insane story out of Minnesota. A company called My Gender Dolls is placing these genderless dolls in public school classrooms this year for kids as young as 4 years old. Each one has removable internal and external genitalia.
5: Oh.
4: And it's all paid for by state taxpayers. The program approved.
5: 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Trans dolls. Congratulations, Governor Walz. You are now officially the worst governor in history.
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6: Fire update today shows several active wildfire incidents all across California, including one relatively close to us in Mendocino County. The Feliz Fire in Mendocino County is 70% contained and has burned 872 acres and has been ongoing since August 1st with no determined cause yet. The Gann Fire in Calaveras County has burned 7,052 acres and is 10% contained with 6 evacuation orders and 4 evacuation warnings for the surrounding areas. The Rock Fire in Inyo County has burned 12,008 acres, making it the largest currently active wildfire incident and is 98% contained. The Cinder Complex Fire is also in Inyo County and has burned 2,784 acres and is also 98% contained, with neither fire having any evacuation orders or warnings posted for the surrounding areas. And the North Coast Unified Air Quality Management District would like to remind you that prescribed burns can help prevent wildfires.
7: Hi, I'm Warren Eckstein with the Pet Show Tip of the Day. Let's face it, we all love our dogs, we all love our cats, and we want them to live as long as they possibly can and keep them as healthy as we possibly can. Here are the three most important things that you can do to control and help your dog or cat live that longer life. As they age, more vet visits are warranted. You know, when our pets are younger, we take them to the vet once a year. That might be okay, but as they get older, it's important to take them to the vet more frequently, a minimum of twice a year, so that any problems can be caught real early. And the weight and the food that you feed them is really, really critical. A lot of older pets, because they don't get the amount of exercise they did when they were younger, start gaining weight. In fact, veterinarians say that the number one problem they see nowadays is obesity in dogs and cats, and that causes the same problems it does for people. A lean dog or a lean cat on average will live 2 years longer than a fat dog or cat. 2 years on a dog's life is like 10 or 15 in a human life. Keep them in good shape. I'm Warren Eckstein. 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Hi, Warren Eckstein here. More than 30 years ago, I started talking to you about your pets on radio and TV, and I heard over and over how your cats and dogs need relief from dry skin, itching, and shedding. 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I consulted top animal nutritionists and veterinarians to formulate the most comprehensive antioxidant-rich supplements. And now, more than 30 years later, Hugs and Kisses have been a healthy daily treat for generations of pets. 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
10: I'm Chad Pergram with the Speaker's Lobby. The House is gone, but the campaign is on, as in the midterms. The House of Representatives abandoned Washington for 5+ weeks. Republicans plan to campaign on the Democrat shift to the left, highlighting extreme candidates and those associated with the Democratic Socialists of America. GOP New York Representative Nicole Malliotakis declared that for the Democrats, the, quote, commie caucus is coming to Congress. Meantime, Democrats now have the opportunity to better thread their campaign on affordability by tying all of that, plus food prices and gas prices, to the war in Iran. Democrats sense the political opening and can hammer the president and congressional Republicans for not taking action over the war. But here's the problem for Democrats. In the 2006 midterms, Democrats flipped both the House and Senate by campaigning on ending the then unpopular war in Iraq. Democrats had a plan to draw down the war effort and put that into place once they seized control of Congress. It worked politically since Democrats won the House and Senate. But Democrats aren't quite sure how to get the U.S. out of Iran. With the Speaker's Lobby, Chad Pergram, Fox News.
11: It's the Rodeo Road Show on the Western Ag Network. Hi, everybody. I'm Will Rasmussen. Today on the program, brand new Pro Rodeo Hall of Famer Jeff Metters. You see him on the telecast of the Wrangler National Finals Rodeo in Las Vegas. His partner, Butch Knowles, is also a Hall of Famer. And I talked to Jeff about the great chemistry that seems to be getting better every year. The great Jeff Metters on the Road Show coming up.
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14: It's, I think you're right. I think it does get better every year. It's kind of crazy. When we first started doing just like the Wrangler World of Rodeo in the 90s, they rented a studio where, which is the television station I was working at. And Butch and I would go in there and do an open and a close. And it would take an hour before we got something that, that was good, you know, and it's crazy how you spend, you know, 1, 2, 3+ decades, you know, sitting next to a guy that's so unbelievably competent and makes you better. You know, that chemistry, I don't think it can do anything but evolve.
15: Wow. In
14: 2020, we're doing round one of the NFR from Global Life because of COVID. And I had so much stuff going on. I really hadn't talked much to Matt Schultz, who's our producer, in terms of he would give me a format for the show, but I never even picked it up and looked at it.
15: Yeah.
14: And literally, you know, we are seconds away from going on the air. And I was like, are we doing an open? You know, are we coming on camera for this? He's like, yeah, on camera. Butch and I never talked about it. We never, you know, we stood up, we went live, we went on camera. That may be the best open we've ever done, you know, for the NFR.
11: 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I'm Will Rasmussen on the Western Ag Network.
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19: Are we ready to build data centers? Do we have all the parts? Reuters reports the Trump administration is working on drafting a ban of Chinese manufactured components for data center tech. The ban would apply to optical transceivers, devices that send and receive data over fiber optic cables at incredibly high speeds, which would be manufactured in the People's Republic of China. There are real reasons for this. Firstly, electronic goods manufactured in countries not entirely friendly pose a security risk. What if they can be spied upon or used in espionage, or could just simply be remotely shut down? Such things could be crippling. Secondly, simply relying on a foreign country for much-needed infrastructure puts one at a disadvantage. Such a ban would likely lead to high costs for data companies as they compete for a finite number of similar products manufactured domestically in the U.S. With Fox on Tech, I'm Eben Brown, Fox News.
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5: Fox News, I'm John Saucier. President Trump speaking at Red Rock Casino Resort in Las Vegas, Nevada, blasting the Senate primary win of Democratic Socialist Abdul al-Sayed in Michigan.
25: The polls were wrong again last night when they thought it would be a landslide victory for a hater of Jews and a hater of Israel. This guy hates Jews. Somebody said, oh, that's a little strong. No, he hates Jews and he hates Israel.
5: Well, the now Democratic Senate candidate celebrating his victory. The supporters during a press conference in Detroit criticized his opponent, Republican Mike Rogers, who claims he's only interested in serving the interests of President Trump and corporate donors.
26: Mike Rogers is a guy who, believe it or not, went back to Florida so he could lick every single boot Donald Trump owns to beg for his endorsement. I'm so sorry. If you want a senator who's going to lick some boots, fine, go vote for Mike Rogers.
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0: I'd like to thank the Humboldt County Office of Education for supporting this awareness series, because the truth works.
1: It's time to take another look at the weather on the North Coast for today. More partly cloudy skies will be continuing throughout the rest of the day today, and areas of patchy fog and patchy smoke with mostly cloudy conditions will be returning overnight going into the start of Thursday. More 5 to 10 mile per hour winds will be continuing out of the west, and lows for tonight will still be on the warm side from 50 to 60 degrees. That is another look at the weather for Wednesday, the 5th of August. It's time now for the Dogs on Death Row report from the Humboldt County Animal Shelter, brought to you courtesy of Compass Community Credit Union. Now let's check in with Rob Patton about some of the animals that are up for adoption this week.
2: Hi folks, Rob Patton, Humboldt County Animal Shelter. Great to talk to you again this week about great adoptable dogs. I have three here I want to run by you. They're ready to go if you are. First, consider Domino. Domino's about 3 years old. He's a black and white pit bull mix, neutered male. What a great guy, real friendly, great on a leash. He already knows basic commands, just looking for a family, a friend, somebody that wants to play with him, and he's readily available. So consider Domino. Second, consider Mocha. Mocha's a little younger, maybe approaching two. She's a little kind of tricolor, brown, black, and white, spayed female. She's like a little lab, pity mix, real sweet. She's a little shy, and then she warms right up. She's very friendly, wants to be a lap dog, and she really likes other dogs, too. So consider Mocha. And third, consider Dozer. He's an active guy. He's about a year old. He's a shepherd mix, tan, a little black on him, loves toys, knows some commands already, knows sit. He loves people and other dogs. He's an active guy. He'd be a great hike, beach buddy. So consider those three. Of course, you can see every dog we have at our website, 24petconnect.com. 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Or you can come out by the airport in McKinneyville and meet them yourself. Remember, Humboldt County Animal Shelter, to make a new friend and hopefully take one home. Thanks again.
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7: Eric Trump tells Harris Faulkner what she thinks is going on with the Democrat Party.
9: While they never really took it seriously, they allowed this very radical kind of fringe wing of their party to gain momentum. And their calculus was generally, if these people are against Trump and they are getting us attention and voting eyes on us, then they are good. But now this is where they have allowed these people to kind of overtake their entire party. If Republicans are smart, as we head into November, we have to continue talking about that, because I think there are some Democrats out there, Harris, who really don't want to vote for these things. You know, you have 52% of Democrats saying they see socialism in a favorable light. Well, what about the 48%? Exactly. What about the rest of them? And if Republicans are smart going into these midterms, we need to show exactly who these people are, continue talking about what they want to do, and hopefully that splits the vote.
7: For more commentary like this, go to foxnewspodcast.com.
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11: The U.S. Army is making a major recruiting comeback with enlistments surging. Just a few years ago, the Army was struggling to fill its ranks. Now commanders say more young Americans are walking into recruiting offices looking for a career, a sense of purpose, and a chance to serve their country. Guadalupe Campos is an Army infantryman at Fort Hood.
12: I love my country. I love America. This is our home. This is everything that we all have in common is this American flag that we fly on our right shoulder.
11: After hitting a fiscal low in 2022, Army recruiting has climbed every year since, up nearly 38% overall, with the biggest jump coming in the fiscal year 2025. The Army has already met its annual recruiting goal for 2026. Army leaders say today's typical recruit is about 23 years old. Recruiters are also spending more time inside high schools and college campuses. A battalion commander says the comeback is being fueled by a mix of patriotism, benefits, and a stronger recruiting presence in local communities. Tom Graham, Fox News.
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29: 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See you there. In 1915, a great pestilence came over the state of Alabama in the form of a beetle known as the boll weevil. Now, this boll weevil is a pest of the worst kind, and swarms of these beetles can wipe out an entire cotton crop. And that's just what they did in Alabama. They first swarmed into that state in 1915, and by 1918, the farmers were losing entire crops. So what did the Alabama farmers do? They instead raised peanuts, and their new crops saved their farms. So how did the farmers see the boll weevil? As a, quote, herald of prosperity. They said without the boll weevil, they would have never known about the peanuts. So hardship is good? You tell me. I'm Jerry Stewart, and that was One Moment in America.
16: Ellis.
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20: It's August 5th, and this is your Fox Daily Snapshot. Today is Oyster Day, celebrating the different number of species of bivalve mollusks, which many find delicious. On this day in 1981, President Ronald Reagan fires more than 11,300 air traffic controllers, striking in violation of his order for them to return to work. Actress Marilyn Monroe is found dead in her home in 1962. The singer and sex symbol is still a Hollywood icon.
21: You own the yacht? Which one is it? The fake one?
22: Certainly not. With all the unrest in the world, I don't think anybody should have a yacht that sleeps more than 12.
21: I quite agree.
20: Toni Morrison, a novelist known for highlighting the black experience, died on this day in 2019. She was the first African-American woman to win the Nobel Prize in Literature in 1993. Her book, Beloved, won the Pulitzer Prize in 1988. I'm CJ Papa. That's your Fox Daily Snapshot.
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26: Hello, Americans. 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
26: The residents of a neighborhood in San Marcos, California, near San Diego, have flown the Stars and Stripes for decades. But the other day, several other residents received warning letters from the Homeowners Association telling them to either remove Old Glory or face a $100 fine. The Ambiance Owners Association governs the neighborhood where homes average about $1 million. The HOA argued the American flag represented a political view and would degrade the neighborhood. Amy told the California Post that she was outraged by the threats, says the American flag is a symbol of freedom. Yet another reason why homeowners should do their homework and make sure they do not buy a home in a neighborhood that is governed by communists. My new book is available to pre-order, The Golden Age, How Trump Saved America. You can get a copy today at Amazon.
0: Road construction work continues throughout the year, weather permitting and sometimes weather related. Humboldt County Public Works reminds you to be cautious while driving in construction zones or where there's roadside maintenance. Highway construction will be continuing near the Prairie Creek Fish Hatchery along Highway 101. Controlled traffic will be in effect at all hours with minor delays of about 5 minutes. More construction upgrades will be continuing in the Carlotta area along Highway 36. Controlled traffic will still be in effect at all hours with 15-minute delays expected for drivers. And more road construction will be continuing in Eureka along 6th Street near Eureka City Hall. Drivers should continue anticipating minor to moderate traffic slowdowns as the ongoing right lane closures will still be in effect. Humboldt County Public Works shares that many road workers are injured throughout the year by unsafe and inattentive drivers. Please keep your eyes on the road and always drive safely.
1: With the Bloomberg Small Business Report, I'm John Tucker. Beth Beneke was on the verge of tears as she explained how her business couldn't afford to bring in newly tariffed goods from China. As the Minnesota entrepreneur's video went viral overnight, she discovered a new breed of celebrity, tariff fame. The busy baby CEO's reaction to 145% tariffs landed her on the New York Times' The Daily podcast, which she'd never heard of, and ignited a flurry of interview requests. Beneke had stumbled into a small but increasingly vocal cohort of business owners who've emerged as the face of mom-and-pop tariff resistance in the media and the courtroom. Prompted by advocacy groups, they're willing to say what their corporate counterparts haven't amid fears of White House retribution. Speaking out was for some a matter of survival. A July report by the We Pay the Tariffs found nearly half of small businesses took on debt to cover the cost of the duties. And that's the Bloomberg Small Business Report.
2: 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More luxury travelers are designing multi-stop vacations pairing high-energy city destinations followed with quieter, more relaxing locales. Travel agents call them split trips, like visiting Singapore, then the rainforests of Borneo. One trip, two distinct experiences. The vacation rental site Savvy says city to beach is the most common pattern, with Nashville to Orange Beach, Alabama, its top pairing, followed by Austin to South Padre Island in Texas. Tom Busby, Bloomberg Radio.
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2: 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Billionaire Mark Cuban is buying a minority stake in the soon-to-be Las Vegas Athletics through Harbinger Sports Partners, a firm he's general partner and president of. Rashawn Williams is founder and chief investment officer at Harbinger and a proud Morehouse College graduate. He spoke to Bloomberg about how he sees big opportunity in Vegas as sports enters what he calls his sports 2.0 thesis.
3: They're not just looking at themselves as a ball team. They are looking at themselves as an entertainment company. What are you doing with that ballpark when you're not having baseball games? What are you doing with the football stadium when you're not having a football game? You want to rent it out. Concerts, corporate events. What's the concert and entertainment capital of the world? It's Las Vegas.
2: Sean Williams on Bloomberg. The A's are expected to move into a new $2 billion venue in Vegas in 2028. I'm Bloomberg's Justin Milliner on the Black Business Beat.
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8: It's time to take another look at the weather on the North Coast for today. More partly cloudy skies will be continuing throughout the rest of the day today, and areas of patchy fog and patchy smoke with mostly cloudy conditions will be returning overnight going into the start of Thursday. More 5 to 10 mile per hour winds will be continuing out of the west, and lows for tonight will still be on the warm side from 50 to 60 degrees. That is another look at the weather for Wednesday, the 5th of August.
9: Wall Street stocks got an early boost from strong earnings at obesity drug maker Eli Lilly and from Disney, thanks to Toy Story 5 and adding more streaming TV subscribers. But after Iran and Oman reached a deal on a new shipping lane in the Strait of Hormuz without the U.S. being involved, stocks headed lower. At the close, the Dow was up 263 points at a new record high. The Nasdaq, though, down 222, with SpaceX shares tumbling more than 13%. The S&P lost 13. LIV Golf is not dead yet. The Upstart Pro Golf League, which competes against the PGA, lost funding from Saudi Arabia, but says it just struck a financial deal with a new unnamed investor and has gotten interest from over a dozen minority partners, keeping that league alive. And the private equity firm Bain Capital has agreed to buy the Gong Cha bubble tea chain, which has 240 locations in the U.S., 2,200 worldwide. No terms were disclosed. Tom Busby, Bloomberg Radio.
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10: I'm Scott Adair, Humboldt County resident, business owner, and backyard economist with today's community comment. Every organization exists for a reason. But when does the rule book become the mission? The purpose always comes first. A business exists to serve its customers, a school to educate, a hospital to heal, and a government to serve its public. Everything else, the organizational charts, the processes, the forms, the committees, the reports, the regulations, they exist for one reason only: to help accomplish the mission. Those systems are tools. They are not the mission itself. But over time, something curious can happen. Organizations and businesses and governments alike can slowly begin to mistake the tool for the purpose. And in these cases, employees become experts in process rather than champions of outcome. Procedures matter. Rules matter. They promote fairness, consistency, accountability, and transparency. But rules should serve the mission, not replace it. When policies begin preventing an organization or a business from accomplishing the very purpose for which it exists, those policies deserve scrutiny. They should be improved, simplified, or if necessary, eliminated. Too often, especially in large bureaucracies or politically driven institutions, the opposite occurs. Process becomes sacred, innovation becomes risky, and employees become afraid to exercise judgment because deviating from established procedure, even to better serve the customer or the public, is more risky than just saying no. And who pays the price for this? It's the customer, the resident, the entrepreneur, or the business owner. Every unnecessary delay adds cost. Every confusing process discourages economic investment. Every extra layer of bureaucracy consumes time and money. So what can or should local governments do to address this? First, they should ask a simple question. Does this policy still help us to fulfill our mission? If the answer is no, change the policy. Second, measure success by outcomes instead of activity. And third, empower employees to exercise thoughtful judgment rather than simply recite procedure. And finally, remember who the customer is. The customer isn't an interruption to the work. The customer is the work. And that's a mission worth organizing around. I'm Scott Adair, and this has been your Community Comment.
0: Community Comment. 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
14: Trying to turn the tide. I'm Lisa LaSera, Fox News. President Trump taking his economic message to a battleground state.
15: A Las Vegas casino hosted President Trump, who was trying to make the case his economic policies are paying off.
16: The economy is the greatest economy we've ever had by far. The economy aren't good. The fake polls.
15: The president is hoping to turn public opinion fewer than 3 months from the midterm elections.
16: And I'm not getting credit from the fake news for what I've done. I never have gotten credit. I don't get credit.
15: President Trump also says he is still hopeful to make a deal with Iran, claiming both countries are talking. Iran has denied talks with the U.S. are happening.
14: Fox's Jared Halpern at the White House. Last night, the president delivered an address at his golf club outside Los Angeles, the same place where days before a man was arrested carrying a gun and ammunition.
17: Police found a large number of weapons and ammunition in the suspect's home, in his car, and on his person. Question now is motive. What prompted 38-year-old Janine John Toulet to show up here on Friday pretending to be a federal agent, wearing an earpiece, taking photos and video of the security setup? He left, then returned on Sunday.
14: Fox's William Lajeunesse at Trump National Golf Club. Toulet is being held on $250,000 bail. Health Secretary Robert F. Kennedy Jr. moving to shut down Network for Hope, a Kentucky-based organ donation group. The group's accused of continuing plans to retrieve organs from people who unexpectedly showed signs of life.
18: We will not tolerate organizations that compromise patient safety or betray the trust of donors or their families.
14: In a statement, Network for Hope said it complies with all federal organ policies. 345 people across 27 states have gotten sick with salmonella linked to jalapeno peppers. 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
14: The family of an undocumented man from El Salvador who died after his detention at a New Jersey immigration facility is calling for an investigation.
23: 41-year-old Edwin Lopez Cornejo's family says his health conditions, which included diabetes and seizures, were not properly managed during his time inside Delaney Hall ICE detention facility. He entered the U.S. illegally in 2006 and was picked up by ICE outside his home on June 19th. Last Friday, he told his mother by phone he wasn't feeling well and collapsed the next day, later pronounced dead at a hospital.
24: Yo soy la madre, me dejé con un dolor, una herida que nunca va a sanar.
25: I'm here to demand justice for my son and also for my granddaughter, who now has no father.
23: Homeland Security officials said in a statement, quote, at no time during detention is a detained non-citizen denied emergency care. In New York, Tanya J. Powers, Fox News.
14: A drone with an explosive device found at a German airport. Authorities say the detonator was removed shortly after it was found. A second object crashed into a freight airplane after aborting a landing because the runway was closed. It appears that LIV Golf will hang around, at least for now.
26: LIV Golf CEO Scott O'Neill has announced that the tour has found new investors to keep it alive beyond the 2026 season. O'Neill making the announcement at Trump National Bedminster in New Jersey ahead of this weekend's tournament. He says that along with new financial backing from a lead investor, other smaller investors remain interested. The deal is expected to close next month. LIV had funding from the Saudi investment fund pulled earlier this year, putting the tour's future in jeopardy.
14: Fox's Tony Genualdo. The Preakness Stakes moving to 3 weeks and a day after the Kentucky Derby to be run on a Sunday for the first time. The switch is a major shift for the horse racing calendar after 75 years of the Preakness taking place 2 weeks to the day after the Derby, with 2020 being the exception because of the pandemic. I'm Lee Silicera. This is Fox News.
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5: 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Our number, 877-381-3811. 877-381-3811. Mr. Producer, the audio has disappeared. Could you resend that to me, please? We're having a blast here today, ladies and gentlemen, but it could be worse. I could be flying a jet. I could be an engineer on a train, you know, where you have electronic and mechanical breakdowns. I'm a broadcaster, and so it's not life and death, but it can be the life and death of the program, you understand. But we're here, and we are clear, C-L-E-A-R, and we are in your face, as they say. Adam Kandub, if I pronounce that properly, he's the president's nominee for Assistant U.S. Attorney General, which division I do not know. And he was at a hearing today, and he wrote an article saying that Muslim immigrants are more prone to terrorism than others. And, of course, that is a fact. That is not to say that Muslims, all Muslims, are terrorists. That would be absurd, because it's stupid. That's not what he said. But Adam Schiff to the defense, of course, and Adam Schiff and most of these other Democrats who didn't appear either because they're members of the subcommittee or they just chose not to participate in the Muslim Brotherhood hearing that had been held today by Senator Cruz, chairman of the subcommittee. But the first person you'll hear will be Squeaky Adam Schiff, followed by the nominee, Kandub. Cut seven, go.
6: When you met with my staff yesterday, you said you stood by your previous comments, including op-eds you wrote for white nationalist websites like Vidare. In one of those, in an article titled Immigration and Three Twitchy Jewish Nerves, you stated, quote, Muslim immigrants and their children seem prone not only to terrorism but to cultural separatism. Do you stand by that statement?
7: Senator, I wrote that article in defense of Donald Trump's travel ban, which I thought was essential.
6: Well, that's not my question. My question is, you told my staff you stood by your previous statements. Do you stand by that one?
7: I stand by those articles. They were defenses against terrorism.
6: So you stand by that statement. So what do you mean that Muslim immigrants and their children are prone to terrorism?
7: I wrote those articles.
6: I'm not asking you. You've already said you stand by that statement, so...

0: when one generation ensured that the next generation and future generations would live in a country better than the country we live in. By using the Constitution, by using the private sector, by using our brains and our hard work, now we have people, affordability. You can't afford a taco. Are you kidding me? They want a free ticket on education. They want a free ticket on everything. If you don't give it to them, they're talking up socialism. They're talking up communism. Oh, woe is me. Woe is me. We don't have a draft. We're fighting a war in the Middle East. The vast majority of the American people are utterly unaffected. Utterly unaffected. With our volunteer military, our heroes over there. And so we find excuses. Oh, a dollar of gasoline went up. I don't remember so much noise about the price of gasoline when the issue was climate change, when the Democrats were in charge, when they drove up the price of a gallon of gasoline higher than it's ever been at any time during this war with Iran. It's unbelievable to me. I'll be right back.
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2: 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Progress is being made integrating the final design with the project team, and the geotechnical exploration is expected to start this fall. 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
1: From the newsroom, I'm Peter Killeen. Eureka will be performing emergency work to repair a damaged traffic detection sensor near the intersection of Harris and S Streets. Starts at 10 this morning, lasting about 2 to 3 hours. Eastbound Harris Street temporarily closed at R Street. Westbound Harris Street will not be affected. Harris Street, of course, a heavily traveled route within the city, and the safety of pedestrians, drivers, and construction workers are a top priority. With news, I'm Peter Killeen.
2: Fox News, I'm Tom Graham. President Trump is pushing back on polls that show disapproval of his handling of the economy. He did so during a rally today in Las Vegas.
3: Speaking to supporters in Las Vegas, President Trump says he deserves more credit for a strong American economy.
4: More Americans are working in the United States right now.
3: Ahead of the midterm elections, the president is touting no tax on tips or overtime and lower prescription drug prices.
2: Fox's Jared Halper, New Mexico, suing the Justice Department. Fox's John Saucier explains.
5: This lawsuit filed in federal court in D.C. alleges that the federal government has blocked the state from investigating the sex crimes of disgraced financier Jeffrey Epstein and a ranch there. The suit says the feds have stonewalled the criminal investigation by New Mexico Attorney General Raul Torres.
2: DOJ said it's withholding some information to protect victims' privacy. 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
7: Here's a look at your weather on the North Coast for our overnight hours. It's looking like we've gotten more and more clouds creeping in as the evening progresses. Temperatures are going to be in the mid-50s with a bit of a breeze from the west at about 5 miles per hour, which should settle out later on into the evening. For the morning, we can expect mostly cloudy conditions. Temperatures are going to be in the low 70s with a bit of sunshine peeking out later on into the day and a bit of a breeze from the west-northwest at about 6 miles per hour in the afternoon. And that's a look at your weather here on the North Coast.
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3: Fox News, I'm Ted Lindner. President Trump says a deal to reopen the Strait of Hormuz could happen soon. It's the second pause amid the war with Iran after the president called off strikes on power plants and bridges this week. But Americans still concerned about rising costs. Vice President J.D. Vance says cost of living issues will subside once the war is over.
4: Those oil prices are going to come down and stay down. Iran will never have a nuclear weapon. And the United States will be in a stronger position. But we're kind of in the middle of the game. And I think people are trying to prejudge exactly how this is going to go.
3: Iran says it's discussing shipping through the Strait of with Oman and denies it's negotiating with the United States. And the Castle County Sheriff's Office in North Carolina says four people were shot at a home in north of Raleigh in the small town of Prospect Hill. Three of them are known to be dead. The fourth has been hospitalized. The shooter is among those killed. Investigators say that the case appears to be a domestic case involving family members. 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
5: Here's a look at your weather on the North Coast for our overnight hours. It's looking like we've gotten more and more clouds creeping in as the evening progresses. Temperatures are going to be in the mid-50s with a bit of a breeze from the west at about 5 miles per hour, which should settle out later on into the evening. For the morning, we can expect mostly cloudy conditions. Temperatures are going to be in the low 70s with a bit of sunshine peeking out later on into the day and a bit of a breeze from the west-northwest at about 6 miles per hour in the afternoon. And that's a look at your weather here on the North Coast.
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17: Hey, welcome back to the Lars Larson Show. It's a pleasure to be with you on a Wednesday. And I got to tell you something. There's some more good news for those of us who believe in the Second Amendment to the U.S. Constitution and the right of citizens to keep and bear arms. And I brought on Alan Gottlieb, who's founder of the Second Amendment Foundation, to talk about the decision by a federal judge striking down part of the government's silencer registration scheme. Is the government's entire gun registry about to collapse? Alan, welcome back to the program.
18: Thank you, Lars. Always great to be with you, especially when we keep winning.
17: Yeah, it's fantastic that we keep winning. A judge for the U.S. District Court for the Northern District of Texas has ruled that the remaining part of the registration scheme for short-barreled rifles and suppressors in the NFA, which goes all the way back to 1934, so what is it, close to 90 years old, the whole thing is unconstitutional. What does this mean? And tell me if I've overstated the effect of it.
18: You haven't overstated it, but let me, for your listeners, just explain. In the big, beautiful bill that President Trump signed into law, it took out the $200 fee or tax charged to be able to register your suppressor or short barrel rifle. And our lawsuit went to court, and basically what we're claiming is that if you don't have to pay a tax on it, then there's no need to register it anymore, because initially, years ago, the courts ruled that the only reason it was constitutional was it really wasn't a regulation on Second Amendment rights, it was a tax. And now that the tax is gone, well, then the rest of it couldn't stand on its own merit, and this federal judge in Texas ruled that it's unconstitutional now to force, not everybody, but to force the members, say, of the Citizens Committee for the Right to Keep Arms and the Second Amendment Foundation, who are a couple of the plaintiffs, from having to register their firearms. Unfortunately, he limited it in scope to only giving relief to the organizations that challenged it and the individuals who challenged it. Remedy of relief. So the general public as a whole, unless they were to join, say, the Second Amendment Foundation or the Citizens Committee for the Right to Keep and Bear Arms, the ruling wouldn't apply to them.
17: Okay, so in this case, what do we need to do about this to straighten all this out? I mean, does ideally would the U.S. Congress take a look at the NFA and say there are so many parts of this that have now been struck down, maybe you should just rewrite the whole thing?
18: Well, I prefer they keep their hands off of it, probably, because if they rewrite the whole thing, and maybe they might put some things in there we don't want.
17: Well, that is possible.
18: But again, we're going to have to see now, is the federal government going to say okay, or is the federal government going to appeal the ruling in part or in whole? We don't know that yet. I have a feeling that the federal government is going to fold their tent on it, because we won another suit for people being able to carry firearms. If you're a member of the Second Amendment Foundation, as an example, in a post office, you can now carry a firearm. It doesn't apply to everybody in the country, but it applies to us as a plaintiff and our members. And so the federal government, Justice Department, chose not to appeal that case and to let it die and say, okay, you guys can carry, if you're a member of the Second Amendment Foundation, you can carry your concealed firearm in a post office if you're licensed to do so. Or if you're in a constitutional carry state, you can do it without a permit. But you have to be a member of the organization, and they let it go. My guess is that worst case scenario is that that's probably what they're going to do again on this one.
17: Well, and wouldn't you expect that would be the action of the Trump DOJ to say there's no reason to appeal this thing, let the ruling stand as it is, and then there's no opportunity for a future president or a future DOJ to re-raise the issue, right?
18: That would be correct. And of course, probably what we're going to see is somebody else come along and sue as well and say, hey, if you remember the Second Amendment Foundation and you can have these firearms without, or a suppressor without registering it, then why can't I too? Equal protection under the law. And there'll probably be a secondary suit to expand the ruling.
17: Fair enough. Anything else people should know about where this thing is going to go at this point?
18: No, that's where we're at. It just happened, and so we're going to have to see the fallout and see what indeed the administration does as far as appealing it or not. Or for that matter, some of the Democrats in Congress are probably going to go ahead and try and push some legislation anyway, forcing it, you know, either to register no matter what. But, of course, the judges will probably strike that down.
17: Well, and thank God for that. We just keep on winning. So, Alan, good job and congratulations on this win. Alan Gottlieb is founder of the Second Amendment Foundation, and we're always glad for his insights into these kinds of issues. I do want to pick up this naysayer call. Chris is a naysayer, and as you know, on this program, we have a history with naysayers, and that is naysayers always go to the head of the line. And what Chris wants to bring up, Chris, just bear with me because some of my audience may not have heard the story I was telling earlier, and that is a man in Ohio found out, this was just last month, that his 11-year-old daughter was having conversations with a 20-year-old man. So you've got an 11-year-old girl, you got a 20-year-old man. The 20-year-old man had sexually assaulted the 11-year-old girl, and there was video of this incident. So the mother of the little girl finds out what's going on. She tells the father. The father gets on TikTok and then impersonates the girl and tells the guy, a 20-year-old man, why don't you come by the house? My parents are gone. When the guy shows up, he had planned to confront him, but he said at that point, the man reached to grab a gun, and so the father of the little girl reached and grabbed his gun instead and shot the guy a couple of times. Sadly, the pervert was not killed. He was only wounded. He is now facing charges, but now the father is facing charges as well. And I said, if I were the prosecutor, I'd be tempted not to bring the charges and to call it a case of self-defense. You're a naysayer on that. Tell me and the audience why.
19: It may be a case of self-defense in the moment if somebody is approaching the home. However, where I feel there's a way against this is in that the man trapped the rapist for what he is. He trapped the rapist into coming. I mean, he lured him in, as he stated.
17: Yeah, he put the bait out there. He made it appear that the 20-year-old man would be able to come to that house and have sex with an 11-year-old girl, and that was the bait. And the 20-year-old man took the bait, right? So we're not going to debate that that guy's a bad guy. He's a pervert.
19: Not at all.
17: He's a sexual assaulting rapist of a child, and he came to the house and then reached for a gun, right?
19: He did, right. I'm not disputing that, but the dispute is, if I'm not wrong, is that there are charges being brought against the dad.
17: Yeah,
19: and
17: for assault.
19: Well, for assault. Yeah. While I applaud what the dad did, if he witnessed it occurring or stumbled across this, but he lured the rapist. Lured the rapist.
17: So what? No, but does that, hold on. Here's the key thing for me, and I'm not a lawyer, and I've never tried to be a lawyer, but if you're talking to somebody, no matter why they came to speak to you, if they decide to threaten you by reaching for a gun, are you entitled to protect yourself?
19: Yes.
17: Okay. Then the dad should be in the clear, shouldn't he?
19: The fact that he lured him is... it's not bothersome to me because of what the rapist did. I applaud his efforts, but the way he went about it, it screams a little bit vigilantism.
17: Hold on. The vigilante doesn't make the bad guy decide to reach for the gun. The bad guy decided on his own to reach for the gun because he's a bad guy. And in that case, why he reached for the gun, I don't think matters. What does matter is he presented a threat and the dad shot him. Didn't even kill him.

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1: has... Did you know that controlled or prescribed burns are an important tool to reduce the impacts of wildfires, including smoke? Prescribed fires generally produce less smoke and reduce the risk of out-of-control wildfires.
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3: Fox News, I'm Sue Guzman. President Trump says a deal to reopen the Strait of Hormuz could come soon. Vice President J.D. Vance telling Fox's The Ingram Angle the cost of living issues in the U.S. will subside once the conflict is over.
4: Those oil prices are going to come down and stay down. Iran will never have a nuclear weapon, and the United States will be in a stronger position. But we're kind of in the middle of the game, and I think people are trying to prejudge exactly how this is going to go.
3: President Trump pushing back on polls that show disapproval of his handling of the economy.
5: Speaking to supporters in Las Vegas, President Trump says he deserves more credit for a strong American economy.
6: More Americans are working in the United States right now.
5: Ahead of the midterm elections, the president is touting no tax on tips or overtime and lower prescription drug prices.
3: Fox's Jared Halpern. 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
7: Here's a look at your weather on the North Coast for our overnight hours. It's looking like we've gotten more and more clouds creeping in as the evening progresses. Temperatures are going to be in the mid-50s with a bit of a breeze from the west at about 5 miles per hour, which should settle out later on into the evening. For the morning, we can expect mostly cloudy conditions. Temperatures are going to be in the low 70s with a bit of sunshine peeking out later on into the day and a bit of a breeze from the west-northwest at about 6 miles per hour in the afternoon. And that's a look at your weather here on the North Coast.
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18: Welcome back to the Lars Larson Show. Can California use zoning and environmental laws to block the federal government from opening up an ICE facility? That is an immigration and customs enforcement facility. Or is this just another legal roadblock designed to stall Donald Trump's immigration crackdown, which is what American voters voted for when they chose Donald Trump to be president of the United States for a second term? Welcome back to the Lars Larson Show. If you want to join the best conversation in talk journalism, happens right here every day at 866-HEY-LARS. That's 866-439-5277. 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And if you're a naysayer, we always put naysayers right to the head of the line at 866-439-5277. Oh, so about Santa Clara, California, Santa Clara County, California. State leaders say they are gearing up for a legal battle to block an ICE facility in part of Santa Clara County. Now, this is near San Francisco, San Jose. The lawsuit filed last month by the California Attorney General, Rob Bonta, who I think has major league professional political aspirations, and county officials, it argues the federal government has illegally bypassed environmental laws, local zoning rules, and other statutes in advancing this project. It's just east of Gilroy. If you don't know Gilroy, it's the garlic capital of the Western world. Planning documents suggest the facility will include enough detention space to hold all of 150 people. It's not exactly Alligator Alley, but Department of Homeland Security has not laid out a detailed response to the legal claims. I think what California is doing in this case is merely trying to say we don't like the policies that the American voters voted for when they put Donald Trump in office as president, who promised, this was not a secret, he said, if you elect me, I'm going to bring about the largest mass deportation of illegal aliens in American history. Now, has he fulfilled that promise? He has. Have the Democrats done everything they can to slow him down or stop him every chance they get? They absolutely have. And should we support something like that? When the American people vote for something and a man is put in place, whether it's a man or a woman, is put in place and he goes about fulfilling that promise that was made to the taxpayers and to the voters and the citizens of the United States, and then knuckleheads like Gavin Newsom, like Rob Bonta, like others say, we're going to do everything we can to slow this down. Is there any way to see that as a legitimate effort? I don't think so. Time to take your calls at 866-HEY-LARS. That's 866-439-5277. Send your emails to talk@LarsLarson.com. The thing that got a lot of response today that I honestly did not think was going to do that is the story I told you about what happened in the state of Ohio last month. In the state of Ohio last month, in the month of July, there was a dad, father of an 11-year-old girl. The 11-year-old girl had been swapping messages with a 20-year-old man, and the 20-year-old man wanted to have sex with the 11-year-old girl. Now, that's illegal, that's rape, that's wrong. So what happened? When the mom found out about the video that her 11-year-old daughter had shot on her phone of her having sex with a 20-year-old man, which is called rape, that's what it is, it's rape. I don't care if you talk about consent, 11-year-olds cannot consent to sex. It is rape by an adult man of a child, and it's wrong. Should the guy go to prison? Yes, he should. So what did dad do? Dad decided he was going to confront the man. So he got on his daughter's cell phone, got on her TikTok account, and he pretended to be her. And he indicated to this pervert, this 20-year-old alleged pervert, that the 11-year-old girl was at home, that she was alone, and that mom and dad had left the house. So the 20-year-old alleged pervert came over to the little girl's house. And when he showed up, dad was there instead of the 11-year-old girl. And at that point, the alleged pervert reached for a gun. And as a result, dad pulled his gun out, which he was ready for a confrontation. And the bad guy was shot twice. He did not shoot to kill him. He shot to stop the threat, which is exactly the way self-defense is supposed to go. Well, I had a number of people. I suggested if it's a self-defense case, the prosecutor should not have brought charges against the father. Charges against the alleged pervert? Yes. Charges against the father? No. Gordon writes in, Lars, okay, I get it. Not a very nice man, but you already know that. But then you're ready to shoot him? That is not self-defense. Your intention was to confront him. You know, that seems to be taking justice into your own hands. The only thing is, when somebody like this father says, I wanted to confront him, does that mean he was saying, I wanted to threaten to kill him? The only thing that would justify the bad guy in this case, the alleged child rapist, pulling a gun is if he thought his life was being threatened. At that point, until the dad pulled out a gun, the alleged rapist had no reason to pull a gun on his own. So in other words, if you say, dad's going to confront me, okay, that doesn't mean threaten to kill you. It doesn't mean justifying, you know, trying to shoot you. Doug writes in, Lars, deja vu on the father assaulting the rapist of his daughter after he was threatened. He did need some shooting lessons from Gary Plouch, who took out his son's rapist at the airport in Louisville, and it ended up with probation. Keep up the good work. Progressives are the regressives. Well, I would have to agree with you about that. Fact is that there are people who feel too much sympathy for the guy who would go out and try to rape an 11-year-old girl. I've never understood why somebody would feel sympathy for a person who does such an evil thing. It just doesn't make sense to me. They say, but you lured him. Well, think about this for a moment. When the dad was impersonating his 11-year-old daughter on TikTok, pretending to be the 11-year-old daughter at home alone, and mom and dad have left the house, could the alleged pervert have said to the girl, no, I'm not interested in coming to your house when your mom and dad are not there. I'm not interested in an 11-year-old girl. I'm not interested in having sex with a child. He could have done any of that. Could he have, when he got to the girl's house, have said, oh, there's a dad here. Maybe I'll stand here and talk to him about what he's saying. No, his first inclination was to pull a gun and threaten the dad's life. And for that trouble, he got shot. By the way, thousands of places on the internet have a file, and it has your name on it. Same thing is true of me and my family members. It has your home address. It has your cell phone number. It has your email address, and there's more. 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
3: News. I'm Ted Lindner. President Trump says a deal to reopen the Strait of Hormuz could happen soon. It's the second pause amid the war with Iran after the president called off strikes on power plants and bridges this week. But Americans still concerned about rising costs. Vice President J.D. Vance on Fox saying cost of living issues will subside once the war is over.
4: Those oil prices are going to come down and stay down. Iran will never have a nuclear weapon, and the United States will be in a stronger position. But we're kind of in the middle of the game, and I think people are trying to prejudge exactly how this is going to go.
3: Iran says it's discussing shipping through the strait with Oman, denying it's negotiating with the U.S. No big winner of the Powerball jackpot that was worth $786 million for Wednesday night. That means it jumps to Saturday night's jackpot of at least $856 million. The winning numbers drawn on Wednesday, 14, 20, 59, 60, 61, and a Powerball of 25. 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
5: Here's a look at your weather on the North Coast for our overnight hours. It's looking like we've gotten more and more clouds creeping in as the evening progresses. Temperatures are going to be in the mid-50s with a bit of a breeze from the west at about 5 miles per hour, which should settle out later on into the evening. For the morning, we can expect mostly cloudy conditions. Temperatures are going to be in the low 70s with a bit of sunshine peeking out later on into the day and a bit of a breeze from the west-northwest at about 6 miles per hour in the afternoon. And that's a look at your weather here on the North Coast.
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14: 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Prescribed fires generally produce less smoke and reduce the risk of out-of-control wildfires.
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16: Hey, welcome back to the Lars Larson Show. Well, deep inside a mountain in Iran, buried about 100 meters, that's more than 300 feet underground, sits a nuclear site that the U.S. has never touched until now. Is Pickaxe Mountain Iran's last nuclear hideout? I thought we'd put that question first to Andrea Stricker, who is deputy director of the Foundation for Defense of Democracies in the Non-Proliferation Program and an FDD research fellow. Andrea, welcome to the program.
17: Great to join you, Lars.
16: Would you mind telling my audience what Pickaxe Mountain is all about, or at least as much as we know about what's going on under that mountain?
17: You said it very well. Pickaxe Mountain is very deeply buried. It's essentially a tunnel complex near the Natanz nuclear site that the U.S. destroyed back in June 2025. Now, Iran claims that it was building a centrifuge assembly facility down in this mountain. Not a harmless project. The Western intelligence agencies believe that it may also house an enrichment facility to reestablish Iran's capability to make nuclear weapons fuel and potentially future weaponization activities. The Israelis, in fact, caught Iran moving 1,000 or so centrifuges to that mountain sometime after the June 2025 strikes in the fall.
16: So does that mean that they were able to get those out of the place that we had just bombed the daylights out of?
17: I don't know that detail for sure, but I think perhaps they had them located at a different facility and were able to move those for safekeeping.
16: Okay, so I get questions all the time, Ms. Stricker, from people who say, well, how do we even know that they're trying to get weapons? And I said, well, you know, the basic, and I'll expect you to know more about this than I do, but nuclear fuel for nuclear reactors to produce electricity is, what, maybe 6% enriched, whereas bomb material is north of 60. I think it might even be as high as 90%. And the difference is all the difference in the world between 6% and 60% or 90% or the higher amount. And that if you have centrifuges, the purpose of those is to highly enrich uranium. And the only reason to do that is to build bombs, not power plants, correct?
17: That's correct. Everything you said is right. Iran is the only non-nuclear weapon state in the world that is making 60% enriched uranium. The reason it's doing that is because it allows it to get as close as possible, actually days from 90%. Thankfully, the United States and Israel have stopped that. They can no longer enrich uranium that we know of unless they have restarted something at Pickaxe Mountain. And so I think it's really important that the Trump administration not leave this as a hanging thread once Trump leaves office. He needs to act to at least disable Iran's access to the facility, if not try to destroy it altogether.
16: Well, and what is the proper way to get at something that's sitting 300 or 100 meters, 300 feet under this mountain?
17: Well, there's some doubt that the massive ordnance penetrator, the bunker buster bombs that the United States used to take out Natanz and Fordow, the other deeply buried enrichment site, would actually work because they may not be able to penetrate down that low. So what you could be looking at is access denial. You could collapse the tunnel entrances to just prevent Iranian officials and scientists from being able to finish construction, from being able to stockpile materials or assets there, from being able to come and go, essentially, which is what we did at the Esfahan tunnel complex as well, which has Iran's highly enriched uranium stockpile down in there. And then you can continue that policy. Any American president can keep monitoring on that site and essentially eliminate anybody who tries to come near it. And then another option is an on-the-ground raid. That's much more risky for U.S. personnel and troops, and it might take some time to get down in there and destroy all assets.
16: Now, let me ask you something, Andrea, because over the years I've been fascinated by some of the programs that they had and then they said they did, that we had, and that we said, well, we didn't go ahead with that. Do the rods from God actually exist? And if so, could they be applied to Pickaxe Mountain?
17: I'm not sure about that, but we certainly need to have some on-the-ground options if, for example, we have intelligence that Iran is breaking out of the facility, is enriching uranium again. I think we need to work with our Israeli partners to have a force ready to go down inside the facility and maybe booby trap and bomb any assets they can get their hands on and potentially prevent the Iranians from finishing it.
16: Okay, and from the point of view of FDD, is there any real potential that Iran will change its tune at some point and say, okay, we'll stop pursuing nuclear weapons, we may pursue electric generation of power by nuclear means, but we're not going to do the weapons anymore? Any realistic possibility that that's going to happen?
17: It's not realistic until the regime is fully defeated. Otherwise, they're going to hang on to their option to build nuclear weapons as much as they possibly can. And their modus operandi for their past nuclear weapons efforts has been to do whatever they can get away with. And so this applies here. I think also they are highly incentivized to pursue nuclear weapons to prevent the United States or Israel from attacking again and to have some form of deterrence. Our intelligence people need to be all over this threat and watching for any reconstitution efforts.
16: You know, the other question that I've pondered this year, and that is, you know, we've had previous presidents, including Obama and others, who said the Iranians cannot be allowed to get nuclear weapons. Fine. Was Donald Trump in a position where he didn't really have any choice but to do something about the threat? Or could he have put it off and said, I'll make it the next guy's problem?
17: I think he really saw that he had to be the one to act because the program had become so advanced under President Biden. The Iranians had essentially gotten about 6 months from nuclear weapons, and they could potentially carry out 4 months of that breakout project without being observed. So they would only have to divert their fuel in the last 2 months, and then they would be at the nuclear weapons threshold and potentially unstoppable. So I think Trump saw that there was very limited time to act reliably, and so he took his opportunity, and thank goodness he did, because it's made the world a lot safer.
16: Yeah, because every time I heard that war of choice nonsense from the left, and I think it's nonsense, I kept thinking, you know, if Donald Trump were asked, would you like to go in and do this, you know, kinetic action against Iran in the middle of a major election year where it's going to decide potentially whether or not Republicans, conservatives, and otherwise hold control of the House and the Senate or not, I think he would have said, yeah, I'd rather do it any other year but this year. So the fact that he acted, I don't think was, in my mind, about a choice. It was that I don't have any choice. We have to act on this now, not because he thought it was something he really wanted to do.
17: That's right. But also we've seen President Trump as a young man talking about the Iranian threat, the Iranian nuclear threat. I think he just knew that this had to be the chance that he acted because no other president was willing to, not even President Bush. And so if no one was going to do it, he had to do it and take all the repercussions, including elections.
16: Exactly. That is Andrea Stricker. Andrea is deputy director at the FDD, the Non-Proliferation Program, and at the Foundation for Defense of Democracies. By the way, thousands of places on the internet have a file with your name on it. And that used to be true of me, but I took care of the problem, and I'm going to tell you how. What do they have? Your home address, your cell phone number, your email address, and there's more. 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
1: News. I'm Sue Guzman. President Trump attempting to sell his economic record ahead of November's midterms, speaking at an event in Las Vegas Wednesday.
2: I'm not getting credit from the fake news for what I've done. I never have gotten credit. I don't get credit.
1: The president's approval rating on the economy taking a hit, especially over higher gas prices since the start of the conflict with Iran. Russia's latest attacks on Ukraine leaving 17 people dead as some projectiles targeting Kyiv made it past Ukrainian defenses.
3: Well, most of the 115 Russian drones fired overnight at Kyiv were knocked down. All 28 missiles got through, doing real damage to a range of civilian sites. Ukrainian President Zelensky calling out the need for U.S.-made Patriot missile interceptors. There are reports Ukraine might still get permission to make their own.
1: Fox's Greg Palcott. 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
4: Here's a look at your weather on the North Coast for our overnight hours. It's looking like we've gotten more and more clouds creeping in as the evening progresses. Temperatures are going to be in the mid-50s with a bit of a breeze from the west at about 5 miles per hour, which should settle out later on into the evening. For the morning, we can expect mostly cloudy conditions. Temperatures are going to be in the low 70s with a bit of sunshine peeking out later on into the day and a bit of a breeze from the west-northwest at about 6 miles per hour in the afternoon. And that's a look at your weather here on the North Coast.
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3: We are on our radio. He's Eric Carlin. I'm Gary McNamara. So finally, for the polling there, Rasmussen polling, some of the polling they have, and they're a Republican pollster, as we all know. The SAVE Act,
4: right,
3: with all the back and forth and the Democrats all against it, it's remained the same. 62% of likely U.S. voters support the SAVE Act, including 46% who strongly support the legislation, 33% are opposed to the bill, 22% who strongly oppose the bill. So when you're talking about 33%, you're talking about the far left, which again is the mainstream of the Democratic Party now.
4: Yeah, right.
3: Excuse me.
4: Well,
3: the Commie-crat Party.
4: You're right.
3: And they also have here, let me see, only 19% of likely U.S. voters agree with the DSA proposal to abolish prisons as part of a long-term program. We'll have a couple more of the things that are on this poll coming up next.
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6: News. I'm Sue Guzman. President Trump says a deal to reopen the Strait of Hormuz could happen soon. Vice President J.D. Vance telling Fox's The Ingram Angle the cost of living issues in the U.S. will subside once the conflict is over.
7: Those oil prices are going to come down and stay down. Iran will never have a nuclear weapon, and the United States will be in a stronger position. But we're kind of in the middle of the game, and I think people are trying to prejudge exactly how this is going to go.
6: President Trump pushing back on polls that show disapproval of his handling of the economy.
8: Speaking to supporters in Las Vegas, President Trump says he deserves more credit for a strong American economy.
9: More Americans are working in the United States right now.
8: Ahead of the midterm elections, the president is touting no tax on tips or overtime and lower prescription drug prices.
6: Fox's Jared Halpern. 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
10: Here's a look at your weather on the North Coast for our overnight hours. It's looking like we've got more and more clouds creeping in as the evening progresses. Temperatures are going to be in the mid-50s with a bit of a breeze from the west at about 5 miles per hour, which should settle out later on into the evening. For the morning, we can expect mostly cloudy conditions. Temperatures are going to be in the low 70s with a bit of sunshine peeking out later on into the day and a bit of a breeze from the west-northwest at about 6 miles per hour in the afternoon. And that's a look at your weather here on the North Coast.
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1: Fox News, I'm Ted Linder. President Trump says a deal to reopen the Strait of Hormuz could happen soon. It's the second pause amid the war with Iran after the president called off strikes on power plants and bridges this week. But Americans still concerned about rising costs. Vice President J.D. Vance says the cost of living issues will subside once the conflict is over.
2: Those oil prices are going to come down and stay down. Iran will never have a nuclear weapon, and the United States will be in a stronger position. But we're kind of in the middle of the game, and I think people are trying to prejudge exactly how this is going to go.
1: Iran says it's discussing shipping through the strait with Oman and denies it's negotiating with the United States. And there was no big winner in Wednesday night's Powerball jackpot that was worth $786 million. No winner means it jumps to at least $856 million for Saturday night. The numbers drawn Wednesday, 14, 20, 59, 60, 61, and a Powerball of 25. 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
3: Here's a look at your weather on the North Coast for our overnight hours. It's looking like we've gotten more and more clouds creeping in as the evening progresses. Temperatures are going to be in the mid-50s with a bit of a breeze from the west at about 5 miles per hour, which should settle out later on into the evening. For the morning, we can expect mostly cloudy conditions. Temperatures are going to be in the low 70s with a bit of sunshine peeking out later on into the day and a bit of a breeze from the west-northwest at about 6 miles per hour in the afternoon. And that's a look at your weather here on the North Coast.
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6: Thanks for joining us. Federal health officials say a cyclosporiasis outbreak tied to iceberg lettuce has now spread to 15 states after detecting it in six additional ones. We get details from this morning's Mike Gavin.
7: A cyclospora parasite has been reported in at least 47 states in total this year, and investigators have continued to probe how many could be linked to a common contaminated source. Arkansas, Iowa, Missouri, Nebraska, New Hampshire, and North Carolina have now been added to a previous list of nine states. Michigan has been hardest hit. Investigators initially focused on the lettuce served at Taco Bell. Federal officials subsequently said they are focused on Taylor Farms as the source of the lettuce in the outbreak, and the company has recalled iceberg lettuce grown in central Mexico. Gordon.
6: Thank you, Mike. On a related note, Salad and Go, the quick service restaurant chain, filed for bankruptcy on Tuesday, saying in a filing that it's closing down more than 70 of its remaining locations and citing the cyclospora outbreak as one factor. This portion of the program is brought to you by Incogni. Hey, did you hear that? You got to listen very carefully. That's my phone. No spam calls, no spam texts. 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Data brokers are selling your personal information. 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Those scammers blowing up your phone didn't get lucky. They bought your information. I stopped all that.

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1: And now, the three big things you need to know. Number one.
2: President Trump told reporters a lot of progress has been made about reopening the Strait of Hormuz and suggested an announcement could be coming soon. Vice President J.D. Vance on Fox News said prices will come down once the conflict is over.
3: Those oil prices are going to come down and stay down. Iran will never have a nuclear weapon, and the United States will be in a stronger position. But we're kind of in the middle of the game, and I think people are trying to prejudge exactly how this is going to go.
2: Reuters reports that a proposed deal between Gulf nations would give Iran control over shipping in the Strait of Hormuz.
1: Number two.
2: The Associated Press reports that progressive candidate Abdul El-Sayed has defeated four-term Congresswoman Haley Stevens in Michigan's Democratic Senate primary. El-Sayed calling for unity among Democrats.
4: Whatever differences that we might have had in the primary, they pale in comparison to what unifies us. A recognition that so long as we want to keep our democracy, that democracy better be working for people, and that all of us have to come together to make sure that we never let Mike Rogers see the inside of the U.S. Senate.
1: Number three.
2: A shooting at a home in North Carolina has left three people dead, including the suspect, and another person injured. Caswell County Sheriff Tony Durden.
5: I can confirm four people were shot. Three of them are deceased. One person was transported to Duke University Hospital with gunshot wounds, and we do not have a condition.
2: The identities of the victims and the suspects in yesterday's shooting have not been released. Officials say one person is dead and 14 others were injured after, quote, some sort of explosion and fire at a Bronx building in New York City. Fire Chief John Esposito.
6: There was some sort of explosion. It blew out window frames. It blew some of them across the street. And when our members got up to the second floor, some of the apartment doors had been blown off the hinges as well.
2: Of those injured yesterday, two civilians had life-threatening injuries. The Senate has voted to confirm Dr. Erica Schwartz as the next director of the CDC. Schwartz was confirmed in a 51-44 vote that generally fell along party lines. And ew, Market Watch reports that employers are using your personal data to figure out the lowest salary that you'll accept.
0: Disappointing. Thank you, Nicole. 23 minutes now after the hour.
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0: Thanks for joining us. For a slice of the population, Dannon coffee yogurt was the best part of their day. After all, each cup contained about 32 milligrams of caffeine, about a third of a cup of coffee. But the company's discontinued it. Here's Greg Zuckerman at the Wall Street Journal. Greg's supporters are distraught.
19: Yeah, so earlier this year, Dannon discontinued this brand of yogurt, the coffee yogurt, sending shockwaves throughout the country, maybe the world. There's a small but really rabid fan base for this flavor yogurt, Dannon coffee yogurt. I know personally, my mother's obsessed. I've got a neighbor who's even more of a fan fanatic, I should say. And all of a sudden, out of the blue, they couldn't find any more in the supermarkets. So they've been dealing.
0: Wow. Okay. So, I mean, Dannon says what here? Seemingly this popular flavor of yogurt they just yanked?
19: They're saying almost nothing, which is part of the frustration. First, over the years, they kept shrinking the container over the years. Smaller. It got to the point where you could barely put a spoon in the thing, and I assume the price has not shrunk along with the size of the containers. But then they stopped selling it, and without an explanation, which adds to the frustration of the fanatics.
0: Oh, my goodness. We're speaking with Greg Zuckerman, special writer at the Wall Street Journal. The story is called Americans Lose Their Main Reason to Get Out of Bed, Dannon Coffee Yogurt. The company has pulled the flavor. And I love the stories of those who like strategically shop for it and or hoard it. Give us a couple of those anecdotes.
19: Yeah, so there's a guy named Doran Zeif, who's a lawyer, who is particularly obsessive with this yogurt. He literally eats it every single morning for decades, I think. And he got the jump on it. He heard that they were discontinuing the flavor. And he scooped up, get it? Scooped up about 75 or so yogurts, and he's frozen them. Everybody else is pretty envious of Dorn because they either didn't get a chance, didn't think of it, they bought a few. But now the real question for this guy Dorn is, well, when do you eat them? So he's debated it. You know, for a while he was thinking, I'll wait for birthdays, but that was just too infrequent. So he sort of settled on moments when he's got the time to treasure his treat.
0: Jeez. And this is 40 years for him he's been a fan?
19: Yes. Other people top him. You know, I've talked to people been in their 70s and 80s and been having it at least one a day for even longer, for decades and decades.
0: Wow. So I got down to the bottom of your story, and it seemed like, although Dannon said the door was closed, maybe they sort of left it unlocked for coffee yogurt? How do you read this?
19: Well, this is why I got into journalism, to really make an impact on the world. And it seems like, in the course of my reporting, they may have had a change of heart. I don't know. Or they're just so cryptic and it's just difficult to read their minds. But yes, and in the last moment, we're about to put the story out. And they said, wait, hold on a second. We're actually going to bring this coffee yogurt back. But the real question is in what form is saying, is it going to taste the same? Is it going to look different?
0: Thanks, Greg. Greg Zuckerman, special writer at the Wall Street Journal. 30 minutes now after the hour on This Morning, America's First News.
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22: Fox News, I'm Sue Guzman. President Trump still saying a deal to reopen the Strait of Hormuz could happen soon. Vice President J.D. Vance telling Fox's The Ingram Angle that cost of living issues in the U.S. will likely subside once the conflict's over.
3: Those oil prices are going to come down and stay down. Iran will never have a nuclear weapon, and the United States will be in a stronger position. But we're kind of in the middle of the game, and I think people are trying to prejudge exactly how this is going to go.
22: Senate committee set to vote today to hold Dr. Anthony Fauci in contempt of Congress for refusing to answer questions last week during a hearing on the COVID-19 pandemic. In New Mexico, suing the Justice Department.
23: This lawsuit filed in federal court in D.C. alleges that the federal government has blocked the state from investigating the sex crimes of disgraced financier Jeffrey Epstein.
22: Fox's John Saucier. 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
24: Here's a look at your weather on the North Coast for our overnight hours. It's looking like we've gotten more and more clouds creeping in as the evening progresses. Temperatures are going to be in the mid-50s with a bit of a breeze from the west at about 5 miles per hour, which should settle out later on into the evening. For the morning, we can expect mostly cloudy conditions. Temperatures are going to be in the low 70s with a bit of sunshine peeking out later on into the day and a bit of a breeze from the west-northwest at about 6 miles per hour in the afternoon. And that's a look at your weather here on the North Coast.
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26: Hello, this is Officer Solomon with the Eureka Police Department. I'd like to talk to you today about the dangers of texting and driving. It takes just a few seconds to send a text, but at 65 miles an hour, your vehicle is traveling at 95 feet per second. At that speed, you could drift into oncoming traffic within the blink of an eye. Even a moment of inattention can result in a collision with another vehicle, object, or person. Put the phone away, keep your eyes on the road, and your hands on the wheel. The Eureka Police Department says, please don't text and drive.
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0: Thanks for spending time with us. Welcome into Thursday, August 6th. Gordon Deal with Nicole Murray. Some of our top stories and headlines. Iran reportedly will gain control of shipping through the Strait of Hormuz in an agreement reached with Oman. A progressive declared the winner of a Democratic Senate primary in Michigan. The first mRNA flu vaccine has been approved with hopes that manufacturers can respond quicker to changes in strains. A Senate committee investigating COVID has obtained a copy of an iPhone used by Dr. Anthony Fauci. Season 4 of Ted Lasso is out on Apple TV. And the Michigan bartender who saved a choking child. That story in about 20 minutes. Stocks, as you know, have spent months shrugging off geopolitical shocks, but businesses are transforming to prepare for a more volatile world. It's a story by Sabrina Escobar, geopolitical reporter at Barron's. Sabrina, what's going on?
2: Something that really struck me is the fact that we are seeing a lot of geopolitical turmoil, whether that's the war, whether it's tariffs, and you know, the stock market doesn't really seem to be responding. We're seeing equities reach new records today, right? So on my end, I was thinking, you know, is there just a sense of markets and investors and everybody overlooking the amount of volatility that we're seeing? And that might be the case for markets, but it's certainly not the case for companies. There's a lot of conversations happening in the C-suite across the country, across the world, really, about how companies should be preparing for sort of a new regime of ongoing geopolitical uncertainty, right? And to your point, they're doing a lot of things, whether that's, you know, taking a look at their supply chains or, you know, their tech stack, or, you know, where they have their data servers, all of that fun stuff, or just thinking about as a company, how can, you know, we, from a corporate standpoint, be better positioned to react to geopolitical shocks. So it's really interesting and sort of across the board, no matter what industry you're in, which is also kind of a change.
0: Did you say some companies too are actually hiring a geopolitical officer?
2: Yes, I think that's sort of the more extreme version. We're not seeing this, you know, across the board, but some companies are certainly thinking about hiring a chief geopolitical officer who would be reporting, you know, to the CEO, working within that C-suite. To really sort of oversee how the company can sort of institutionalize these responses to geopolitical shocks.
0: Wow. We're speaking with Sabrina Escobar, geopolitical reporter at Barron's. The story is called Trump's Iran War and Tariffs Are Changing Corporate Strategies. What else beneath the hood, as you described here?
2: You know, I think, first of all, when you think about beneath the hood, it can be a little bit, I don't want to say dull, but dry to talk about corporate strategy. But mm-hmm. it really is fascinating to see how companies are doing a lot more, you know, simulations. They're sitting down and having, like, you know, day-long events where they're just in a room going through all of these things that could happen and setting out different scenarios and strategies, which I don't think was top of mind for companies before, right? And they're allocating capital based on some of these scenario planning sessions or based on, you know, talks with geopolitical consultancies, which have really become a more important part. JP Morgan, for instance, has a Center for Geopolitics that it launched last year, aimed to advise both, you know, their clients, right, as well as their, you know, internal team about how to invest, you know, considering that geopolitics are a thing and the different dynamics at play, as well as influencing, you know, company strategies. So we really are seeing that from different companies. And of course, it depends on your industry, right? If you're somebody who is, you know, in the gas and oil section, you're going to have a really big focus on geopolitics because oil prices always tend to be the first indicators to move based on geopolitical events. But even, say, retailers, right, after the after last year's tariffs, the retail industry had a massive reckoning with how they were setting up supply chains. You know, are we doing a great job of diversifying our manufacturing base? Should we bring some plants back to the U.S. or to partners that might be less likely to be subject to geopolitical strife? If you're a financial services company, for instance, MasterCard was talking about how they are thinking about their tech stack, right? their international company in some places, you know, as opposed to having their data servers based in the US or somewhere, they're having to make changes to how they operate so that the data is stored within the country.
0: Thanks, Sabrina. Sabrina Escobar, geopolitical reporter at Barron's. 20 minutes now in front of the hour. On This Morning, America's First News. Coming up next, concert goers redefine cringeworthy at Lollapalooza.
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30: The Bembo Historic Inn is celebrating its centennial year. Come be a part of 100 years of history.
0: Thanks for spending time with us. Welcome into Friday Eve. It is time now for the mic drop with this morning's Mike Gavin.
31: Good morning. Well, if you've ever wondered why that package you just had delivered is damaged, we have your video proof right here. A woman delivering Amazon packages was caught on camera unceremoniously tossing a package on the ground. In the clip, which was recorded by a doorbell camera and then went viral, the woman is seen sauntering up to a customer's front porch. She then tosses the box underhanded from about 6 feet away. After the box crashes on the concrete, she takes a picture of the delivery and turns to walk away. Amazon says they are investigating the incident. The driver was employed by a third-party carrier, not by Amazon directly.
0: Yeah.
31: Did you see this video?
0: Just watching it now. That is so sloppy and reckless.
31: Yeah.
0: Like, she, like, It's like she got dragged out of bed to go make this really annoying delivery.
31: Like, as if she could have done it from her car,
0: yeah.
31: Like she would have. If
0: yeah.
31: she could have reached from her car, she would have thrown it that far.
0: Yes.
31: That's how little she seemed to care about what she
0: right.
31: was doing in that moment.
0: Like, if she had the choice, she would have thrown it from deep center field all the way to home plate.
31: Yes.
0: And not given a rat's butt about what happens.
31: Now, it does not appear to have been very heavy. It looked like it was a pretty light
0: right.
31: package. Probably nothing damaged, but still worthy of a complaint from
0: yeah.
31: the customer, for sure.
0: People like her are the reason that we need bubble wrapping.
31: Yeah, yes.
0: To prevent tossing from 6 feet away.
31: Yeah, craziness.
0: Well, I didn't realize that, by the way, that these third-party folks could be employed
31: yeah,
0: to
31: yeah.
0: deliver Amazon packages.
31: Yes, yes. You see all kind of all types of people deliver Amazon packages. People just kind of pull up in their car sometimes and could just kind of jump out.
0: Okay, I've seen that in the personal cars, but she's not even wearing a uniform.
31: Right.
0: I guess is what threw me off.
31: Yeah, yeah. yeah. It seems almost anyone can get hired to deliver Amazon these days. They have that many packages that need to be delivered.
0: The golden rule
31: yeah.
0: should apply not only to life, but also in package delivery. Treat other packages the way you would like your package treated.
31: I think that's yeah. good advice. And, you know, it's been a banner week for stories, Gordon, about bodily functions. We have another one making the rounds, literally. Let's go to Chicago, where the Lollapalooza Festival played last weekend. And among the videos of the massive crowds and performances is one that's making a lot of people cringe. One video shows what looks to be a bag full of urine crowd surfing through the audience during one of the day's shows. In the clip, a group of packed-in young people, some of whom seem to be cringing, are seen passing a cardboard box, which contains a plastic bag filled with yellow liquid. It's presumed the bag would have been filled by concert goers who didn't want to leave their prime spots near the stage to trek to a faraway porta potty. And as gross and potentially hazardous as that is, it may not be the worst of it. One Reddit user claims they saw one attendee at the festival poop on the ground in front of one of the stages, leading some to dub the show Poopapalooza.
0: We should go next year. It sounds like fun.
31: Yeah.
0: Sounds like our kind of people.
31: Even in my sort of my prime concert going day, this
0: yeah.
31: never would have been me, because I knew that I would have had to go to the bathroom.
0: Yeah.
31: Always. Any concert I ever went to, again, even 20 years ago, I need to have access to the bathrooms relatively easily. I'm not going to go all the way to the front of the stage and then, you know, have to hold it in or do something like this, go in a bag or on the ground or something like that.
0: Yeah, like or wear like black shorts with waterproof shoes so you can just like pee on your own leg while you're standing there at the concert.
31: No concert yeah. to me is worth anything that I just described, or you just described, which
0: right.
31: I'm now gonna have nightmares about.
0: Man, so the urine's in a bag
31: yeah.
0: that people have contributed to and
31: yes.
0: being passed around in a cardboard box.
31: Right.
0: With the risk that it falls and then splashes on everybody.
31: Yeah, it was
0: yeah.
31: sort of precariously kind of on people's on the top of people's fingers going across the crowd. Yeah, scary stuff.
0: Thanks, Mike. 13 minutes now in front of the hour.
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23: Did you know that controlled or prescribed burns are an important tool to reduce the impacts of wildfires, including smoke? Prescribed fires generally produce less smoke and reduce the risk of out-of-control wildfires.
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0: Thanks for spending time with us. Welcome into Thursday. What's it take to afford a home? A new report from Redfin finds Americans need to earn nearly $110,000 a year, even as housing affordability has shown modest signs of improvement lately. The income needed to buy a home has changed very little over the past year. The stabilization comes as household incomes have continued to rise alongside home prices. Redfin estimates the median American household earned $88,000 a year, up 4% from a year ago, while the median home sale price increased 2.2%. Mortgage rates also eased slightly. Even with those gains, according to Redfin, the typical household still earns about $22,000 less than what's needed to purchase the median-priced home. 8 minutes now in front of the hour on This Morning. Once again, here's Nicole Murray.
1: And now, the three big things you need to know. Number one.
24: President Trump told reporters that a deal to reopen the Strait of Hormuz could be made soon as Iran and Oman continue peace negotiations. Vice President J.D. Vance on Fox News.
25: If they want to make me own the effort to try to bring this war to a successful conclusion, I'm happy to let them make me own it. I am absolutely trying to do that.
24: Trump posted on Truth Social late last night that the U.S. has a, quote, massive amount of munitions available for use, despite analysts saying otherwise.
1: Number two.
24: Health officials say they have expanded their investigation into a cyclosporiasis outbreak tied to iceberg lettuce from central Mexico after detecting cases in six additional states, raising the total to 15 states. The newly linked states include Missouri, Iowa, Nebraska, and more.
1: Number three.
24: A 16 and 17-year-old in Texas have been charged in an attempted armored truck robbery. Houston Police Lieutenant Larry Croson on what occurred.
26: The suspects approached him, sprayed him with bear spray, tried to rob him of the cash from the cash checking store behind me. That's when the armored guard fired several shots.
24: A 20-year-old woman was also charged. Acting Attorney General Todd Blanch is referring questions to President Trump regarding the future of attorney for the District of Columbia, Jeanine Pirro. Blanch focusing on Pirro's history of hard work.
27: Judge Pirro is doing a great job, and our city, Washington, D.C., is a lot safer in no small part to her effort and the prosecutor's efforts that she works with.
24: Blanche's comments come less than a week after the Justice Department dropped charges against the Olympian accused of vandalizing the Lincoln Memorial reflecting pool. Restaurant chain Qdoba has followed Chipotle in removing jalapenos from its locations amid a salmonella outbreak that has affected at least 27 states. Health officials say they have linked the flare-up to jalapeno peppers grown in Mexico that were supplied by Coast Citrus distributors. Numerous reports say that airline Jetstar will charge passengers to use the overhead compartments for luggage starting in February. Don't worry, though. If your luggage can fit under the seat in front of you, it's free.
0: Man. Pretty soon we're going to lose that space also. You put it in the space in front of you, You're going to lose that too.
24: Yeah, absolutely.
0: That's
24: going to
0: be a charge too.
24: I can see you traveling with no luggage just to save a few bucks or something like this.
0: Just a t-shirt and shorts. That's it.
24: You're crazy.
0: My passport, right?
24: Absolutely not.
0: Airlines are exhausting. 6 minutes now in front of the hour.
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7: As we know, wildfires can typically subject communities to unhealthy to hazardous air quality conditions for several weeks on end. But did you know that by contrast, prescribed fires may only subject an area to only periods of poor air quality in much shorter duration? The North Coast AQMD appreciates the public's tolerance when it comes to smoke from prescribed fire. 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
0: Thanks for being with us. A bartender in Southeast Michigan saved a 6-year-old boy who was choking inside the Mall of Monroe. And nearly 2 weeks later, the boy's tearful mother came back to thank him in person. WXYZ Television says the incident happened July 18th at a sports bar called Dirty Birdie, which has golf simulators and axe throwing. 6-year-old Oliver Webb had just eaten a peppermint he got at a nearby store when he began struggling to breathe. His 10-year-old older brother, Hudson, noticed it first. Devin Forrest, the 27-year-old bartender manager, spotted Oliver struggling. Forrest held Oliver over a garbage can and struck his back until the peppermint became dislodged. Forrest said the owner of Dirty Birdie had paid him to get CPR certified just a month earlier. Nearly 2 weeks after the incident, the boys returned to the mall with their grateful mother to meet and thank Mr. Forrest. That'll do it for this hour. For Nicole Murray and Mike Gavin, I'm Gordon Deal. 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

0: KINS News and Information Time is 5:49. Let's take a quick look at the weather on the North Coast for today. More partly cloudy to mostly clear skies will be expected by this afternoon. Mostly cloudy conditions and areas of patchy fog will be lingering during the morning hours, with more light and variable winds coming in out of the west. Those winds will be increasing up to 10 miles an hour this afternoon, and temperature highs will be cooling off a little bit more from 69 to 85 degrees.
1: As we know, wildfires can typically subject communities to unhealthy to hazardous air quality conditions for several weeks on end. But did you know that by contrast, prescribed fires may only subject an area to only periods of poor air quality in much shorter duration? The North Coast AQMD appreciates the public's tolerance when it comes to smoke from prescribed fire. Implementing prescribed burns when it's safe may in the long run mean less summers when the air is filled with smoke for months on end, and ultimately less impacts to public health from intense smoke from catastrophic wildfires.
2: This is Siobhan Ayers. My husband Chuck and I own Ayers Family Cremation in Eureka. It can be a tough business because we see a lot of sadness that could have been avoided if better choices had been made. Drunk driving is one of those choices that can have devastating effects, not only on the driver, but on the family, friends, and complete strangers. In 2021, 13,384 people died in alcohol-impaired driving traffic deaths, a 14% increase from 2020. These deaths were all preventable. All of us at Ayers Family Cremation implore you, please don't drink and drive.
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4: Some food and drink giants in the spotlight this morning. Restaurant Brands International reporting quarterly earnings at top analyst expectations, fueled by strong growth for the once struggling Burger King, both domestically and abroad. Burger King's U.S. same-store sales climbed 8.5%. In comparison, rival McDonald's reported U.S. same-store sales growth of just 0.8%. Restaurant Brands shares, though, are under pressure because the rest of the company didn't do as well. Tim Hortons same-store sales in Canada and overall were essentially flat for the quarter, while Popeyes Louisiana Kitchen reported U.S. same-store sales declines of 5.2%. Shares of Molson Coors Brewing up modestly after an earnings beat. Revenue topped expectations. That's your Fox Business Report. I'm Lillian Wu, invested in you.
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6: This is Kelly Orchard's Apple a Day, 60 seconds on wisdom, success, and personal growth. Say yes to seeking balance, life balance. I often say there's no such thing as work-life balance because it's all life. We need to integrate our activities in order to achieve balance. I spend a lot of time writing in my home office. I also do consulting and coaching calls, which happen from my home office as well. Sometimes it's difficult for me to separate my home life from my work life, and often times I find that I'll work 12, 15 hours a day because my office is so convenient. But here's the difference. I seek to integrate my work with my home life in addition to my social life, and it suits me. I'm not actually at my desk doing work all day. I'll occasionally stop to call a friend, go put a load of laundry in the dryer, or take a mental break to read or watch a television program. Say yes to balancing your work life, personal life, family life, and social life. This has been Kelly Orchard's Apple a Day. Now, go out and be fruitful.
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10: 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Family history significantly amplifies a woman's risk of breast cancer. Looking at health records of almost 16,000 women who underwent BRCA testing in Ontario, Canada over nearly a decade, investigators found that women who tested negative for a BRCA gene mutation still had a 25% lifetime risk of developing breast cancer. Additionally, for those women who tested positive for a BRCA mutation, breast cancer risk varied from 56 to 86%, depending on the number of immediate family members who had breast or ovarian cancer. Researchers said that based on these findings, a physician might recommend more frequent mammograms or breast MRIs to a BRCA-positive patient in their 50s or 60s with no family history of breast cancer, but suggest preventive mastectomy as an option for a young BRCA patient with several cases of breast cancer in the family. The findings were reported in JAMA Network Open. 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
12: The past few weeks, there has been a troubling amount of information from many media sources about Miranda's rescue. The evidence suggests that Shannon Miranda, while he was running a rescue shelter for dogs and other animals, was also executing some of the dogs, rather than finding them homes. I'm not judging him. Far be it from me to violate the maxim, innocent until proven guilty, but this raises deeply seated emotions. Why? Because animals are more than just cute, furry critters to be used and discarded. They are God's creatures, like us. Yes, some animals are raised to be eaten, but even at that, they're God's creatures, not just a means to the end of getting some good protein. Animals, yes, all of them, even the mosquitoes, have an important role to play in God's creation. In the book of Genesis, God created the universe and all that is in it in 7 days. I don't take 7-day creation literally, as if 7 times 24-hour days, but it means metaphorically, so we can understand the story. From Genesis chapter 1, God created day 1, light, day 2, dome in the midst of waters, day 3, dry land, day 4, planets, stars, sun and moon, day 5, sea creatures and birds, day 6, land animals from every kind, and on that same day, humankind in his own image and likeness to have dominion over the fish of the sea and the birds of the air and cattle. Day 7, God rests, so should we. Note well, the land animals are created on the very same day as humans. Therefore, they are not to be used as a mere commodity on which we make money. They are clothed with dignity and purpose in their own right, whether or not we domesticate them. A bird singing in a tree may be pleasant to my ears, or it can be annoying, as in the case of a screaming stellar jay, but that bird is God's bird. One of the greatest human beings who ever lived, Francis of Assisi, is often painted with a bird between his hands. St. Francis is the patron saint of animals. Francis preached his sermons not only to humans, but to all God's creatures. He believed that all creatures, birds, fish, mammals, and even insects were part of a divine family, reflecting God's creativity and deserving of care and reverence. Francis famously addressed flocks of birds, calling them brother and sister, urging them to praise God. The birds reportedly listened attentively, spread their wings, and received the blessing before flying away. A wolf terrorizing the town of Gubbio was calmed by Francis, who negotiated a peace pact between the wolf and the townspeople. We would be wise to remember Francis and do likewise, because one of the greatest signs of our humanity is how we treat animals, including each other. This has been Dan Price for Community Comment.
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17: Holding Dr. Anthony Fauci in contempt of Congress. I'm Dave Anthony, Fox News. That's what a Senate committee is considering.
18: There will be another pandemic. The time to determine which legislative reforms are necessary to ensure that the mistakes of the past are not repeated is now.
17: So Republican Chairman Rand Paul accuses Fauci, an ex-presidential COVID advisor, of obstructing their investigation by refusing to answer any questions at a hearing last week.
18: This committee and the American people have a right to know why Dr. Fauci's agency funded dangerous research at the Wuhan Institute of Virology and what role he played in approving and overseeing it.
17: Paul and many Republicans believe COVID leaked out of a lab, something Fauci's doubted. The doctor also maintains Chairman Paul has a vendetta, wanting him in jail. Democratic Senator Gary Peters urged the committee a few minutes ago to vote no.
19: Following a one-sided investigation and a rushed process that has repeatedly excluded the minority and other members of this committee.
17: If the resolution's approved, it could be sent to the Justice Department to consider prosecuting Fauci. Talks continue to try to get the shipping flowing again through the Strait of Hormuz as President Trump keeps insisting attacks on ships and or else.
20: I'd rather make a deal. Because I don't want to kill people. I do not want to kill people.
21: Reports do indicate that progress in talks between Iran and Oman aimed at opening the strait, led in part by Gulf allies urging the president not to strike.
17: That's Fox's Trey Yingst in Tel Aviv. The president also keeps demanding that Iran agree to never have nuclear weapons. The conflict in Lebanon's flared back up. Two Israeli soldiers were killed, four others wounded after
22: an explosion inside a building they'd entered as part of a security sweep. The Israeli military's conducted retaliatory attacks on a town about 15 miles away from where the blast occurred. This as talks continue between Israel and Lebanon to discuss implementing the truce. It's meant to lead to an Israeli withdrawal from the country's south.
17: That's Fox's Jonathan Savage. 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
17: Now back to President Trump. He spoke in Las Vegas and touted the economy, pushing back on polls that have shown a majority of Americans don't think the economy's in good shape and disapprove of his policies.
27: A Las Vegas casino hosted President Trump, who was trying to make the case his economic policies are paying off.
20: The economy is the greatest economy we've ever had by far. The economy aren't good. Fake polls.
27: The president is hoping to turn public opinion fewer than 3 months from the midterm elections.
20: And I'm not getting credit from the fake news for what I've done. I never have gotten credit. I don't get credit.
27: at the White House. Jared Halpern, Fox News.
17: Well, we just got an update to the job market ahead of tomorrow's monthly report on hiring and unemployment. First-time jobless claims little changed last week, 199,000. On Wall Street, stock futures are mixed the day after the Dow hit a record high. There's controversy at TikTok over a celebrity blogger's live stream.
0: A TikTok spokesperson tells Fox Business that Tuesday evening's live stream appearing to show Perez Hilton engaging in self-harm was flagged within minutes, but was not immediately removed due to moderator error. The content prompted multiple emergency calls to Miami law enforcement, who responded to Hilton's home. TikTok says it did alert police and that the live stream violated the platform's community guidelines. The Miami-Dade Sheriff's Office later confirmed that Hilton had been, quote, safely recovered and taken to a local hospital. A statement from Hilton's team expressed gratitude for the love, support, and prayers and confirmed that he is receiving medical care. Tanya J. Powers, Fox News.
17: A shoplifter is sorry. Returning the book he stole 40 years ago, a rare first edition of a book called The Unstrung Harp, putting an apology letter inside the package that the bootlegger shop in Eureka, California got in the mail this week, writing that he was a college student at the time with a substance use problem when he stole the book. He also sent a $100 bill in the package. I'm Dave Anthony. This is Fox News.
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2: It's time for the KINS opinion poll question for today. Today's opinion poll question takes a look at the new Habit Burger location that opened up several months ago in Eureka. And just like what happened in Georgia last week, over 70% of voters yesterday said parents of school shooters should be tried for being criminally culpable in the attacks. Be sure to vote on today's question by going to KINS1063.com.
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6: From the newsroom, Mike Sunnett with Northern California News. Peter Colleen is at the local desk. Brought to you by Progressive. Officials have confirmed two deaths in California linked to the West Nile virus. The victims in northern and central parts of the state. The development prompted health agencies to raise awareness and emphasize preventative measures against mosquito-borne diseases. In Calaveras County, a man arrested and charged with recklessly starting the GAN fire. 65-year-old Herbert Smith claims the fire was not started intentionally. Sacramento police investigating a shooting believed to be linked to a road rage incident that left two individuals injured Wednesday. The shooting took place around 7 in the evening in the 3500 block of Marysville Boulevard. The victim sustained non-life-threatening injuries. Authorities are looking into a related shooting on Jesse Avenue. Mike Sennett with Northern California News. Up next, Peter Colleen at the local desk.
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11: From the newsroom, I'm Peter Colleen. Over the past several days, personnel from Eureka Police developed information regarding the whereabouts of Jonathan Marks, who was wanted in connection with an attempted homicide in Arcata. Working in collaboration with the Humboldt County Drug Task Force and Eureka PD's Criminal Investigations Unit, investigators confirmed Marks was staying in a motel on the 2100 block of Broadway. This week, he was taken into custody without incident. With news, I'm Peter Colleen.
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14: Hey, folks, Russ Brown, Fortuna Fire Chief. Let's talk a little bit about what to do when an emergency vehicle comes up behind you. some of the situations that come up that people ask me, what should I do? What if I'm stopped at a stoplight and an emergency vehicle comes up behind me? If there is room to pull to the right, pull to the right. If it is clear, we'll even allow you to go through that intersection and then pull to the right to allow us to go through the intersection. Emergency personnel will always try and pass on the left. We will always try and give you the right side to pull off to. And again, remember, wear your seatbelt and be safe.
0: The 30th annual Bridge Fest is happening on Saturday, August 15th. 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
15: This is the Bloomberg Business of Entertainment Report. Christopher Nolan's The Odyssey is not just packing movie theaters, but it's getting more of us into the bookstore.
16: It's really clear that this film is bringing both lots and lots of people back to the physical movie theaters, which is, I think, also a good thing, but it's also bringing people back to reading big books.
15: That's Emily Wilson, whose 2017 translation of The Odyssey influenced Nolan's treatment of the classic. Wilson's publisher, W.W. Norton & Company, said the paperback version alone sold 40% more copies in North America over the first 6 months of the year than it did all of last year.
16: Sales of The Odyssey and library checkouts of The Odyssey, my translation, but also other translations, are by some order of magnitude up this summer, which I think is wonderful. And it's just this new engagement with people who didn't think ancient literature could be for me, realizing this is a really fun read.
15: Wilson's translation has sold more than a million copies domestically across all formats since its release. Karen Moscow, Bloomberg Radio.
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20: Good morning, Northern California. Let's take a look and see what the weather has in store for the North Coast today. Once again, the Humboldt, Mendocino, and Trinity County areas will be under heat advisories for the next couple of days, and more partly cloudy to mostly clear skies will be expected to return by this afternoon. Thankfully, temperatures will start cooling off a little bit from 68 to 84 degrees, and more light and variable winds will be increasing up to 10 miles an hour out of the west this afternoon. Highs for today in Fortuna and Ferndale will be in the mid-70s. Arcata's looking at a high of 72 degrees, and both McKinleyville and Eureka are looking at highs of 67 to 68. The tide will be going out later this morning at approximately 11:47 a.m. High tide later today will be at 6:17 p.m., and sunset later tonight will be occurring at 8:26 p.m. Sunrise tomorrow morning is expected to occur at 6:18 a.m.
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1: This is the Bloomberg Real Estate Report. I'm Denise Pellegrini. If you're looking for a good real estate investment, you might want to look at senior housing.
3: If you think about the baby boom generation, they're in prime seniors housing space now for the next couple of years. And while people are entering seniors housing at an older age than they used to, it used to be high 70s, now it's low to mid 80s, there's still a lot of people in that age group.
1: Kathy Marcus, co-head and global COO of real estate at PGIM, says, on top of there just being a lot of baby boomers, boomers are typically looking beyond traditional options like nursing homes as they age, and that's boosting demand for certain types of living spaces.
3: The baby boomers led a very different lifestyle than the greatest generation. The baby boomers want a happy hour. They want a pool. They want a gym. They want to stay active. So a lot of the old stock just isn't fit for purpose anymore.
1: SeniorHousingNews.com says occupancy rates for seniors are among the highest in communities for active adults. And that's the Bloomberg Real Estate Report. I'm

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3: The Hotel Ivanhoe is back. Sometimes the best escape isn't far away, just far from routine. Step back in time with Victorian Ferndale's beautifully restored Hotel Ivanhoe. Relax and unwind amid authentic period furnishings, peaceful rooms, and a slower rhythm of life. Reconnect over an elegant dinner downstairs, then share a nightcap in Ivanhoe's historic mid-19th century bar. The perfect excuse to disappear for a night or two. The Hotel Ivanhoe welcomes you.
4: Securing America.
5: An environmental group says it has concerns about how Colorado growth could impact the military future of Colorado Springs.
6: From a national security perspective, the Pikes Peak region is one of the most important areas nationally because of the concentration of military presence.
5: Palmer Lang Conservancy CEO Rebecca Jewett wants to be certain growth that may affect existing military installations won't push them out.
6: We want to make sure the growth happens in a way that also still keeps our military bases secure.
5: She says the organization works with the military to identify the pressures and what they need.
6: What landscapes are the most important for their training, for their operational missions?
5: Jewett says partnerships with a Northern California Space Force base and the Air Force Academy in Colorado Springs are actively seeing to it that installations and a growing region can coexist. Gernal Scott, Fox News.
3: The team of G.R. Sundberg General Engineering and Construction reminds you that road work and road construction are occurring all the time. Progress is being made integrating the final design with the project team, and a geotechnical exploration is expected to start this fall. A timeline for completion is expected in the first quarter of 2027. G.R. Sundberg General Engineering and Construction can handle upper and lower lateral projects, are PG&E approved for trenching and septic system installations and repair. That's G.R. Sundberg General Engineering Construction, the road guys and gals.
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8: Max in its second quarter earnings. The company is under increased scrutiny ahead of its proposed merger with Paramount Skydance. CEO David Ellison said he plans to merge HBO Max and Paramount Plus into one streaming service. The CDC and the FDA said they are investigating a multi-state salmonella outbreak linked to jalapeno peppers from Mexico, which have sickened 345 people across 27 states and prompted a recall of affected products. The health agency said the peppers were supplied in the U.S. by Coast Citrus Distributors. Peloton posted its first annual profit ever in fiscal 2026 under CEO Peter Stern, capping off years of efforts to get costs in line with sales. The Connected Fitness Company is expecting gross margin and adjusted earnings to grow in fiscal 2027. Futures are still mixed. NASDAQ futures down by more than 200 points. 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
3: Good morning, I'm John Tarrant. Markets were mixed on Wednesday. They couldn't decide which way to go. The Dow in the end was ahead with a new record by 0.5%. The Nasdaq was lower by 0.8%, and the S&P 500 could not quite make another closing record. It was down 0.1%, 0.2%. Oil was tumbling. Bitcoin rallied on Wednesday. Company news, Disney earnings were boosted by parks and streaming. Toy Story 5 also gave them a lift. And they're allowing TikTok content creators to use Disney scenes and characters going forward. That's a big story. SpaceX was down sharply yesterday after their first earnings as a public company showed a very high AI spend of $16 billion. It also announced a new partnership with NVIDIA, the chipmaker. The antitrust lawsuit challenging Paramount's proposed merger with Warner Brothers Discovery has been slated for March of next year by a judge. Do you like to get your lunch at Salad and Go? Don't bother, they've gone. They filed for bankruptcy yesterday and they've closed all their doors. A new report says at least 12 states have now reported cyber attacks against their water systems that may be linked to Iran. And later today, earnings from Airbnb, ConocoPhillips, Warner Discovery, and more SpaceX shares are unlocked and come onto the market. With business, I'm John Tarrant.
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6: The latest update on the job market has just come in. We're learning fewer people than expected applied for first-time jobless help last week. The number of claims rose by 199,000. Economists were expecting 202,000 claims. The prior week was revised slightly higher. Second quarter productivity exceeded expectations. Continuing claims, which measures the total number of unemployed workers who've already filed an initial claim and are currently receiving ongoing unemployment insurance benefits, that came in higher than expected, 1.8 million versus 1.79 million. Tomorrow, we get the big monthly employment report, which many consider critical for getting a complete look at the health of the economy. That's your Fox Business Report. I'm Lillian Wu, invested in you.
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8: With the Wall Street Business Report, I'm Bill Alexander. President Donald Trump said a deal to reopen the Strait of Hormuz could come this week as Iran gets closer to an agreement on the critical waterway that could ease pressure on the global economy and potentially help bring an end to the war. The United States, along with Israel, launched the war back on February 28th, citing various goals, including toppling Tehran's government and ending its nuclear program. Hackers attempted a series of sophisticated cyber attacks on major Wall Street money managers in recent days, targeting their information systems. Some of the world's largest hedge funds, along with several private equity firms, were targeted as part of the assault. France next week will ban unsolicited telemarketing calls under a new law aimed at protecting consumers from intrusive sales pitches and shielding vulnerable people from the fraudulent commercial practices. The law, backed by the French government, enters into force on August 11. For the Wall Street Business Report, I'm Bill Alexander in Washington.
9: Hey, Humble. 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
10: The brothers that just do gutters, keeping Humboldt County homes protected.
11: Is your water tasting and smelling like a swimming pool? 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
14: It's time now for the Dogs on Death Row report from the Humboldt County Animal Shelter, brought to you courtesy of Compass Community Credit Union. Now let's check in with Rob Patton about some of the animals that are up for adoption this week.
15: Hi folks, Rob Patton, Humboldt County Animal Shelter. Great to talk to you again this week about great adoptable dogs. I have three here I want to run by you. They're ready to go if you are. First, consider Domino. Domino's about 3 years old. He's a black and white pit bull mix, neutered male. What a great guy, real friendly, great on a leash. He already knows basic commands, just looking for a family, a friend, somebody that wants to play with him, and he's readily available. So consider Domino. Second, consider Mocha. Mocha's a little younger, maybe approaching two. She's a little kind of tricolor, brown, black, and white, spayed female. She's like a little lab, pity mix, real sweet. She's a little shy, and then she warms right up. She's very friendly, wants to be a lap dog, and she really likes other dogs, too. So consider Mocha. And third, consider Dozer. He's an active guy. He's about a year old. He's a shepherd mix, tan, a little black on him, loves toys, knows some commands already, knows sit. He loves people and other dogs. He's an active guy. He'd be a great hike, beach buddy. So consider those three. Of course, you can see every dog we have at our website, 24petconnect.com. 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Or you can come out by the airport in McKinneyville and meet them yourself. Remember, Humboldt County Animal Shelter. You can make a new friend and hopefully take one home. Thanks again.
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17: News. I'm Therese Crowley. Capping off his career, the Senate Homeland Security Committee votes to hold Dr. Anthony Fauci in contempt of Congress, 8-7, for refusing to answer questions about COVID despite President Biden's pardon. Committee Chair, Senator Rand Paul.
18: We're voting on whether a witness who has received the benefit of a sweeping federal pardon can be ordered by this committee to answer questions and then defy that order without consequence.
17: Senator Ron Johnson asking how many people died because they lacked the truth. Iran says it's nearing agreement with Oman on a route for ships to pass through the Strait of Hormuz. President Trump in Las Vegas says,
19: I'd rather make a deal because I don't want to kill people.
17: Focusing on his economy, lifting people up with jobs and no tax on tips, countering the socialist election message to put money in people's pockets by redistributing wealth. 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
14: Good morning, Northern California. Let's take a look and see what the weather has in store for the North Coast today. Once again, the Humboldt, Mendocino, and Trinity County areas will be under heat advisories for the next couple of days, and more partly cloudy to mostly clear skies will be expected to return by this afternoon. Thankfully, temperatures will start cooling off a little bit from 68 to 84 degrees, and more light and variable winds will be increasing up to 10 miles an hour out of the west this afternoon. Highs for today in Fortuna and Ferndale will be in the mid-70s. Arcata's looking at a high of 72 degrees, and both McKinleyville and Eureka are looking at highs of 67 to 68. The tide will be going out later this morning at approximately 11:47 a.m. High tide later today will be at 6:17 p.m., and sunset later tonight will be occurring at 8:26 p.m. Sunrise tomorrow morning is expected to occur at 6:18 a.m.
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23: Greg Gutfeld explains the socialist surge inside the Democrat Party.
0: It was the Dems' decades of cowardice that said the party is here for the taking. It's not just that we welcome your insane values, it's that we don't protect our own. Because if they did value their values, wouldn't they defend them? But what's the Democrat Party sound like? No barrier to entry and no requirement once you're in to assimilate? The party's a victim to their own border strategy. Under Joe, the border was erased, the wall halted. If you hate us, come on in and bring sectarian violence with you. And that created a steady flow of transplanted activists ready to exploit our freedoms for their own subversive agenda. So don't expect these socialists to suddenly unite with Dems over core values. You've seen these people. It's join the revolution or get canceled. They don't assimilate to you. You assimilate to them.
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4: Hi, I'm Warren Eckstein with the Pet Show Tip of the Day. People are always saying to me, Warren, besides those box treats that you buy at the supermarket, what can I do to give my dog a healthy treat? Well, a lot of people go to fruit. Now, I'm a big fan of eating a lot of fruit, but there are some fruits you can and some you can't give your dog. On the yes end of it, yes, you can give your dog bananas. They're rich in potassium, blueberries, high in antioxidants, kiwis, a good source of vitamin C, pineapple. Try freezing some as a frozen treat, and even strawberries are fine. If you're going to give your dog apples, make sure the seeds are out. If you're going to give them oranges, understand they're very high in sugar. Be careful. Peaches, remove the pit. It can cause intestinal blockage. And watermelon, get rid of the rind. Never give your dogs avocado. It can cause vomiting. Never give them cherries. Never give them grapes. And never give them raisins. Both grapes and raisins can cause kidney failure. So the healthy ones, bananas, blueberries, kiwis, pineapple, and strawberries in moderation. I'm Warren Eckstein. Is your pet's constant itching and scratching making you crazy enough to pull your own hair out? Hi, Warren Eckstein here. More than 30 years ago, I started talking to you about your pets on radio and TV, and I heard over and over how your cats and dogs need relief from dry skin, itching, and shedding. 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
24: It's time for California Ag Today on the Ag Information Network. I am Haley Shipp. Japan already has some unique food traditions tied to special occasions. Think chocolates for Valentine's Day, grilled eel in August, and even fried chicken or fancy cake at Christmas. Now, the U.S. Meat Export Federation is hoping to add another tradition to the list. U.S. beef for Father's Day. USMEF recently launched its Father's Day is U.S. Beef Day campaign in Japan, where there has not traditionally been a signature food tied to the holiday. USMEF Japan Director Tom Kasatani says retailers and restaurant chains embraced the idea as a way to encourage families to celebrate Dad with U.S. beef. The promotion included 11 retailers representing just over 1,000 stores and 7 nationwide food service chains with 316 outlets. More than 28,000 U.S. beef purchasers entered prize drawings, while another 86,000 consumers participated through social media. USMEF says the effort comes as beef consumption in Japan has declined in recent years. The campaign was supported by the Beef Checkoff Program, Texas Beef Council, Iowa Corn Promotion Board, and USDA's Market Access Program.
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8: I'm Chad Pergram with the Speaker's Lobby. Democrats only need to flip a handful of seats to seize control of the House in this fall's midterms. Redistricting by the GOP favors Republicans by about 2 points, but that's not the only factor to examine. Consider looking at how this map compares to 2018. That's when Democrats won back the House by flipping 41 seats. In 2018, about 20% of all Democratic wins came in districts which favored Republicans by 5 points. In 2024, a presidential election year, Democrats won no districts which Republicans supported the GOP by 5 or more points. The same with the GOP winning any districts which favored Democrats by 5 points or more. Meantime, it'll be a challenge for any Republican to win a district which leans in favor of Democrats by 5 points or more this year. The reason is that in 2024, President Trump scored well below 50% of the vote in districts which went to Democrats by 2 to 4 points. However, in districts which supported Republicans by 2 to 4 points, President Trump scored slightly more than 50%. With the Speaker's Lobby, Chad Pergram, Fox News.
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25: This is Seth Leibson for townhall.com. With Abdul El-Sayed's victory in Michigan, the Democratic Party has gone from Barack Obama denouncing those who said America deserved 9/11 to campaigning with those who say just that, like Hassan Piker, the left's most famous podcaster. As the political philosopher Jerry Garcia wrote, what a long, strange trip it's been. El-Sayed is the latest success endorsed and campaigned for by the Marxist-Islamist axis of the Democratic Socialists of America. This juggernaut is proving unstoppable and taking over the Democratic Party. A generation ago, a real political philosopher, Harry Jaffa, pointed out that with the fall of the Berlin Wall, utopian communism would no longer be seen as simply a threat from abroad, but a more deadly and dangerous phase here at home could follow. Quite right. A wall can stop people, but not their ideas. That enemy is here and potent. The two-party system is now looking Republican on one hand and Marxist-Islamist on the other. We cannot simply wish this away or ignore it.
14: KINS News and Information Time is 6:46. Let's travel through time and check out what happened on this day in history. The Holy Roman Empire ended on this day in 1806 with the abdication of Emperor Francis II. Gertrude Ederle became the first woman to swim completely across the English Channel when she did so on August 6, 1926. It took her a total of 14 hours and 34 minutes. August 6, 1945 was the first of two times an atomic weapon was detonated during warfare. The United States dropped the nuclear bomb codenamed Little Boy over the industrial city of Hiroshima, Japan, causing over 150,000 people to instantly be killed. And finally, on this day in 2012, Curiosity, an SUV-sized rover, successfully landed on the surface of Mars. That has been a look at what happened on this day in history. Road construction work continues throughout the year, weather permitting and sometimes weather-related. Humboldt County Public Works reminds you to be cautious while driving in construction zones or where there's roadside maintenance. Drainage work will be continuing along Highway 101 between the South Fork of the Eel River Bridge and the old Highway 101 undercrossing. Mondays through Fridays from 6 a.m. to 7 p.m., there will be lane and shoulder closures in effect with minor traffic slowdowns for drivers. More utility work will be continuing on Highway 101 in the northbound direction between Redwood Drive and South Garberville and Alder Point Road overcrossing. Between the hours of 8 a.m. to 6 p.m. Mondays through Fridays, northbound lane and shoulder closures will be in effect with minor traffic slowdowns. And more minor traffic slowdowns will be expected along 6th Street in Eureka near Eureka City Hall. Humboldt County Public Works shares that many road workers are injured throughout the year by unsafe and inattentive drivers. Please keep your eyes on the road and always drive safely.
11: From the newsroom, Mike Sennett with Northern California News. Peter Colleen is at the local desk. Brought to you by KFC. Sacramento police investigating a shooting believed to be linked to a road rage that left two individuals injured on Wednesday. The shooting took place around 7 o'clock near the 3500 block of Marysville Boulevard. The victims sustained non-life-threatening injuries. Authorities are also investigating a possible connection to another shooting on Jesse Avenue. In Calaveras County, a man arrested and charged with recklessly starting the GAN fire. 65-year-old Herbert Smith claims the fire was not started intentionally. Health officials confirmed two deaths in California linked to the West Nile virus. The victims in northern and central parts of the state. The development prompted health agencies to raise awareness about the mosquito-borne illness. Mike Sennett with Northern California News. Up next, Peter Colleen at the local desk.
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1: From the newsroom, I'm Peter Killeen. Funding for evening bus service in Arcata is up in the air. Cal Poly Humboldt's looking to reduce a transportation contract that pays for a couple of bus routes, including the only late-night service in the city. Lost Coast Outpost reporting, in a Humboldt Transit Authority board meeting, staff said that they met with university officials last month and told them about budget challenges. It's pushed them to reduce their contract with HTA, which took over operations of Arcata and Mad River Transit about a year ago. With news, I'm Peter Killeen.
2: Good morning, Northern California. Let's take a look and see what the weather has in store for the North Coast today. Once again, the Humboldt, Mendocino, and Trinity County areas will be under heat advisories for the next couple of days, and more partly cloudy to mostly clear skies will be expected to return by this afternoon. Thankfully, temperatures will start cooling off a little bit from 68 to 84 degrees, and more light and variable winds will be increasing up to 10 miles an hour out of the west this afternoon. Highs for today in Fortuna and Ferndale will be in the mid-70s. Arcata's looking at a high of 72 degrees, and both McKinleyville and Eureka are looking at highs of 67 to 68. The tide will be going out later this morning at approximately 11:47 a.m. High tide later today will be at 6:17 p.m., and sunset later tonight will be occurring at 8:26 p.m. Sunrise tomorrow morning is expected to occur at 6:18 a.m.
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2: Let's continue on at the weather by checking the surrounding areas in Northern California. Once again, there will be heat advisories in effect through at least the end of the day today in all of the listening areas. The Humboldt Interior and Trinity County will have temperatures once again climbing into the low 110 range. Willow Creek's looking at a high of 107 today. Orleans won't be far behind with a high of 106, and Hoopaw's expecting a high of 102 degrees. The Mendocino interior will also have temperatures climbing up into the triple digits to around 107. Laytonville's expecting a high of 96 today, Willits will check in at 92, and Leggett will be hovering in the mid to high 80s. Finally, the Del Norte and Curry County areas of Oregon will be looking at partly cloudy to mostly clear skies by this afternoon, light and variable winds out of the west, and temperatures from 63 to 77 degrees. That is a look at the weather on the North Coast for Thursday, the 6th of August.
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0: restaurant remodeling. Warner Brothers Discovery reporting a drop in sales due to loss of NBA rights and a movie lineup that some say compared poorly with last year. Revenue falling to $8.7 billion, with declines in traditional TV and the film studio, though offset by growth in the company's streaming business. Texas-based Victory Medical Center Pharmacy recalling certain lots of a popular peptide called glutathione. That's after they were found to be contaminated with bacterial toxins. Cyclospora outbreak, meantime, tipping a struggling salad chain into bankruptcy. Salad and Go filing for Chapter 11, closing locations. And a cheaper new EV is coming out. Ford's new electric pickup, the Phantom, will start at $29,945. 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
8: The past few weeks, there has been a troubling amount of information from many media sources about Miranda's rescue. The evidence suggests that Shannon Miranda, while he was running a rescue shelter for dogs and other animals, was also executing some of the dogs, rather than finding them homes. I'm not judging him. Far be it from me to violate the maxim, innocent until proven guilty, but this raises deeply seated emotions. Why? Because animals are more than just cute, furry critters to be used and discarded. They are God's creatures, like us. Yes, some animals are raised to be eaten, but even at that, they're God's creatures, not just a means to the end of getting some good protein. Animals, yes, all of them, even the mosquitoes, have an important role to play in God's creation. In the book of Genesis, God created the universe and all that is in it in 7 days. I don't take seven-day creation literally, as if seven times 24-hour days, but it means metaphorically, so we can understand the story. From Genesis chapter 1, God created day 1, light, day 2, dome in the midst of waters, day 3, dry land, day 4, planets, stars, sun and moon, day 5, sea creatures and birds, day 6, land animals from every kind, and on that same day, humankind in his own image and likeness to have dominion over the fish of the sea and the birds of the air and cattle. Day 7, God rests, so should we. Note well, the land animals are created on the very same day as humans. Therefore, they are not to be used as a mere commodity on which we make money. They are clothed with dignity and purpose in their own right, whether or not we domesticate them. A bird singing in a tree may be pleasant to my ears, or it can be annoying, as in the case of a screaming stellar jay, but that bird is God's bird. One of the greatest human beings who ever lived, Francis of Assisi, is often painted with a bird between his hands. St. Francis is the patron saint of animals. Francis preached his sermons not only to humans, but to all God's creatures. He believed that all creatures, birds, fish, mammals, and even insects were part of a divine family, reflecting God's creativity and deserving of care and reverence. Francis famously addressed flocks of birds, calling them brother and sister, urging them to praise God. The birds reportedly listened attentively, spread their wings, and received the blessing before flying away. A wolf terrorizing the town of Gubbio was calmed by Francis, who negotiated a peace pact between the wolf and the townspeople. We would be wise to remember Francis and do likewise, because one of the greatest signs of our humanity is how we treat animals, including each other. This has been Dan Price for Community Comment.
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12: This is a Fox News alert. Dr. Anthony Fauci may face prosecution I'm Dave Anthony. After a Senate committee vote a short time ago to hold the ex-presidential COVID advisor in contempt of Congress.
13: On behalf of the millions of people harmed by Anthony Fauci, resoundingly yes.
12: Senator Bernie Moreno and other committee Republicans approved the resolution a week after Dr. Fauci refused to answer any questions at a COVID hearing. GOP Senator Ron Johnson said before the vote,
14: it's been 6 years since the pandemic began. We have not had a reckoning of what happened.
12: The committee plans to refer the case to the Justice Department to consider charging Fauci. Democrats were outvoted and call this political theater. Senator Richard Blumenthal says the doctor was right to not testify after claiming Republicans were out to get him.
15: There is virtually no chance that a court would actually approve any contempt because he had a well-founded fear of self-incrimination, which entitled him to invoke the Fifth Amendment.
12: We just got a statement from Fauci's lawyer calling the vote a crude political stunt intended to punish the doctor who has committed no crime and in 50 years of public health saved countless lives. Iran and Oman are said to be close to a deal on the Strait of Hormuz, which President Trump keeps demanding be opened fully with no more attacks on ships. He is also pushing back on reports as he pauses attacks on Iran. The U.S. is low on weapons.
16: The president says the U.S. has massive amounts of munitions and adds in an overnight social media post, large amounts are being manufactured and shipped to the U.S. as needed. He accuses what he calls leakers of treasonous statements and is threatening long-term jail sentences. Top White House and Pentagon officials are also pushing back on reports that President Trump demanded answers from Secretary Pete Hegseth last week about extreme munitions shortages.
12: That's Fox's Jared Halpern at the White House. 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
12: On Wall Street, a mixed market. The Dow is down 21 points, falling a little off of yesterday's record high close. But the NASDAQ is up 59 points. The S&P 500 gaining 13. The price of oil is up 1%, putting WTI back to $76 a barrel. At the gas pump, a 2-cent drop today. AAA's national average for regular $4.06 per gallon. President Trump keeps insisting that oil and gas prices will fall when the Iran conflict ends. And he told supporters at a rally in Las Vegas the economy is doing great.
21: And I'm not getting credit from the fake news for what I've done. I never have gotten credit. I don't get credit.
12: And he calls fake polls showing a majority of Americans think the economy is not in good shape and oppose the president's handling of the economy. We got this update this morning.
22: Fewer people than expected applied for first-time jobless help last week. The number of claims rose by 199,000. Economists were expecting 202,000 claims. The prior week was revised slightly higher. Continuing claims, the total number of unemployed workers receiving ongoing unemployment insurance benefits, came in higher than expected, 1.8 million versus 1.79 million. Tomorrow, we get the big monthly employment report, which many consider critical for getting a complete look at the health of the economy. Lillian Wu, Fox News.
12: Football is back tonight.
23: The 2026 Pro Football Hall of Fame game marks the start of the NFL preseason as the Arizona Cardinals face the Carolina Panthers in Canton, Ohio. Both teams have alumni entering the hall this weekend, with receiver Larry Fitzgerald going in as a Cardinal and linebacker Luke Kuechly representing the Panthers.
12: That's Fox's Tony Genualdo. The NFL's regular season kicks off September 9th. A Super Bowl rematch. The Seattle Seahawks hope to beat the New England Patriots again. I'm Dave Anthony, and this is Fox News.
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4: 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Be sure to vote on today's question by going to KINS1063.com.
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26: From the newsroom, Mike Sennett with Northern California News. Peter Colleen is at the local desk. 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Officials have confirmed two deaths in California linked to the West Nile virus. The victims in northern and central parts of the state. The development prompted health agencies to raise awareness and emphasize preventative measures against mosquito-borne diseases. In Calaveras County, a man arrested and charged with recklessly starting the GAN fire. 65-year-old Herbert Smith claims the fire was not started intentionally. Sacramento police investigating a shooting believed to be linked to a road rage incident that left two individuals injured Wednesday. The shooting took place around 7 in the evening in the 3500 block of Marysville Boulevard. The victim sustained non-life-threatening injuries. Authorities are looking into a related shooting on Jesse Avenue. Mike Sennett with Northern California News. Up next, Peter Colleen at the local desk.
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31: I'm Peter Colleen with your KFKA local news. A Greeley man will serve 10 years of probation for repeatedly trying to lure a person he believed to be a 12-year-old girl to run away from home and live with him. Greeley Tribune reporting 39-year-old Daniel McCarthy sentenced to 90 days of work release. Police arrested McCarthy back in December while he was trying to meet Allie, an Aurora detective, posing as a 12-year-old girl. Windsor Town officials discussing how they could best prepare for the development of data centers this week, but a large crowd showed up to oppose them altogether. According to the Greeley Tribune, the Windsor Town Board and the Windsor Planning Commission hosted a joint work session Monday to discuss possible town code changes regarding the development of data centers. Though there isn't currently a proposal to build one, Mayor Julie Klein said that they would rather have the rules in place before they need them. Northern Colorado's Voice, 103.1 and 1310 KFKA, and online at 1310kfka.com.
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10: And now, this is the Kudlow Riff.
11: I'm assuming there's been a presidential finding to send the CIA and our other secret intelligence services, along with Israel's Mossad, covert operations to help the dissidents. We know who they are. We have people on the ground. We've been in touch with them. The question is, can we mobilize them against the Islamic regime, help them with money, other resources, maybe military resources, financial resources? Who knows? But covert operations, the way Reagan helped Poland to bring down the Soviet communists in the 1980s and other Eastern European countries that were under the yoke of Soviet communism. We can do the same thing here, hopefully, with covert operations. And so there's the update. And this is the right thing to do. And, of course, it has economic, look, it has economic benefits. The sooner we get this finished and stop screwing around with silly diplomatic, I mean, the president tried diplomacy. I don't think J.D. Vance understands this. Vance has pluses and minuses, but the MOU, you know, I defended it because I was hopeful maybe something could come of it, but it had too many loopholes, and of course the Iranians don't observe any of these memos anyway. So it affects the price of energy, obviously price of oil, which has gone back up. West Texas is in the mid-80s. Gasoline prices have backed up through $4 a gallon nationwide, AAA nationwide. But this can change very quickly.
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4: Good morning, Northern California. Let's take a look and see what the weather has in store for the North Coast today. Once again, the Humboldt, Mendocino, and Trinity County areas will be under heat advisories for the next couple of days, and more partly cloudy to mostly clear skies will be expected to return by this afternoon. Thankfully, temperatures will start cooling off a little bit from 68 to 84 degrees, and more light and variable winds will be increasing up to 10 miles an hour out of the west this afternoon. Highs for today in Fortuna and Ferndale will be in the mid-70s. Arcata's looking at a high of 72 degrees, and both McKinleyville and Eureka are looking at highs of 67 to 68. The tide will be going out later this morning at approximately 11:47 a.m. High tide later today will be at 6:17 p.m., and sunset later tonight will be occurring at 8:26 p.m. Sunrise tomorrow morning is expected to occur at 6:18 a.m.
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4: Let's continue on at the weather by checking the surrounding areas in Northern California. Once again, there will be heat advisories in effect through at least the end of the day today in all of the listening areas. The Humboldt Interior and Trinity County will have temperatures once again climbing into the low 110 range. Willow Creek's looking at a high of 107 today. Orleans won't be far behind with a high of 106, and Hoopaw's expecting a high of 102 degrees. The Mendocino interior will also have temperatures climbing up into the triple digits to around 107. Laytonville is expecting a high of 96 today.

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1: Hello, Americans. I'm Todd Starnes. 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
1: The residents of a neighborhood in San Marcos, California, near San Diego, have flown the Stars and Stripes for decades, but the other day, several other residents received warning letters from the Homeowners Association telling them to either remove Old Glory or face a $100 fine. The Ambiance Owners Association governs the neighborhood where homes average about $1 million. The HOA argued the American flag represented a political view and would degrade the neighborhood. Amy told the California Post that she was outraged by the threats, says the American flag is a symbol of freedom. Yet another reason why homeowners should do their homework and make sure they do not buy a home in a neighborhood that is governed by communists. My new book is available to pre-order, The Golden Age, How Trump Saved America. 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
4: 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Ford said its new electric midsize pickup truck will start at roughly $28,000 and be called the Fathom. It's the first vehicle to be built using Ford's universal electric vehicle platform. Ford's push with the UEV platform comes despite a massive slowdown in EV adoption. The FDA has approved a new seasonal flu vaccine from Moderna that uses mRNA technology. The medical giant said that the shot, which is approved for adults aged 50 and older, is the first influenza vaccine using the tech to receive FDA approval. Tech giant Meta has revealed that one of its artificial intelligence models hacked another organization during testing. It's the third time in recent weeks that an AI model has improperly accessed a third-party company. In its statement, Meta did not name the AI model in question, but Reuters reports that it involved Meta's MuSpark 1.1. Stocks are mixed as traders monitor Iran peace discussions. That's Your Money Now.
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9: This is Kelly Orchard's Apple a Day, 60 seconds on wisdom, success, and personal growth. Today, I want you to just say yes. How do you celebrate when you've achieved a goal? Today, let's say yes to celebrating our successes. Send a note to someone about one of your great achievements. Invite a friend out to lunch or coffee and allow yourself to bask in the glow for a while. We often allow humbleness to interfere with celebrating our achievements and thereby downplay our successes. It's okay to celebrate our success. Have you reached a weight loss goal? Perhaps you won a big contract or got a promotion. Go out and celebrate. And remember what Albert

0: Kurt Schweitzer said about it, success is not the key to happiness. Happiness is the key to success. If you love what you're doing, you will be successful. Let yourself say yes to celebrating your success today, whatever it may be. This has been Kelly Orchard's Apple a Day. Now go out and be fruitful.
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4: We're getting a mixed picture on Wall Street in early trading after this week's record-setting rally. Today's the first chance that SpaceX insiders and early investors are getting to cash out. The aerospace company's stock slide, though, may limit that opportunity for the 911.5 million shares available for sale today. The stock is trading well below its $135 a share IPO price. And the California Teamsters Union is pushing back against self-driving trucks, suing several state agencies and their leaders, claiming Governor Gavin Newsom's administration improperly rolled out regulations that paved the way for self-driving trucks on state roads. The lawsuit, first reported by Politico, sets up a potential fight between labor and Silicon Valley interests. That's your Fox Business Report. I'm Lillian Wu, invested in you.
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7: 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So this happened about a month ago in the state of Ohio. An 11-year-old daughter was apparently communicating with a pervert. The pervert wanted to have sex with a little girl. And then mom and dad of the little girl found out. And dad decided, I'm going to confront this guy. He pretended to be his daughter, used her TikTok account to lead the guy, the pervert, alleged pervert in this case, to believe that the daughter was home alone and mom and dad had left the house. And then the guy showed up. 20 years old, and remember, there's video on the phone of him having sex with the girl. So, dad's going to confront him. You know what the alleged rapist did? He tried to pull a gun. So, dad pulled his gun and shot the guy twice. Didn't kill him, and now they're both facing charges. The dad should never have been charged. I'm Lars Larson, right on the Left Coast.
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11: Hundreds of volunteers from Michigan who formed a human chain to help move books from one store location to another makes today's Dean's List. On moving day, owner of Serendipity Books, Michelle Tuplin, realized she needed help packing and sorting over 9,000 books and getting them to the new location just down the street. So she decided to take her predicament to social media, calling for volunteers to help with this very big task. Little did she know that over 300 people decided to show up and get to work. And that's when Michelle thought about setting up a human chain and having people pass books to one another down the street, which thankfully was just 350 feet away. In just 2 hours, the entire book collection was moved and stocked and put into alphabetical order. Michelle posted her thanks on Instagram, with others leaving comments about how wonderful the book brigade came together and how maybe someone should write a book about it. Janice Dean, Fox News.
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14: Fox News, I'm CJ Papa. Senate committee votes to hold Dr. Anthony Fauci in contempt of Congress. Ohio Republican Senator Bernie Moreno.
15: On behalf of the millions of people harmed by Anthony Fauci, resoundingly yes.
14: Fox's Chad Pergram on Capitol Hill.
16: Party line vote in the committee, 8-7, all Republicans for contempt, all Democrats against. And Rand Paul is going to do this unilaterally and just send this down to the DOJ for possible prosecution. And then it's up to DOJ whether or not they want to move or not.
14: Dr. Fauci's attorney said today's partisan committee vote is a crude political stunt intended to punish Dr. Fauci for exercising his constitutional rights. The FAA is investigating Marine One and a jet taking off from nearby Reagan National earlier this week in D.C. The FAA said the violation was not a close call. 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
17: 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The Pringles factory in Jackson, Tennessee cranks out 750 million pounds a year. 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So they gave every chip a digital twin, a live AI copy. 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Spot a flaw? AI corrects it, chip by chip. So when someone says AI is everywhere, just smile and nod and remember the Pringle. Because once AI popped in, the flaws stopped, and AI finally earned its salt. Smarter in 5 minutes a day, it's my free newsletter at GetKim.com. 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When police search the car of the man who assassinated a Minnesota lawmaker and her husband in their own home, they found a notebook. 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
18: Good morning, Northern California. Let's take a look and see what the weather has in store for the North Coast today. Once again, the Humboldt, Mendocino, and Trinity County areas will be under heat advisories for the next couple of days, and more partly cloudy to mostly clear skies will be expected to return by this afternoon. Thankfully, temperatures will start cooling off a little bit from 68 to 84 degrees, and more light and variable winds will be increasing up to 10 miles an hour out of the west this afternoon. Highs for today in Fortuna and Ferndale will be in the mid-70s. Arcata's looking at a high of 72 degrees, and both McKinleyville and Eureka are looking at highs of 67 to 68. The tide will be going out later this morning at approximately 11:47 a.m. High tide later today will be at 6:17 p.m. and sunset later tonight will be occurring at 8:26 p.m. Sunrise tomorrow morning is expected to occur at 6:18 a.m.
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22: This is a Bloomberg Business of Sports report. Former FIFA Vice President Prince Ali bin Al Hussein has criticized the soccer body's leadership headed by Gianni Infantino, describing prize money withheld from his Jordan national team as a kind of blackmail. Prince Ali says the Jordanian Federation he leads still has not been paid money due for reaching the final of the FIFA Arab Cup last December in Qatar. Infantino is fighting to save his 11-year presidency amid a backlash to his now failed plan for selling investors a stake in future World Cup profits. Genius Sports strikes a new partnership with Prediction Markets Kalshi to provide official data and marketing services. The plan is to help safeguard the integrity of sports. FanDuel's parent Flutter Entertainment has named President Dan Taylor as its new chief executive officer to help navigate challenges from prediction market players. Flutter cut its full-year outlook for the second time this year. With a Bloomberg Business of Sports report, I'm Michael Barr.
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3: With the Wall Street Business Report, I'm Rich Thomason. Nintendo's first quarter profit surged 53.5%, driven by the success of the Super Mario movie and strong demand for the Switch 2 console. The company reported a profit of $933 million April through June, compared to $608 million a year ago. However, quarterly sales dipped 9.5% to $3.3 billion. Disney's solid third quarter was driven by a $1 billion box office haul from Toy Story 5, as well as the draw of its U.S. theme parks, helping to offset continued weakness in international tourism. France is banning unsolicited telemarketing calls starting next week. It follows years of people's complaints. The new law aims to protect consumers from intrusive calls and fraud. For the Wall Street Business Report, I'm Rich Thomason.
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5: 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A new study says yes, and I'll tell you about this powerful brain-boosting exercise next in today's Intelligence for Your Life Minute.
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5: Is there an ideal exercise for your brain health? We know from previous studies that any form of exercise has brain benefits, but when it comes to growing white matter specifically, which is the connective tissue that supports all of our brain cells, new research in the journal Neuroimage says you cannot beat taking a brisk walk. That's based on a study of older adults who were tracked for 6 months. They took tests to measure their cognitive skills. The result? After 6 months, the brisk walkers showed a dramatic increase in brain volume, particularly in their white matter. And in some cases, damaged tissue actually began to reverse course and repair itself in the regular walkers. Researchers say this is another sign that our brain remains resilient as we age and remodels itself based on our lifestyle. It's why researchers recommend going for walks as much as possible, ideally 3 times a week. I'm John Tesh with today's Intelligence for Your Life Minute.
26: Road construction work continues throughout the year, weather permitting and sometimes weather related. Humboldt County Public Works reminds you to be cautious while driving in construction zones or where there's roadside maintenance. Highway construction will be continuing near the Prairie Creek Fish Hatchery along Highway 101. Controlled traffic will be in effect at all hours with minor delays of about 5 minutes. More construction upgrades will be continuing in the Carlotta area along Highway 36. Controlled traffic will still be in effect at all hours with 15-minute delays expected for drivers. And more road construction will be continuing in Eureka along 6th Street near Eureka City Hall. Drivers should continue anticipating minor to moderate traffic slowdowns as the ongoing right lane closures will still be in effect. Humboldt County Public Works shares that many road workers are injured throughout the year by unsafe and inattentive drivers. Please keep your eyes on the road and always drive safely.
1: From the Ag Information Network, I'm Bob Larson with your agribusiness update. Well, Senate negotiators are expected to add language authorizing year-round nationwide sales of E15 gasoline to an updated farm bill draft. Supporters argue that permanent approval of E15, a gas blend containing 15% ethanol, would provide certainty for fuel retailers, boost corn demand, and eliminate the need for annual emergency waivers from the EPA. The House passed standalone legislation authorizing year-round E15 sales in May, but it has stalled in the Senate. Agricultural organizations continue to monitor the Trump administration's tariff on selected Brazilian imports as debate persists over their effect on U.S. farm exports and international trade. Ethanol producers and several commodity groups argue the tariffs respond to longstanding market barriers that have limited American access to Brazilian fuel and agricultural markets. Critics warn the additional tariffs could invite retaliation or complicate commercial relationships between two of the world's largest agricultural producers. Well, the USDA announced plans to invest $25 million in a new sterile fly dispersal facility in Douglas, Arizona, part of its long-term strategy to combat New World screwworm. Ag Secretary Brooke Rollins says the facility will strengthen the nation's ability to push the pest back into Mexico and ultimately eradicate it from North America. Depending on the site and available infrastructure, construction could be completed in as little as several months.
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7: 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From fuel to fertilizer, farmers are facing unprecedented economic challenges. 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
28: 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The pest control company Orkin just named the top U.S. cities that have the highest reports of bedbugs. 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
14: From the newsroom, Mike Sennett with Northern California News. Peter Colleen is at the local desk. Brought to you by KFC. Sacramento police investigating a shooting believed to be linked to a road rage that left two individuals injured on Wednesday. The shooting took place around 7 o'clock near the 3500 block of Marysville Boulevard. The victims sustained non-life-threatening injuries. Authorities are also investigating a possible connection to another shooting on Jesse Avenue. In Calaveras County, a man arrested and charged with recklessly starting the GAN fire. 65-year-old Herbert Smith claims the fire was not started intentionally. Health officials confirmed two deaths in California linked to the West Nile virus. The victims in northern and central parts of the state. The development prompted health agencies to raise awareness about the mosquito-borne illness. Mike Sennett with Northern California News. Up next, Peter Colleen at the local desk.
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17: 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Pedestrians, we had 79 injured and 6 deaths, and 38 of those were on Broadway or 4th and 5th Street. Obey the laws. Don't drive distracted. CHP and DMV and EPD said don't drive distracted. Please don't drive distracted.
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19: Joining us this morning is Eureka City Manager, Mr. Miles Slattery. Joining us this morning, Diana Valakovic from the UC Cooperative Extension at Spruce Point. Joining us this morning is Mr. Dalby from Rotary Capital. Joining us this morning is Fortuna City Manager, Amy Nielsen.
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20: From the newsroom, I'm Peter Colleen. Over the past several days, personnel from Eureka Police developed information regarding the whereabouts of Jonathan Marks, who was wanted in connection with an attempted homicide in Arcata. Working in collaboration with the Humboldt County Drug Task Force and Eureka PD's Criminal Investigations Unit, investigators confirmed Marks was staying in a motel on the 2100 block of Broadway. This week, he was taken into custody without incident. With news, I'm Peter Colleen.
29: This is Chris Emmons from the Arcata Fire District. Drug use, both prescribed and illicit among adults, is on the rise. The nation remains in a prescription and illicit drug crisis. Over 100,000 drug overdose deaths occur annually in the U.S. Most of the overdose deaths involved a prescription or illicit opioid. Drug use can lead to dependence and addiction, health problems, and more. Drug use affects you and those close to you. Know there is help. All drug use comes with risk. Know the facts before letting drugs take their toll on you and your family.
18: Good morning, Northern California. Let's take a look and see what the weather has in store for the North Coast today. Once again, the Humboldt, Mendocino, and Trinity County areas will be under heat advisories for the next couple of days, and more partly cloudy to mostly clear skies will be expected to return by this afternoon. Thankfully, temperatures will start cooling off a little bit from 68 to 84 degrees, and more light and variable winds will be increasing up to 10 miles an hour out of the west this afternoon. Highs for today in Fortuna and Ferndale will be in the mid-70s. Arcata's looking at a high of 72 degrees, and both McKinleyville and Eureka are looking at highs of 67 to 68. The tide will be going out later this morning at approximately 11:47 a.m. High tide later today will be at 6:17 p.m., and sunset later tonight will be occurring at 8:26 p.m. Sunrise tomorrow morning is expected to occur at 6:18 a.m.
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18: Let's continue on at the weather by checking the surrounding areas in Northern California. Once again, there will be heat advisories in effect through at least the end of the day today in all of the listening areas. The Humboldt Interior and Trinity County will have temperatures once again climbing into the low 110 range. Willow Creek's looking at a high of 107 today. Orleans won't be far behind with a high of 106, and Hoopaw's expecting a high of 102 degrees. The Mendocino interior will also have temperatures climbing up into the triple digits to around 107. Laytonville's expecting a high of 96 today. Willits will check in at 92, and Leggett will be hovering in the mid to high 80s. Finally, the Del Norte and Curry County areas of Oregon will be looking at partly cloudy to mostly clear skies by this afternoon, light and variable winds out of the west, and temperatures from 63 to 77 degrees. That is a look at the weather on the North Coast for Thursday, the 6th of August.
4: ASX stock becoming available for trading today. Insiders, if they choose, can start unloading shares when their lockup agreement ends. Shares are higher at the moment. Hertz also among the gainers. That's after beating Wall Street earnings estimates. It's a boost for the struggling rental car company following an unusual debt raise maneuver and a warning of weakness in the used vehicle market. Amazon's Zooks Robotaxi division will start charging fares next week in Las Vegas. That is a first in the U.S. for autonomous vehicles without a steering wheel or pedals. Alphabet's Waymo's clear leader in robotaxis, has the largest commercial driverless ride-hailing service. Unlike Zooks Robotaxis, though, Waymo vehicles have steering wheels and pedals. Zooks recently got permission to deploy as many as 5,000 robotaxis on U.S. roads over the next 2 years. Denise Pellegrini, Bloomberg Radio.
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21: The past few weeks, there has been a troubling amount of information from many media sources about Miranda's rescue. The evidence suggests that Shannon Miranda, while he was running a rescue shelter for dogs and other animals, was also executing some of the dogs, rather than finding them homes. I'm not judging him. Far be it from me to violate the maxim, innocent until proven guilty, but this raises deeply seated emotions. Why? Because animals are more than just cute, furry critters to be used and discarded. They are God's creatures, like us. Yes, some animals are raised to be eaten, but even at that, they're God's creatures, not just a means to the end of getting some good protein. Animals, yes, all of them, even the mosquitoes, have an important role to play in God's creation. In the book of Genesis, God created the universe and all that is in it in 7 days. I don't take seven-day creation literally, as if seven times 24-hour days, but it means metaphorically, so we can understand the story. From Genesis chapter 1, God created day 1, light, day 2, dome in the midst of waters, day 3, dry land, day 4, planets, stars, sun and moon, day 5, sea creatures and birds, day 6, land animals from every kind, and on that same day, humankind in his own image and likeness to have dominion over the fish of the sea and the birds of the air and cattle. Day 7, God rests, so should we. Note well, the land animals are created on the very same day as humans. Therefore, they are not to be used as a mere commodity on which we make money. They are clothed with dignity and purpose in their own right, whether or not we domesticate them. A bird singing in a tree may be pleasant to my ears, or it can be annoying, as in the case of a screaming stellar jay, but that bird is God's bird. One of the greatest human beings who ever lived, Francis of Assisi, is often painted with a bird between his hands. St. Francis is the patron saint of animals. Francis preached his sermons not only to humans, but to all God's creatures. He believed that all creatures, birds, fish, mammals, and even insects were part of a divine family, reflecting God's creativity and deserving of care and reverence. Francis famously addressed flocks of birds, calling them brother and sister, urging them to praise God. The birds reportedly listened attentively, spread their wings, and received the blessing before flying away. A wolf terrorizing the town of Gubbio was calmed by Francis, who negotiated a peace pact between the wolf and the townspeople. We would be wise to remember Francis and do likewise, because one of the greatest signs of our humanity is how we treat animals, including each other. This has been Dan Price for Community Comment.
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7: Dr. Anthony Fauci, held in contempt of Congress. I'm Dave Anthony, Fox News, a week after answering no questions at a Senate COVID hearing.
8: All he had to do was tell the truth. More than 100 times, though, he refused.
7: Homeland Security Committee Chairman Rand Paul says Fauci already had a Biden pardon for the COVID response.
8: More than a million Americans died from COVID. Many of them died alone. Workers were forced to choose between a mandate and a job they needed. Businesses closed and never reopened. Children lost years of school they will never get back.
7: Paul and the Republicans on the committee approved the contempt resolution this morning and will refer to the Justice Department to consider prosecuting Fauci. Senator Maggie Hassan and the Democrats opposed that and were outvoted 8-7.
22: So who's helped by this political theater? It's certainly not this committee, which now goes without answers to the important questions about our pandemic response that would help us prepare for future pandemics.
7: Dr. Fauci's lawyer put out a statement calling the vote a stunt to punish him, but insists the doctor committed no crime and has saved countless lives in 50 years of public health. Arraignment is today for an accused arsonist in Spokane, Washington.
23: Aaron Farinacci is charged with first-degree arson on suspicion of causing just the devastation in those neighborhoods in northwest Spokane.
7: Fox's Sarah Allegre outside the court.
23: Crews continue to battle that Old Trails fire along with two other major ones burning here. Incident Command tells me the Old Trails fire alone destroyed more than 600 structures. Another 200 plus were destroyed by the Autumn Lane and Fairview fires, bringing the total to nearly 900 buildings damaged or lost here.
7: Iran and Oman reportedly close to an agreement to get shipping flowing through the Strait of Hormuz after President Trump warned Iran it's their last chance to work out a deal. Three Ukrainians are dead after another Russian bombardment as Ukraine counterattacks, hitting more Russian oil refineries with drones. 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
7: While President Trump keeps pausing attacks on Iran, hoping another round of talks can finally work out a deal to denuclearize Iran, the conflict in Lebanon's flared back up. Two Israeli soldiers have been killed, four badly wounded. A building they went into as part of a security sweep exploded. Israel retaliated with strikes targeting Hezbollah militants. And there's news out of the West Bank.
14: It's rare for Israel to charge Jewish settlers with violence against Palestinians. Yinon Levi is accused of reckless manslaughter over the death of Palestinian activist Oda Hathaline in July last year. Levi was shown on video firing into crowds of Palestinians in Hathaline's village on the day he died. Palestinians seek the West Bank as the core of a future independent state, but the government of Israeli Prime Minister Benjamin Netanyahu has expanded settlement there by Israelis. Hathaline advocated against settler violence and was involved in an Oscar-winning film on the subject in 2025. Jonathan Savage, Fox News.
7: The CDC is expanding its probe into contaminated iceberg lettuce in 15 states now, and the cyclosporiasis outbreak that sickened thousands of Americans with nasty diarrhea and other ailments. That may just be one cause. Infections have been reported in nearly every state. Michigan hit hardest. And there's also a salmonella scare that's made 36 people sick in the hospital, blamed on tainted jalapenos.
24: The feds say the peppers came from Sinaloa, Mexico, and were distributed by Coast Citrus Distributors. They primarily went to restaurants and wholesalers, but the FDA is working to determine if recalled jalapenos went to grocery stores. Coast Citrus has been notifying its customers, and after being told about the outbreak, Chipotle Mexican Grill and Qdoba stopped serving affected jalapenos. Jill Nato, Fox News.
7: On Wall Street, the Dow is dropping 186 points from yesterday's record high. The NASDAQ is up 51. I'm Dave Anthony. This is Fox News.
18: It's time for the KINS opinion poll question for today. Today's opinion poll question takes a look at the new Habit Burger location that opened up several months ago in Eureka. And just like what happened in Georgia last week, over 70% of voters yesterday said parents of school shooters should be tried for being criminally culpable in the attacks. Be sure to vote on today's question by going to KINS1063.com.
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27: I'd like to thank the Humboldt County District Attorney's Office for supporting this awareness series, because the truth works.
0: From the newsroom, Mike Sennett with Northern California News. Peter Colleen is at the local desk. 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Officials have confirmed two deaths in California linked to the West Nile virus. The victims in northern and central parts of the state. The development prompted health agencies to raise awareness and emphasize preventative measures against mosquito-borne diseases. In Calaveras County, a man arrested and charged with recklessly starting the GAN fire. 65-year-old Herbert Smith claims the fire was not started intentionally. Sacramento police investigating a shooting believed to be linked to a road rage incident that left two individuals injured Wednesday. The shooting took place around 7 in the evening in the 3500 block of Marysville Boulevard. The victim sustained non-life-threatening injuries. Authorities are looking into a related shooting on Jesse Avenue. Mike Sennett with Northern California News. Up next, Peter Colleen at the local desk.
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20: From the newsroom, I'm Peter Colleen. Funding for evening bus service in Arcata is up in the air. Cal Poly Humboldt's looking to reduce a transportation contract that pays for a couple of bus routes, including the only late-night service in the city. Los Coast Outpost reporting, in a Humboldt Transit Authority board meeting, staff said that they met with university officials last month and told them about budget challenges. It's pushed them to reduce their contract with HTA, which took over operations of Arcata and Mad River Transit about a year ago. With news, I'm Peter Colleen.
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13: 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Good morning. Today is Thursday, the 6th of August. Joining us this morning, Humboldt County Sheriff Billy Hansel. Good morning, sir.
29: Good morning, Brian. How are you?
13: Well, I'm enjoying the fog and the drizzle this morning.
29: You are?
13: Yeah.
29: Why? Are you tired of the sun? What's going on here?
13: Yes. In one word, yes.
29: I have been loving it. So,
1: are you?
29: Yeah.
1: Well, that's why you moved to Fortuna, though.
29: That's true.
1: Yeah. If it's over 64, that's it.
29: Really?
1: Yeah, so it's been a very non-productive week so far for me.
29: Gotcha.
1: All right, so we've got, still got politics and politicians, Civil War, and African history.
29: Let's do politics and politicians.
1: Oh, okay.
29: Yeah.
1: You're stomping grounds.
29: We'll see. We'll see.
1: John A. Macdonald was the first prime minister of what country? New Zealand, Australia, Canada, or South Africa?
29: I would have to say, let's go with South Africa, D.
1: Macdonald. English.
29: You can't say Australia.
1: I'm going Australia, I think.
29: Yeah?
1: Yeah, I don't think Canada.
29: No.
1: I'll go Australia.
29: Yeah. I mean, I almost chose that because of New Zealand, Australia. I mean, that's kind of random.
1: Canada.
29: Canada?
1: Or Canada, depending on how you want to pronounce it. Yeah. In a political career spanning half a century, Macdonald served two terms as a Canadian prime minister, first from 1867 to 73, and then again 1878 to 1891.
29: How is it spelled? Is it M-A-C or M-C?
1: M-A, little c.
29: See, you should have told me that. That would have done it.
1: Bull. You spell Haas with a capital H or not?
29: See? Uh-huh. All the spelling. Of course. M-A-C is Canadian. Absolutely.
1: Yeah, Canadian. Uh-huh. Yeah, the Canadian scotch.
29: Mick.
1: Oh, gee. So other than Miranda's rescue, what's been keeping you going these days?
29: You know, we have been, our search and rescue team has done a lot lately, and I think we're up like 30-40% over last year.
1: Rescues and that kind of thing?
29: Just river, you know, ocean, and people getting lost. You know, the other day someone, you know, decided to smoke a little bit too much weed in the National Forest and got lost and called us for help. And so we had to go and rescue
1: them. So
29: they're
1: in the middle of the woods.
29: Yes.
1: Hi. And they call the cops.
29: I can't find it. Actually, it was the husband. It was the husband that said, you know, we can't find her. She smoked a little bit and went off in the woods and we can't find her. She's
1: chasing butterflies?
29: Yeah. So we'll see. Anyway, so
1: locals,
29: they were able to locate
1: locals
29: her.
1: Or visitors?
29: I don't know. I don't know who they were. Of course, our deputies responded and they located her and she was safe and sound, but it's quite a bit lately. It's kind of, you know, humorous at times, but people go out and they, you know, just go on a trail. Even the McKay track, we've had people get lost in the McKay track or just lose time. They take the wrong trail and next thing you know, they're riding out in some forest road and they're like, oh my gosh, it's getting dark. What do I do? You know, cell phone is dying and they call us. And, of course, we'll come out and guide them back.
1: Do you break out the white hats when you do that?
29: Of course we do.
1: Okay.
29: You know,
1: well, I just want to be sure that
29: we're very accommodating.
1: We're branding properly here.
29: We don't make people feel bad for calling us. We appreciate the fact that they're calling us early at times. And sometimes it's late. You know, we'll still go out. We still have a great search and rescue team, a volunteer organization that, you know, spends a lot of time and energy in their own finances to go out and assist us with these search and rescues.
1: They're not sworn?
29: They're not sworn. It's a total volunteer organization that helps our sworn deputies go out and do these searches. And it's not only us in our county. We've gone down and helped out Mendocino County. We've been in Siskiyou County lately. You know, there's just been a lot of people that have been missing, you know, that kind of stuff. And so we assist with all those things.
1: So they don't get any support at all from the department?
29: We pay for the vehicles, but we don't pay for their time. We'll pay, you know, oftentimes the lodging will be covered and meals will be covered, but the time that they spend, you know, there is all volunteer.
1: So they show up to the Batcave and get their rigs and go out?
29: Yeah, that's exactly right. Hmm. And they're always going out with a deputy sheriff. It's just a force multiplier.
1: It's interesting conceptually. So you get a call, somebody's out in the national park, lost. Okay. So they call you instead of the Rangers. Okay. Now you got a half hour, 45 minute drive. Okay. And no clue where they are.
29: Sometimes. Sometimes. The cell service, we can ping their cell phone, or if they call 911, then their location comes up. And depends on where the cell sites are and what the connectivity is. Sometimes it gives us a small...
1: In the middle of the forest? It'll just...
29: Yeah. Sometimes the GPS... Sometimes GPS gives us an exact location. Sometimes it's a little bit bigger, you know, circle, but we kind of get an idea. Now, if it's in the national forest or a state park, the first call that we're making is to state parks or the national forest and say, you know, do you have someone available? On the King's Range, it's the same thing. We call BLM, you know, and...

0: in our county are pretty spectacular. And but of course, what they're seeing is this trend across all volunteer organizations, just this lower level of interest in the community of wanting to help, wanting to participate, wanting to donate. You know, all those things are, you know, are declining because people just, you know, don't have time anymore.
1: There was speculation, I was at a meeting earlier this week, that the youngers, now with all the Facebook and the bail me out, fund me thing that is out there, that when they donate to that, they think that that's participating in their community.
0: Sure.
1: Rather than time.
0: Right.
1: It's treasure.
0: Right.
1: And it's not necessarily, they're not interchangeable.
0: No. And they're depriving themselves of a purpose, right? And to giving back and to having that actual feel-good moment when you actually are serving someone else and serving someone else's needs.
1: Yeah. But, oh, the duck didn't fly too far. It's 8:19.
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4: 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Outside the U.S., that number was also strong with gains of almost 5.5%. Despite the good news, though, shares are down 1% today. Wall Street is mixed, with traders keeping an eye on what's going on in the Middle East. The Dow Industrial Average is down more than 200 points. Meanwhile, the NASDAQ is up about 0.25%. West Texas crude up 1.5% at $76 a barrel. That's your money now.
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0: 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Welcome to the Brian and Billy Gourmet Hour.
1: Just talking food.
0: Yeah. When you go cruising in the neighborhood and you're in Southern Humboldt, you got to stop at the fruit stands, right, this time of the year?
1: You know what? I haven't. Well, I do farmers market. So we do farmers markets, okay. Do a booth there. And yeah, absolutely. We go through there and We do like a coffee with a cop type of booth.
0: Okay.
1: We're not selling
0: this
1: anything.
0: This is not the Hansel family.
1: This is
0: Billy
1: the
0: sheriff. Okay.
1: Yes. We're not selling corn. Well, oddities.
0: Those hot pickles that you did.
1: Yeah, it's true. It's true. I'm not. I'm not that talented. But yes, we do the farmer's market there.
0: You don't have to say that. I mean, that's pretty out there, buddy.
1: Self-explanatory. but yes, I love it down there. Just sampling all the different fruits and vegetables, and then also there's Willow Creek also has fruit stands that are just, yes, again, amazing. The peaches.
0: Those have got to start coming on pretty soon.
1: Yes, right? You're right. All the different fruits that are out there are great. And I also like to buy the plants, too, that are they're associated with some of those fruit
0: tough
1: stands.
0: With peaches to do that, though.
1: Yeah, I can't grow peaches in Fortuna, but yeah.
0: Really?
1: Well, I just live in an area where it's much wind, you know.
0: So, oh, okay.
1: Yeah. Blossoms get blown around and,
0: yeah.
1: Anyway.
0: Yeah, your skill set ends at the end of the gun.
1: No, I don't want to say
0: how about pencil?
1: Gracious.
0: At the end of the pencil,
1: thank
0: yes.
1: You. Thank you, yes. Yeah, I sit behind a desk nowadays, Brian.
0: No apple trees, though.
1: No, I tried to grow apple trees at my house. And
0: those
1: just didn't
0: are all over you, really.
1: I know, it didn't work. It didn't
0: just
1: work.
0: Just exposure.
1: I have blueberries. Blueberries go great.
0: Do you?
1: My place, yeah. So...
0: your mix of varieties?
1: Yeah, a couple different varieties. And, so big, bushy, and then low, you know,
0: do you
1: low bush.
0: Kids come out and pick them?
1: I go out and pick them, yes. Compete with the birds.
0: Yeah, no kidding.
1: Mm-hmm.
0: It's really cool. And the tree is coming back on like gangbusters. So I think we may be able to actually have it. A miniature peach tree.
1: Okay.
0: Had three peaches on it. Put on the south side of the house, right?
1: Yes. So,
0: okay. Been for a week watching the peaches getting ready to pick.
1: Oh, yeah. There's nothing. I mean, I just love
0: And then came the critter.
1: Peaches. Oh.
0: Yes.
1: You have a deer? Deer or what?
0: Yeah, so deer, I guess it came across, you know, they kind of rehabbed the old PG&E parking lot across the street. Well, apparently there's a deer.
1: Yeah.
0: So it came, just absolutely destroyed it.
1: Yep.
0: Took each of the peaches, one bite, and dropped it.
1: Thank you.
0: You jerk.
1: Exactly.
0: So, okay, go through all the moan and groan part. Kind of tuck it in the corner, put a little protection on it. Come back home the next night. It's standing at the driveway, watching me pull in.
1: It's like, where are my peaches?
0: And then walks across the street.
1: Boldness.
0: Okay, you jerk.
1: Yeah.
0: Next day, one of the peaches had been picked up, re-nibbled, but put on the driveway by the house. Just as a kind of like a...
1: taunting you.
0: Yeah. So, you know, I won't put out a reward for a hoof.
1: You know, it is hunting season.
0: Yeah, I know.
1: So, bow hunting, I think, is open.
0: Yeah, no, I'm pleased that the tree is coming back on as quick and as hard as it is, so we'll just have to figure out how to deer-proof this sucker.
1: Yeah.
0: Without the cage around it.
1: It's true.
0: Yeah, yeah. Huh. You know, things like what we're doing, do you guys have those kinds of BS roundtable informal sessions with the team? Either the management team or the guys out in the field, just, you know, breaking down some of the traditional barriers and sharing the regular parts of life?
1: Oh, yeah. You know, our people, I mean, we tend to, you know, have coffee or, you know, have lunch or just get together and just talk about life itself. And, you know, our guys obviously are busy. They're dealing with a lot of the stresses of the job and dealing with all of the, you know, critical incidents. You know, someone may deal with some, you know, tragic event once, twice in their lifetime, and our deputies are seeing that tragic event every day, right? So this is accumulation of trauma, I guess, what you'd say is. And so we would love to talk about it. We'd like to talk about it with those, with our team, and then also decompress and talk about what they're doing on the weekend. You know, how are they, you know, using their time off, and what are they doing with their families, and seeing the other side of the badge. And so that's important. As far as the management team goes, we try to get together once every 2 weeks at an offsite where we just sit down and just, you know,
0: BS session.
1: Yeah. Go to Dick Taylor's, go to Frankie's Bagels, you know, go to these different places and just sit down, relax, get away from our desks, get away from the conference room table, and don't talk about, you know, policies, procedures, the laws, personnel issues.
0: The kids and the grandkids.
1: Right. Talk about the personal side of things. It's important to build a team that way. And to also understand that there's also some struggles that some of our people are going through, and to share those struggles with each other and to encourage one another in these moments. So,
0: yeah, I would think because you guys have enough common experience. Okay. So the way you plowed through that issue could help the next person.
1: Absolutely.
0: You know, yeah. That kind of the informalness of it all.
1: Yes.
0: Yeah. KINS, News and Information Time, it's 8:30.
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3: News. I'm Therese Crowley. The Senate Homeland Security Committee votes to hold Dr. Anthony Fauci in contempt of Congress, 8-7, for refusing to answer questions about COVID despite President Biden's pardon. Committee Chair Senator Rand Paul says accountability is not vengeance.
4: A subpoena is not an invitation. A subpoena with no consequence is not a subpoena. It's a suggestion.
3: Said Democrats call it a one-sided process. Now a double whammy from Florida's Attorney General slapping Fauci with a subpoena over alleged profiting from federal guidance on COVID that hurt people and business. Iran says it's nearing an agreement with Oman on a route for ships to pass through the Strait of Hormuz. The arson suspect in the Spokane Old Trails wildfire, Aaron Farinacci, makes his first court appearance, age 37. He served prison time for killing his father, now facing up to life. America's listening to Fox News.

0: KINS News and Information Time is 8:31. We'll have more Talk Shop coming up after we take a look at the weather for today. We're just copying and pasting this entire week, one day ahead, because, once again, areas of patchy fog, mostly cloudy skies, and patchy smoke will be expected this morning, and then partly cloudy conditions will return for the afternoon. More 5 to 10 mile per hour winds will be coming in out of the northwest by this afternoon, and once again, temperatures will be climbing up into the lower and mid-80s. Fortuna and Arcata will have temperatures in the 70s at 74 and 71, and both McKinleyville and Eureka are looking at highs today in the mid-60s.
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0: Good morning, KINS News and Information Time. It's 8:35. Wow. We're just rocking along here.
1: That's great.
0: Apples and blueberries and rescue.
1: Rescues?
0: You don't rescue blueberries, though.
1: We don't.
0: Okay.
1: No, we don't.
0: But be sure we have things squared up.
1: The blueberry tsunami that's coming.
0: Yeah. Oh, jeez. What kind of cool toys are you buying this year? Do you have anything in the budget that's going to be
1: kind of fun? We do.
0: Oh, the big smile. Okay,
1: we
0: fine.
1: We do. We always have something cooking, you know.
0: I figure there's got to be one fun thing each year.
1: Well, you know, it's like, yeah. I mean, there's a couple of cool things in the budget. We're buying a new boat. We need a new, essentially a jet boat. Yeah, some people may not know that
0: Lake Patrol.
1: this is not Lake Patrol.
0: Okay, so
1: this is we have what, six rivers here in our county, and of course
0: you don't need
1: a
0: boat on the Mattole. Give me a break.
1: Or you never know
0: the Van Dusen.
1: You never.
0: You're gonna have to put it on your shoulders and walk it up.
1: You never know. Okay, so there are times where we have to do rescues or we have to do searches, and or there may be a boat collision or a crash. We are responsible for all the waterways in the county. And if there's a crash...
0: Where do the coasties overlay?
1: The coasties are 3 miles out. That is their jurisdiction.
0: So even if it's on the beach, you guys...
1: So if there's a crash, yes, that we take that. That there's a boating accident, we take that. That's our investigation. Though the Coast Guard is there, they'll do rescues, even inland rescues. They'll assist even on the beach. But their jurisdiction is that 3 miles out.
0: So you get the investigation and all that sort of thing.
1: Yes.
0: Even if it's just on the other side of the breakers.
1: Right. Oh, so we have to have the boats. We have to have the capability. We have to have the people that are trained to go out there and do that. And our boat that we have, can patrol the Klamath River and the Trinity. It's old and it's deteriorated, and we need a new one. So
0: it's a replacement, not an addition.
1: It is. We're going to keep the old one as a backup, and we also want to stage a boat up in the Willow Creek area. Because the searches of that kind of the rescues, we need that boat there now.
0: Yeah,
1: we don't need a transport from Eureka all the way over there. So we want to make sure that we have a storage place there that can be rapidly deployed as quick as possible. We're very fortunate that we have a great relationship with the Hoopa tribe. They have a boat that's readily available that they oftentimes launch when there is an issue on the Trinity River. And there's been issues this year, right? We had three drownings in 6 days.
0: Yeah, the tubing one.
1: Yes.
0: We're trying to figure out, was somebody dragging a leg or an arm?
1: No, it's caught? I don't even want to describe it. It was a horrific accident.
0: Okay, so it was not...
1: It's not nothing what, nothing normal. This person did wrong.
0: Okay.
1: This person was doing everything right. And still, I don't even want to describe it because it's what gives people nightmares. And it was just a horrible accident, and just feel so sorry for that family and for the people that were there that had to witness that. It was just, horrible. So
0: yeah, I mean, your tubing you often see is or perceive as being la, la, la, la, la.
1: Yeah.
0: And, if it's class two and class three,
1: Yeah.
0: There's a couple sneakies in there.
1: True.
0: And if you're not paying attention.
1: Nope, it wasn't that case. I don't think this person did anything wrong, so.
0: No. Yeah.
1: Crazy.
0: River rafting?
1: Yes.
0: Have those been proven to be problematic also?
1: It hasn't.
0: I never think about
1: no,
0: that.
1: No, drift boats and river rafting. We haven't had any issues with those on the Trinity. No, a lot of the excursions are occurring in Trinity County, but there still are a couple here in Humboldt, I guess. But we don't have any issues.
0: The cabin owner.
1: Right.
0: You get your raft and you kind of...
1: Right.
0: Dork around for the afternoon.
1: Right. And so people have to be cautious. People have to. And also understand, too, that, if you're not in the best shape or if you have medical issues, the last thing you want to do is put yourself in this water or in a situation where you're going to, swept, in a certain area and not be able to recover. So that's
0: what you're saying is I should not be in the river. I could be mistaken and end up with a harpoon.
1: Maybe. Yeah. It's like, oh my gosh, what is this thing floating in?
0: What is that thing that's surfacing?
1: Yes. Yes.
0: Yeah, probably ought to stay off the beaches then, well, too,
1: they,
0: huh?
1: They might sink your the albino Bigfoot.
0: Yeah, yeah.
1: So
0: yeah.
1: They may want to take you in.
0: Yeah,
1: so.
0: Albino Willie.
1: Yes. Yes. No.
0: Oh, when the fishing season comes into effect, you know, at Steelhead, do you tend to have rescues associated with that, or are those the sports fishermen and women? Do they tend to kind of know what they're doing a lot more, and they are far more self-sufficient?
1: They do. We've had boating accidents, you know, from fishermen. We've had fish. If you don't know how to navigate the Klamath River when you're operating a jet boat, there's these real thin riffles where, like, in the shallow water.
0: The shallow riffle, yeah.
1: That you have to know the river, how to navigate that. And sometimes novices or people maybe are intoxicated, they hit it wrong and they ground their boat, or, you know, that forces it into rocks. And it is, you know, it's tragic.
0: Drag your propeller through.
1: Yeah, we've had some tragic issues, but
0: historically.
1: Yeah. They should be running a jet boat and not a propeller on the Klamath, hopefully. If they're running a propeller, they have problems.
0: Yeah, that, you know, yes. A lot of times I would think it's ignorance.
1: Yeah.
0: Rather than inattention.
1: Yes. Yeah. But the exciting thing is salmon season is here. The ocean season was very successful. People, I think, had a great time. It was good to see all the fishermen out there, a lot of times getting their limits. And now the salmon season will be open on the rivers. And, you know, with steelhead and salmon, and people will be able to keep the salmon this year. That's great.
0: All these nostalgic words and fish that we have heard about for the last 35 years.
1: Yeah.
0: Since they've been able to, yeah.
1: I know. Well, the last, I think, three seasons, you know, they shut it down on the rivers. And it's just like, yeah, it's, I don't know. I went out fishing a couple times over the last couple of years, just steelhead fishing, mind you. And I was catching salmon on the river, big salmon. And I had to catch and release them. And
0: killed you.
1: Yeah, it did, because it's like, what are all these fish doing in here? I thought there was no fish in the Klamath or the Trinity, but you know, the Fish and Wildlife does their surveys and they put their estimates out there, and they have a board that governs, you know, when there should be fishing in there. But
0: you know. Well, you know, Dad was always a catch and release, but he was heavy duty into the fly fishing. You know, he disappeared. You could tell the anticipation going in and, you know, tying his own flies and all that kind of stuff. But I think there's something magical about that, being in the middle of whatever it is. If it's in the middle of the woods, great, right, in the middle of the river, okay, the bay, whatever it is, being in the middle of whatever floats your boat, so to speak, in our area.
1: Right.
0: There's something cool about that.
1: It is. Yeah. You know, I mean, we live in Humboldt County for a reason, because we want to explore. We want to, you know, capitalize on all of our natural resources. And people are going on the bay. They're fishing in the bay. They're going in the ocean. Maybe they're fishing from the jetty. And then our rivers, too. It's just, it's what we do
0: fishing
1: here.
0: Fishing from the jetty would not be my idea.
1: People do
0: being
1: it.
0: Smart.
1: Oh, people do it all the time. And, you know,
0: you
1: there's great fish.
0: Pick them up out of the water every once in a while.
1: People are smart. There's rockfish and cod and all sorts of things out there. They can.
0: Now, there's a lot
1: that
0: are doing the pinchers, you know, across at the.
1: The crab?
0: At the house.
1: Oh.
0: No, it'd be like 10 cars, one dog, and 9 fishermen parties.
1: Yeah.
0: Just lined up. I don't know what they're catching. I always think seaweed, but, you know, whatever they're catching there.
1: Yeah.
0: Consistently, regularly, so it's kind of fun to see that. And then the Pelicans beat them to the punch a lot of times.
1: Oh, yeah.
0: Yeah.
1: Yeah.
0: Yeah. Do you have many bay rescues?
1: You know, not a whole lot. People sometimes get stuck because they're not paying attention, and the outgoing tide puts them out in the mud flats. And so that's an issue from time to time.
0: Well, can't they just kind of sit there and wait for the tide to come back?
1: They could, but, you know, sometimes they don't want to wait the 7 hours. So, you know, so then it becomes our responsibility to go out there and help them out.
0: Oh.
1: Yeah, isn't that
0: Do
1: nice
0: you take mucklucks, or what is it the Eskimos have? Those
1: it would be, no, we don't.
0: You don't go walking on the mud?
1: Sometimes we just call the Coast Guard and go out there. So no one gets muddy.
0: Yeah. You bum. It's 8:44.
2: Road construction work continues throughout the year, weather permitting and sometimes weather-related. Humboldt County Public Works reminds you to be cautious while driving in construction zones or where there's roadside maintenance. Drainage work will be continuing along Highway 101 between the South Fork of the Eel River Bridge and the old Highway 101 undercrossing. Mondays through Fridays from 6 a.m. to 7 p.m., there will be lane and shoulder closures in effect with minor traffic slowdowns for drivers. More utility work will be continuing on Highway 101 in the northbound direction between Redwood Drive and South Garberville and Alder Point Road overcrossing. Between the hours of 8 a.m. to 6 p.m. Mondays through Fridays, northbound lane and shoulder closures will be in effect with minor traffic slowdowns. And more minor traffic slowdowns will be expected along 6th Street in Eureka near Eureka City Hall. Humboldt County Public Works shares that many road workers are injured throughout the year by unsafe and inattentive drivers. Please keep your eyes on the road and always drive safely.
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9: 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Axel Stordahl, July 1946. She Shot Me Down with Gordon Jenkins, July 1981. Plus more from duets, too, on this week's Sounds of Sinatra. My name is Sid Mark, and you're invited.
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0: Good morning, KINS, News and Information Time. It's 8:49. We're back talking shop this morning with Billy Hansel, Humboldt County Sheriff. So you got the jet boats. You don't have that many rescues in the bay itself, huh?
1: We don't really. We have a nice calm bay, and, unless someone runs out of gas, and those kind of things, we'll tow a boat in, that kind of thing. But to have a rescue or an accident in the bay is rare. No, it's really, really rare.
0: Yeah. Well, I guess that's good. I mean, we don't have a ton of commerce on the bay.
1: Right.
0: But that's kind of nice that doesn't happen. We don't have docks for people to fall off of either.
1: Right. But they did talk about, like we were talking about offshore wind coming in and building up that whole, manufacturing facility and that kind of stuff, and then transporting in and out, that they would need another deputy, another boating deputy. That would have to be like a full-time job, essentially, for two deputies to be on the water there just to help navigate and be there.
0: That would be cool.
1: Yeah.
0: I mean, I could sign up for that one.
1: Yeah.
0: The blood and guts, no, that's you guys, the domestic stuff. No, that's you guys.
1: That would be a pretty nice job.
0: Hanging out on the bay.
1: On the bay. In a
0: every once in a while having to do something, go putt, putt, putt.
1: Oh, absolutely.
0: Game on.
1: Yeah.
0: Yeah, that... You probably have a long list of volunteers on that.
1: Oh, I'm sure we do. Yes. Yeah, that's a coveted position, our boating deputy position. Very coveted.
0: Yeah. Yeah, you get all the senior guys, with seniority.
1: Yeah.
0: Yeah, and they also tend to have the waist size associated with seniority.
1: Yeah. Well, but that's one thing is you're not just a boating deputy on the bay. You have to go out in Klamath. You have to do rescues out there. You have to also help out with search and rescues on the ground. I mean, it's like this all-encompassing job. So,
0: as long as there are no Speedos issued.
1: We do not.
0: The official Humboldt County Sheriff Speedo.
1: It's non-existent. So, yes.
0: Keep it to your shirt and the hoodies and the hats.
1: The visual, Brian. My goodness.
0: Oh, no, I'm not even thinking of a visual. I mean, just the concept.
1: The concept.
0: It's frightening enough as it is.
1: Well, is this an all-time low for the show right now?
0: Oh no, we've sunk much lower than this.
1: I think so.
0: You're going to get the boat is a neat, new, cool
1: new thing. Yeah. There's other things too. We want to, we had companies in the past that actually took guns, and crushed them for us. And so that company no longer exists now.
0: Like they would smelt them?
1: Yes.
0: Oh.
1: Yeah. And took our drugs and those kind of things as well. It's a way of destroying this stuff that we had in evidence. And so that company has folded. There is no company in California, so we have to come up with a way. So we're actually buying a crusher here in the county to crush, our metal guns as
0: a
1: way
0: of... What do you do with the drugs?
1: The drugs have to be incinerated. And so that's another thing.
0: You can use, the hospital,
1: It's different. They don't do that anymore.
0: I don't know if they burn either.
1: They don't do that anymore. No. So this is a big problem across the California is the incinerator that was once used is no longer in service. And to get that permitted in California, through air quality and everything like that, it just doesn't work. And so we have to come up, we have to do some innovative things to try and, contract with different people.
0: Would that be called Oregon?
1: Potentially Oregon, but then it's just a lot of expense. So there's just a lot of things that we're trying to work out right now so we can keep costs at a minimum, but yet do this service.
0: So when you burn drugs, it's got to be at a super high temperature so there's no residual, right?
1: Right.
0: Yeah.
1: So.
0: I'm not thinking about weed people. Take it easy.
1: Yeah. Not no, weed. We bury our marijuana. This is heroin.
0: Oh, it's fertilizer?
1: Bury.
0: What if you gave it to Fox Farm?
1: No, we just bury it. We don't mix it in with other.
0: You're not composting.
1: Composting. We don't compost. Not the swap farm. We don't do that out there as far as with the marijuana goes.
0: Probably don't want to let that out. There are probably segments of the community that would volunteer to compost.
1: Exactly. Well,
0: you grind it up so you can't use the stuff.
1: True. Water down.
0: But compost it. I wonder if there's.
1: I don't know.
0: There's probably some kind of massive market niche for those who are pro marijuana.
1: Yeah.
0: That would probably just jump all over that.
1: Yeah.
0: If it was composted.
1: Composted marijuana?
0: I mean, you got beer infused marijuana.
1: True.
0: I would think fertilizer infused
1: Yeah. You want your weed mulch? Come on over.
0: I don't know if we just stumbled on something or if we're just being really goofy.
1: I don't know. Maybe we should put it on the shopping show. 2-for-1 coupon. You want some weed mulch?
0: And with that, we're out. See everybody tomorrow.
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6: Trading is mostly lower today. The major averages are mixed, though, as investors wait to hear the latest out of Iran and that deal reached with Oman to reopen the Strait of Hormuz. No mention of U.S. involvement in any of those talks, though. The Dow right now down a little more than 0.5%. The Nasdaq is up slightly. The S&P 500 down by a small fraction. And oil's 2% higher, close to $77 a barrel. And profits last quarter at Nintendo up more than 50% to nearly $1 billion thanks to blowout sales of the Switch 2 gaming console and the latest Super Mario movie. 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
8: The past few weeks, there has been a troubling amount of information from many media sources about Miranda's rescue. The evidence suggests that Shannon Miranda, while he was running a rescue shelter for dogs and other animals, was also executing some of the dogs, rather than finding them homes. I'm not judging him. Far be it from me to violate the maxim, innocent until proven guilty, but this raises deeply seated emotions. Why? Because animals are more than just cute, furry critters to be used and discarded. They are God's creatures, like us. Yes, some animals are raised to be eaten, but even at that, they are God's creatures, not just a means to the end of getting some good protein. Animals, yes, all of them, even the mosquitoes, have an important role to play in God's creation. In the book of Genesis, God created the universe and all that is in it in 7 days. I don't take 7-day creation literally, as if 7 times 24-hour days, but it means metaphorically, so we can understand the story. From Genesis chapter 1, God created day 1, light, day 2, dome in the midst of waters, day 3, dry land, day 4, planets, stars, sun and moon, day 5, sea creatures and birds, day 6, land animals from every kind, and on that same day, humankind in his own image and likeness to have dominion over the fish of the sea and the birds of the air and cattle. Day 7, God rests, so should we. Note well, the land animals are created on the very same day as humans. Therefore, they are not to be used as a mere commodity on which we make money. They are clothed with dignity and purpose in their own right, whether or not we domesticate them. A bird singing in a tree may be pleasant to my ears, or it can be annoying, as in the case of a screaming stellar jay, but that bird is God's bird. One of the greatest human beings who ever lived, Francis of Assisi, is often painted with a bird between his hands. St. Francis is the patron saint of animals. Francis preached his sermons not only to humans, but to all God's creatures. He believed that all creatures, birds, fish, mammals, and even insects were part of a divine family, reflecting God's creativity and deserving of care and reverence. Francis famously addressed flocks of birds, calling them brother and sister, urging them to praise God. The birds reportedly listened attentively, spread their wings, and received the blessing before flying away. A wolf terrorizing the town of Gubbio was calmed by Francis, who negotiated a peace pact between the wolf and the townspeople. We would be wise to remember Francis and do likewise, because one of the greatest signs of our humanity is how we treat animals, including each other. This has been Dan Price for Community Comment.
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12: Citing him for contempt, I'm Carmen Roberts, Fox News. A GOP-led Senate committee voted this morning to hold Dr. Anthony Fauci in contempt for refusing to answer questions during a hearing.
13: A week after Anthony Fauci invoked the Fifth Amendment more than 100 times at a Senate hearing, the Homeland Security and Governmental Affairs Committee voted to refer Fauci to the Justice Department for contempt of Congress.
14: A subpoena is not an invitation. A subpoena with no consequence is not a subpoena. It's a suggestion.
13: Republican Chairman Rand Paul says Fauci's constitutional right against self-incrimination does not apply since he was pardoned by former President Biden. Democrats say Republicans are breaking with precedent by not respecting a witness's Fifth Amendment privilege. At the White House, Jared Halpern, Fox News.
12: The committee is expected to refer the contempt resolution to the Department of Justice. Fauci's attorney calls the vote a political stunt. Iran's top Revolutionary Guard commander says that Tehran will keep pursuing nuclear weapons as long as U.S. and Israel have them. As for reopening the Strait of Hormuz, Iran says it's close to a framework with Oman, but it won't automatically reopen the waterway.
15: President Trump reiterated yesterday the Iranians always lie about the substance of negotiations, but this morning he also sent a signal that the U.S. is ready to resume war if necessary, denying reports about military stockpile concerns, posting to Truth Social, the U.S. has massive amounts of munitions, especially of certain types. Additionally, though large amounts are being manufactured and shipped to the U.S. as needed, defense companies are building the largest number of plants and factories in our country's history.
12: Fox's Jackie Heinrich. And a salmonella outbreak expands. The CDC says the illness linked to Mexican jalapenos has sickened 345 people in 27 states, prompting Chipotle and Qdoba to pull the peppers from their menus. 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
12: Wisconsin residents will decide on a Democratic gubernatorial candidate next week.
20: Hassan Piker recently joined with squad member Congresswoman Ilhan Omar to rally for the state assemblywoman Francesca Hong in Milwaukee, and the self-proclaimed Democratic Socialist. And while she is leading in next week's gubernatorial primary, she's also facing growing questions about past controversial comments, including when she said she wanted to cancel Thanksgiving because, in her view, it was essentially racist. Holidays aside, this debate over how far left is too far is creating new headaches for moderate Democrats who are also up for re-election this cycle.
12: Fox's Mark Meredith. A police officer in North Carolina faces charges for using department equipment to spy on her boyfriend's ex-wife.
21: Officer Elizabeth Snowman of the Mooresville, North Carolina Police Department was arrested while on shift Wednesday. She's accused of accessing the department's network of AI-operated license tag readers in order to keep tabs on a woman said to be the ex-wife of Snowman's current boyfriend. The devices are manufactured by the Flock Company. Their public safety products have been the focus of a number of controversies over concerns of their misuse. Snowman has since been released on bond. The Mooresville Police Department will also consider terminating her. Eben Brown, Fox News.
12: Firefighters are battling to contain fast-moving wildfires in eastern Washington. Spokane County Sheriff John Knoll says crews are working around the clock.
22: We have been very, very fortunate with the evacuations on these first complex of fires. We do not want to put people back at risk. This is going to be a longer process. I want our citizens to know that as soon as we can let them back into their homes safely, we will.
12: The fires have destroyed more than 700 structures, and one man is under arrest, charged with arson. I'm Carmen Roberts. This is Fox News.
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31: All right, let's do it. 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
32: Yo, man.
31: Okay, there's a lot to get to. It does seem like there are parts of the country going crazier every single day.
32: Mm-hmm. Well, again, what did Mark Halperin say, huh?
31: Oh, if Trump won, we would see a mental health crisis unlike we'd ever seen in this country.
32: And he's right. He was spot on. It's happening everywhere.
31: Well, and you're seeing the indoctrination that's been going on for years. All of a sudden, it's like the fruition of that you're seeing.
32: Oh, yeah.
31: Well, let's start with Fauci. What's the deal with Fauci?
33: Well, the Senate Homeland Security Committee has voted to hold Anthony Fauci in contempt and is forwarding the case directly to the DOJ because Fauci pleaded the fifth last week instead of answering questions, even though he has an unconditional pardon. But Democrats, of course, are very mad about this. Senator Richard Blumenthal said, hey, he knows he was going to lie under oath. So he had
31: to. He just says it, right? Okay.
34: I would simply predict, Mr. Chairman, based on the long history of assertion of self-incrimination rights, that there is virtually no chance that a court would actually approve any contempt because he had a well-founded fear of self-incrimination, which entitled him to invoke the Fifth Amendment, and we should hear from his counsel.
31: But well, there's a guy that knows something about lying.
32: Well, yeah. Didn't he just step on the rake?
33: A little bit, yeah. Well, yeah. They're going to try to spin it as, you know, like a perjury trap or whatever. But if the questions are in the time frame of that unconditional pardon, I don't know that that'll hold up. It'll be interesting to see what happens moving forward with this.
0: In just regular guy language, the deal is, if you have immunity, which he apparently has from the auto pen, right? Mm-hmm. Then you're called into a hearing like that. You got to give answers.
33: Yeah. There can't be self-incrimination because there's no chance that you'd be charged with any crime.
0: Yes. You've got the immunity idol. You're going to stay on the island or out of jail, whichever way you want to put it.
32: Fauci sets the immunity idol down.
0: And yet all the different people on the committee, they bring up the big sheet that says jail. The way it should be.
32: Torches.
0: Well, yeah, that, exactly. That's what the media will say. It's a witch hunt.
32: It's a witch hunt.
0: Of course it is. Yeah. Veins bulging through their necks as they want Fauci to go to jail.
33: Rand Paul's veins were bulging this morning.
0: Well, that lion sack.
32: Oh.
0: There are a lot of people that do want to see him in jail, and rightfully so.
32: Mm-hmm.
0: All you got to do is think about the whole COVID episode for about 2 minutes, sometimes 20 seconds. 2 seconds. Yeah. Like, yeah, that guy should pay for what he did. So we'll see what happens with that. And I know, David, probably nothing will happen.
33: Probably not. I mean, you got different states, the state of Florida issuing a subpoena for his records, and they're looking at self-dealing, things like that. So we'll see what happens. I just, out of this contempt of Congress, I don't see anything happening with that.
0: Yeah.
33: Just because of the jurisdiction. Because in D.C., you're really going to get a grand jury to hand down an indictment for Anthony Fauci? In liberal D.C.
0: Well, the other thing, and I know I've said it before, the most disappointing thing to me this whole episode with what we saw last week is that I think we were hoping that a lot of people that never knew the truth of what happened, it would finally come to light. But the way media covered that story, it never got out to those people. And that is sad because it used to be at least media would at least give you the bare bones of a story. Now they just hide the details they don't want their audience to see. Okay, more on that later. I saw Bernie Sandwiches said this, but this is not true.
33: No, it's not true. Bernie Sanders was on Pod Save America and was asked about the socialist candidates he's been boosting and whether or not their extreme views on, you know, defunding the police, prison abolition, open borders, whether or not that's harmful to the overall cause.
0: Okay.
1: No serious person that I know who is running for office believes in quote-unquote defunding the police. I was a mayor for 8 years. I worked very closely with cops. But nobody I know, you know, believes in defunding.
0: You endorsed them.
33: Yeah, that Daria Lisa Chevalier in New York, she was all about defund the police.
0: 100%.
32: Almost all of them were.
33: Francesca like 100% Hahn, defund the police, yes.
0: Yes. I don't know what you're talking about.
1: The police, in terms of doing away with prisons. I hope the day comes. I hope the day comes when we don't lead the world in the number of people who are incarcerated. That speaks very poorly of our society.
0: Yeah.
1: But does that
0: stop
1: mean
0: breaking
1: that
0: the law?
1: Should not be dangerous people who should be behind bars? Of course, everybody agrees with that. Open borders? No. Most of us believe in comprehensive immigration reform.
0: No, you don't.
1: Not opening up all the borders. But a lot of this stuff, as you well know, is what the right wing plays on.
0: Okay. All right.
2: If we want to reduce the number of people in our jails, the answer is to stop building more of them.
0: Yeah. Right.
32: Yeah.
0: Nobody's saying that.
33: The thing is this guy has grifted his way for decades to get to this moment where his vision may actually get people in the Senate that agree with him that may be more extreme than he's been publicly, but this is like a dream come true. Another few months of lying is nothing for this guy.
0: So you think he's not fooled by it? He's just lying through his teeth?
33: Yes, he's just lying.
0: Okay. Yeah. Sometimes you're like, does he know he's lying? Because there's part of it, too, when he's saying, well, there's no one saying to fund the police. And there's no one, blah, blah, blah, blah, blah. Dude, you know, if it keeps going the way it's going, and you have, you know, all these Marxists, you know, the whole DSA people in marriage with the radical Muslims. Okay. Sooner or later, guess what? The radical Muslims look at these DSA weenies. Mm-hmm. We don't need you anymore.
3: Yeah.
0: And they're out. And it depends on what day it is, what out means.
3: Yeah.
0: But it won't be pleasant for them. They're being used. And it seems to me even Sandwiches doesn't understand that.
32: I think he knows. He doesn't know he's lying because he's lied so often. And it's so natural that it just becomes part of your personality.
4: That does not make any sense.
32: Well, it does to me. Sandwich.
4: Oh!
32: I just think it's part of his makeup. I mean, I just think that's what it is, you know? He can't believe what he just said. He can't.
0: I know.
32: That's
0: But I will admit ridiculous. This. I am surprised we're at where we are right now, especially with Bernie. Bernie's been like a joke for a lot of people for years and years. Like, barks at cars and whatever. He's never going to catch one. And all of a sudden, oh, my gosh, he caught a car. What's he going to do with it now?
32: Right. Yeah.
0: I guess we'll wait and see. More on that later. Now, there is a socialist, who is this, saying the Founding Fathers didn't know what policing was?
3: Yeah, just dovetailing off of what Bernie was talking about here. Chris Rabb, he's another socialist running for Congress. This is in Pennsylvania. He was on Hannity last night and evaded the question of defunding the police.
0: Okay.
5: Would you like to abolish prisons and abolish the police?
6: Well, you know, what's interesting about that statement is long before there was any notion of policing, we had founders that did not even understand that term. Policing is something that's evolved over time. Ultimately, what we want is to have communities that are safe. And 99% of what police
0: what?
6: Do
0: okay.
6: are not going
0: what?
32: Just stop with the communities that are safe. Nonsense. They're going to be safe when you got more cops.
0: Well, of course.
32: That's how you get safe, you moron. Well, if we just
0: is there
32: have more
0: a
32: programs.
0: Liberal city that said, you know what, we want our streets safer, and it has actually made them safer?
32: No.
0: It doesn't work.
32: No.
0: Because they don't want to put people in jail.
32: Because you have contempt for the police, yes.
0: Yes. All right, go ahead, buddy.
6: And 99% of what police do are not going after the bad guys. All of that can be done in different
5: so
6: ways.
5: You support
6: what? Professionals
5: so you
6: who are trained
5: you want
6: to do
5: police.
6: So.
5: Okay, I'm talking about police that arrest bad people that commit crimes and commit robberies and rape, the child molesters, the drug dealers, those people, the people that have guns that protect
6: the innocent. Are there people who did that
5: innocent.
6: Before the term police existed, though?
32: What?
3: Yeah. It was called a posse.
32: Right.
3: So, okay, I mean, hey, man, if you want to do away with policing and just give everybody guns, let's have that conversation, huh?
0: Okay. Yeah, I don't think they want that.
32: That guy on George Washington Street that was selling drugs out of his house. Yeah.
3: Right. I like this idea that, like, they didn't have any idea of what law enforcement entailed.
32: Right.
0: Wow, man.
3: In the 1700s. What?
0: That's wild. And, you know, this dude... They just evade questions all the time. There is a great example of it, if we got time right here. I think we do.
3: Yeah.
0: Okay. So, El Sayed, right? He is on PMS now. I forget the host. It doesn't matter. No. It's the one white dude. He's kind of got curly brown hair, glasses. Anyway, he's got him on, and he plays a clip of J.D. Vance for him, right? And then ask the question. And listen to the answer, because I thought this was very revealing.
7: There are other people who are watching this very, very closely, including the Vice President of the United States, who was just asked on Fox News about your victory. Let me show you a little bit of what he had to say.
8: The base of the Democratic Party just wants radicals. It wants these DSA types. It wants people who hate even the idea of private property ownership. But it also, I think, tells us that that particular set of ideas is very popular in places you wouldn't expect. Because Al-Sayed, he's this guy who holds himself out as a working class hero, as a guy who's going to fight for the working class. How does he fight for the working class? By flooding his state and his country with low-wage immigrants.
0: Okay, and so then the host goes through everything Vance says.
7: In case you missed any of that, he said
0: the whole
7: that
0: thing.
7: The Democratic Party wants people who hate the idea
0: right.
7: of even private property ownership.
0: Okay.
7: It's very
0: the whole thing, and then he finally gets to
7: by
0: it.
7: By flooding your state with low-wage immigrants. What's your response?
9: Is that Peter Thiel's boy with that Ohio charisma he's got? That guy. I think we've had enough of him. The last thing that he said that made any sense was hillbilly elegy after he said that Donald Trump had no business being president of anything. That was the last time he made sense, and then he decided to suck up to power. But that's exactly what this is about. You've got Republicans who'll do anything for power and money. including corrupt their office, just like Mike Rogers has. For the 14 years he was serving in Congress, he took over $1 million from the pharmaceutical industry. He voted 19 times to raise prescription drug prices.
0: Okay, I'll just cut to the chase.
9: He helped to architect the legislation that kicked off the opioid epidemic.
0: He never addresses what Vance said. At all.
33: And that's a very skilled way of, yep. of

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0: You could be like the Stilts guy in Savannah Bananas. 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
1: Right, exactly.
0: Yeah. 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And another poll you're going to love straight ahead.

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0: From the newsroom, I'm Peter Killeen. Over the past several days, personnel from Eureka Police developed information regarding the whereabouts of Jonathan Marks, who was wanted in connection with an attempted homicide in Arcata. Working in collaboration with the Humboldt County Drug Task Force and Eureka PD's Criminal Investigations Unit, investigators confirmed Marks was staying in a motel on the 2100 block of Broadway. This week, he was taken into custody without incident. With news, I'm Peter Killeen.
1: News. I'm Therese Crowley. Dr. Anthony Fauci voted in contempt of Congress for refusing to answer questions about COVID despite President Biden's pardon.
2: This committee and the American people have a right to know why Dr. Fauci's agency funded dangerous research at the Wuhan Institute of Virology and what role he played in approving and overseeing it.
1: Senate Homeland Chair Rand Paul. First court appearance by the arson suspect in the Spokane Old Trails wildfire. 900 structures burned. 65,000 locals displaced. Sheriff John Knowles.
3: We have been very, very fortunate with the evacuations on these first complex of fires. We do not want to put people back at risk. This is going to be a longer process.
1: The Teamsters suing California, charging the DMV took shortcuts when it approved self-driving trucks on state roads, endangering millions of drivers. 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
5: What does the weather look like for Thursday, the 6th of August? More cloudy skies with areas of patchy fog and patchy smoke will be expected to continue this morning, and by this afternoon, more sunshine and partly cloudy skies will be returning. More light and variable winds will be increasing up to 10 miles an hour out of the northwest, and temperature highs will once again be climbing into the low and mid 80s in some areas. That is a look at the weather on the North Coast for today.
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15: The Mark Lee Van Camp and Robin Show. 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And some people also don't want to deal with any sort of side effects that could cause, well,
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16: This is absolutely unhinged. You've got Francesca Hong, who is very upset about her proximity to whiteness, and the proximity to whiteness is her own son.
15: What?
18: For me, assimilation always kind of took over. And so I did marry. And proximity to whiteness continues, right? I'm my son is biracial. He's half white and half Korean.
15: That's Nimrod in the news. It has to be.
17: Proximity to...
15: Wow.
19: When the going gets tough.
20: Damn it, this is too hard.
19: The dumb get dumber.
15: We're running out of time. That's
19: it's
15: my fault.
19: Nimrod's in the news on the Markley, Van Camp, and Robbins show.
20: I love the poorly educated.
15: You got her. You got a mail lady that stole cats from people that's
17: no,
15: been caught.
17: No.
15: More next hour. 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
26: Iran warns its Gulf neighbors
0: I'm Carmen Roberts, Fox News. Iran reportedly told its Gulf neighbors if they don't insist President Trump end the U.S. strikes and make a peace deal, it will hit them hard. This is Tehran works on a deal with Oman.
1: Reports do indicate that progress in talks between Iran and Oman aimed at opening the strait, led in part by Gulf allies urging the president not to strike.
0: Fox's Trey Yingston, Tel Aviv. Vice President J.D. Vance tells Fox News.
2: Number one, the Iranians are extraordinarily difficult people. Number two, they have a fractured system. So there are people within their system who want the war to be over. There are also people within their system who are crazy radicals who want the war to continue.
0: And the Dow is pulling back from its record, dropping 373 points this hour as rising crude prices and higher treasury yields add jitters to Wall Street. Crude now $77 a barrel. A Senate committee votes to hold ex-presidential COVID advisor in contempt of Congress. GOP Senator Bernie Moreno on the vote.
3: On behalf of the millions of people harmed by Anthony Fauci, resoundingly yes.
0: And that committee voted along party lines to hold him in contempt just 1 week after Dr. Fauci refused to answer questions at a Senate hearing. The committee plans to refer that case to the Justice Department. The battle continues in Washington State to wrangle several wildfires.
4: There is a massive amount of work going on by our fire crews, not only making sure we're getting hot spots out and preventing this fire from spreading, but it is only safe for our fire crews to go in there and do assessments. They have aerial assets that we're using to try to identify destroyed structures and get accurate counts.
0: Spokane County Sheriff John Knoll says the fires have destroyed more than 700 structures. 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
5: When I hit my 50s, I felt like things were slowing down.
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0: The AI industry suffers another data breach.
29: Facebook owner Meta says one of its artificial intelligence models went rogue during cybersecurity testing, slipped onto the internet, and hacked a third-party service. This is the fourth recent incident of its kind. Similar breaches by OpenAI and Anthropic models have raised cybersecurity concerns and prompted calls for tougher safeguards and more rigorous testing. Meta says it learned about its model's escape when it was informed by the testing company Irregular. Meta not giving out details such as which model was responsible and which company got hacked. The tech giant says it's investigating and will publish a report. Lillian Wu, Fox News.
0: Republicans and some Democrats are concerned about certain Democratic socialist candidates. Fox's Mark Meredith tells us about far-left streamer Hassan Piker, who's gaining attention.
30: Hassan Piker is also playing a larger role in this year's midterms. He's only 35 years old, but he's become a celebrity on the left, but also vilified on the right because of some of his past comments, especially about 9/11. Piker recently joined with squad member Congresswoman Ilhan Omar to rally for State Assemblywoman Francesca Hong in Milwaukee, the self-proclaimed Democratic socialist who is leading in the gubernatorial primary polls. Piker also helped boost Abdul El-Sayed, who won the Michigan Democratic Senate primary this week. Some Democrats fear, though, the party's pull to the far left could be a major problem for how voters see them nationally. Republicans, including President Trump, appear to be thrilled with the outcome, arguing voters are going to embrace their message over socialism.
0: And the average rate on the 30-year mortgage climbs for a fifth straight week, reaching 6.69%. That is the highest level in more than a year. Higher rates can add hundreds of dollars a month in borrowing costs for homeowners and limit homeowners' purchasing power. I'm Carmen Roberts. This is Fox News.
6: Road construction work continues throughout the year, weather permitting and sometimes weather related. Humboldt County Public Works reminds you to be cautious while driving in construction zones or where there's roadside maintenance. Drainage work will be continuing along Highway 101 between the South Fork of the Eel River Bridge and the old Highway 101 undercrossing. Mondays through Fridays from 6 a.m. to 7 p.m., there will be lane and shoulder closures in effect with minor traffic slowdowns for drivers. More utility work will be continuing on Highway 101 in the northbound direction between Redwood Drive and South Garberville and Alder Point Road overcrossing. Between the hours of 8 a.m. to 6 p.m. Mondays through Fridays, northbound lane and shoulder closures will be in effect with minor traffic slowdowns. And more minor traffic slowdowns will be expected along 6th Street in Eureka near Eureka City Hall. Humboldt County Public Works shares that many road workers are injured throughout the year by unsafe and inattentive drivers. Please keep your eyes on the road and always drive safely.
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15: The Markley, Van Camp. Okay, the Democratic Socialists of America are taking over the Democratic Party.
17: Mm-hmm. Yes.
15: And Bernie Sandwich is very happy about it.
17: Of course.
15: He is applauding Abdul El Sayed.
10: What Abdul had to do is take on the entire Michigan Democratic establishment. He took on the national. I have never heard of, I don't think anybody has, $60 million in super PAC funding. An unbelievable amount of money, outspending him 9-1 against him. And he won.
15: Yeah. Okay.
17: Well,
15: that's serious accomplishment, seriously.
21: Well, yeah, and it wasn't on the backs of Bernie Sanders' precious working class, though.
15: No, it was not.
21: So
15: that was rich white liberals that helped that.
21: Good job.
15: Yeah, it's something, man.
17: Do they think they're immune from this stuff?
15: What do you mean?
17: The rich white liberals, that their property won't be seized?
21: Yes, they do.
17: They do believe that, don't
21: well,
17: they?
21: Well, I think Jamie was out when we had this. Scott Galloway, he's this, I mean, sort of holier than thou professor, writer.
15: He's a dope.
21: Who's liberal.
15: I know, but he, you know, he's the big intellectual. He has said so many stupid things.
21: Well, he was talking about that pied a terre tax that Zoran Mamdani is implementing or helping to implement. I think it's a state law. But he had put out this list of anybody who might possibly be impacted by this, and it looked more like a hit list of people with money, not even like multimillionaires. Alex Berenson's mom was on the list in this home that she's lived in for like 30 years.
15: Wow.
17: Doxed.
21: Yeah.
17: All of them.
21: And then Scott Galloway, who really liked it, liked the idea.
15: Mm-hmm.
21: He's very upset because, well, he wound up on that list. Listen to this.
11: And I've been doxed.
12: You've been doxed? What? Tell me.
11: So, I don't know if you've heard, but Mayor Mamdani has decided to release a list of the 950,000 residences with addresses and names that might be eligible for his pied-à-terre tax. I came out in favor of this tax. This is the definition. He's taken a legitimate source of tax revenue and he's turned it into a wanted poster. And the question I would have is, other than trying to identify and imply these people have done something wrong, and then 18 months after a healthcare CEO was executed in the street, and then published the list, what is the upside here? Why is he doing this?
21: Because the only thing that matters is the revolution, you moron.
17: That's absolutely right.
15: And but they don't get it,
17: they
15: dude.
17: Throw money at these people.
15: Yes.
17: You know, and they get them elected because, A, they hate Trump, B, they hate the Jews.
15: Yes.
17: So those are two.

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3: 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Obey the laws. 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
11: 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Jamie Markley, David Van Camp, Scott Robbins, thank you for being here. Now, it's time for the five stories we're watching today.
12: One, two, all right, number five, hundreds of people in 27 states have been, well, affected by a salmonella outbreak linked to jalapeno peppers at Chipotle and Qdoba. Number four, meanwhile, the Senate Homeland Security Committee has voted to hold Fauci in contempt of Congress, forwarding it to the

0: I pledge allegiance to the flag of the United States of America and to the republic for which it stands, one nation under God, indivisible, with liberty and justice for all. My name's Don Miller. I've been in the area for about 35 years. I was in the Navy from 1957 to 1987, mostly submarine service. After I retired, I moved here to the North Coast. I was the veterans rep at the employment office for 17 years.
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0: Sam.
1: Champ's fired up today. We got a big Thursday episode of Fox Across America with Jimmy Failla. They have absolutely positively stacked the deck. Michelle Tafoya, Monday Night Football legend, now running for Senate out in Minnesota. Hopefully she can tell us how to get some of that fake Somali daycare money while she's here. We're also going to talk to a legend, a true military hero, Mike Cyril, who is a retired U.S. Navy SEAL author and the host of the new Fox Nation documentary, Final Flight, The Men of Extortion 17 and the Unsung of Arlington. Deep conversation. Why? Because as we approach the 25th anniversary of September 11th, the Democrats now running people for high office who say we deserved it here in America.
2: What the hell is the world coming to?
1: I don't have the answer, but I do have the toll-free number you can call into to discuss it. It's 888-788-9910. The rules on the program, the same every day. We don't care who you vote for. We don't care what you identify as, what you're attracted to. Doesn't matter. Be a Republican, be a Democrat. Just don't be a bang. Happy Thursday. We only have 2 days left with our college associate, Emerson. So for some, that is a, you know, watershed reality we're facing as we get on the air today. For myself, personally,
3: get her out. Here.
1: Time can't move fast enough. Em, how are you handling your final 48 hours at Fox News?
4: It's been great. It's been a great summer, so I got 48 hours to make the most of it.
1: You sound like you've been rehearsing this. It's been great. I loved it. It was, like, really great as you flinch.
4: Jimmy slipped me a 20 before the show started to say
1: that. Frank, you were saying off the air you're not going to miss Emerson, but has she done anything to endear herself since we had that conversation?
5: Oh, yeah. She's fantastic. She's from Chicago, so got that going for her.
1: Former home of the Bears.
5: Yes, exactly. Uh-huh. And she introduced me to matcha.
1: Oh, is that true?
5: Yeah.
1: So you're one of those pretentious coffee people now?
5: I'm going to be now, yes.
1: I'm real?
5: Taking that from Emerson.
1: Do you know those people who take out the void in their life by how they order a coffee? I said a pump and a half of soy and a half almonds, one half and half, and you're like, just kill yourself. Josh, I think the question for you is, with Frank filling in all week, and of course Emerson here, how many strip clubs do we think Mikey went to in Rhode Island this week?
6: I think he's been kicked out of maybe three, and the other four still haven't gotten around to it.
1: I wish I could tell you the name of the venue, and there's a reason I'm doing this off the top of the show, but the last time I was in an adult establishment, for real, I was up in Providence, Rhode Island, and I walked in, and the DJ, you know, the up next on the main stage, and as I was walking in, I just hear a guy go, Jimmy Failla from Fox News is here, and I was like, all right, good to see everybody, gotta go. And we didn't ever even actually made it in, because as much as this is going to shock you, I was going there because I read that they had you could smoke cigars there, which you can no longer do here in New York. So I don't really want to be at a strip club for real, because I am a parent. And when I go to a strip club as a parent, I just look around at the failure of other parents. When you're a young kid, you walk into a strip club, you're like, oh, this is amazing. There's naked women. But now you're sitting there and you just feel like you're surrounded by really good looking homeless people who are just like, hey, man, give me a couple of bucks. You got a couple of bucks, and it kind of wears thin. But the last time I was in a gentleman's club in Providence, Rhode Island, there was a bouncer. And I wish to God I knew his name. He comes up to me and he goes, hey, let me tell you, I watch you on Fox News. You and Sean Hannity, you got protection here in Providence. Anytime you tell Sean, you're running to Sean, you tell him I got his back. I once fought George Foreman on short money. I fought him and Jerry Cooney. I was trying to buy a Cadillac. And I was like, oh, that's really interesting. What year was that? He goes, yeah, 1976. I was like, that's great. And then he started over. He goes, let me tell you something. You and Sean Hannity, you ever come to Providence? You got protection up here. He goes, you know, I once fought George Foreman on short money in 1976. Him and Jerry Cooney, I was trying to buy a Cadillac. The guy had no idea he had previously said it to me. You know what I mean? That whole situation, you know?
7: This could be a problem.
1: And it just dawned on me because I loved that guy. He was a good guy. But we're living in a different world now. You know, where 20 years ago, if you had a serious mental health crisis in your life, they sent you to a treatment facility. Now the Democrats just elect you and send you to Washington.
8: Correctamundo.
1: I covered this on Jesse Waters last night. So this Francesca Wong, Moonbat, who's running for governor of Wisconsin, She wanted to cancel Thanksgiving. She literally tweeted, cancel Thanksgiving. We should have done it back in 1621, which is, of course, very offensive to other Democrats because Thanksgiving is, as I've said, when the pilgrims broke bread with Elizabeth Warren's ancestors. It's upsetting. But the point is, she wanted to cancel Thanksgiving. She got called out on it this week, and she walked it back. She now claims it's her favorite holiday.
2: You are so full of sh**.
1: But the point is, it is a campaign like that of Abdul al-Sayed that revolves around things that nobody asked for. Abdul al-Sayed is running on, we should never give foreign aid to military again, to Israel again. Nobody in their right mind should be saying that. They're our only ally in the region that shares the values of the West. Number one, that does not impact Americans by 1/1,000,000th of a cent comparative to all the fraud going on in this country, all the runaway entitlement spending, and oh yeah, the open border policy that let 21 million people into the country illegally.
4: But Buenos dias.
1: Okay, the Democrats have done so much damage, and their entree to fix it is to just pretend it never happened and offer you these other cultural, culture war battlefronts. Like, this chick wants to cancel Halloween. She doesn't like Valentine's Day. Francesca Wong, I'm going to play the clips. You know, she doesn't like her proximity to whiteness. She says she's always worried about her proximity to whiteness. There's only one small problem. She married a white guy and she has a white kid.
0: That is totally absurd.
1: Okay. And it's like everybody else who's running on socialism. They're all rich or they have rich parents, which means they are the beneficiaries of capitalism in the highest form. And they just want to cater to idiots who will vote for them.
7: Bingo, man. Bingo.
1: Nobody. It's like the climate change thing. Nobody running on one of these policies plans on living by what they implement for the rest of us. Do you remember in COVID when they shut down all the restaurants and then we caught Gavin Newsom in a restaurant? We caught Nancy Pelosi in a restaurant.
8: That's just how white folks will do you.
1: They shut it down. Can't go. Meanwhile, they went out to dinner. Do you remember when they shut down the schools and they got caught sending their own kids to private schools?
8: That's just how white folks will do you.
1: Think about all the climate garbage. Do you think anybody's following the climate garbage? No, everybody who's getting a climate award flies in on a private jet, tells you the world's going to end in 20 minutes if you don't reduce your fossil fuel consumption, and then they pass around a collection plate.
9: Pay up, suckers.
1: Yeah, people pay up, and they fill up the collection plate, and they fly off in a private jet.
10: Money, money, money, money, money, money, money.
1: Every single one of them, the Al Gores, the John Kerrys, the Leonardo DiCaprios of the world, they're all running on things they have absolutely positively no intention of following through on. Okay, and I point that out because of all of these dopey overtures that are being made now. They're like, we need to abolish ICE. We need to get rid of the Senate. No more president. Okay, but if those things happened, these people wouldn't actually have a position in government.
10: Ah, you have a good eye, my man.
1: And they're just trying to give you stuff to get mad about that there's no actual tangible plan to fix. But if you have a woke white savior complex, you're voting for this garbage. I'm going to give you the polling now that those primary elections are over. Harry Enten on CNN says Abdul al-Sayed, here's a good example out in Michigan, literally tanked with every demographic known to man, including black voters, and was driven entirely to victory by woke white kids who reside on college campuses.
11: Everything woke turns to
1: here it is, clip 7.
12: Haley Stevens did particularly well in this corridor. And what's in this corridor? Well, there are a lot of working class voters and a lot of African American voters. Abdul al-Sayed did very poorly amongst these groups in the primary. It's going to be very interesting to see whether or not he can bring them into the tent come the general election, bring those swing voters with them, because where Abdul al-Sayed did well, to be honest with you, we're really just college towns. That's where he really ran up the score. This is Ann Arbor. Ann Arbor is in this county, and Ann Arbor, of course, is the University of Michigan. We zone out a little bit. Another place he did particularly well was Lansing. Again, we're talking 20-plus point margins. You can't just win college towns if you're going to win in a general election.
1: And he's right about that. And the guy's not going to win statewide. I genuinely believe he's going to get beat. Black people, in general, just so you understand, have a very good bull detector. Black people. If you were to go out and run the numbers, Black Americans have the lowest rate of vaccination. No ethnic group got vaccinated less than Black people.
9: He knows what he's talking about.
1: No ethnic group supports socialism or voted for the Mamdanis and the Al Saeeds of the world in lower numbers than Black people.
9: He knows what he's talking about.
1: Because they see right through the scam. And the truth is, the vast majority of white people do too, and Asian people, okay, Muslim people, Latino people. The truth is, we're all kind of the same. We all have the same primal wants and needs in this world. That's why racism dissipated when we integrated society. Once we started to live amongst each other, we realized we were all the same. You know, racism can only subsist when you segregate cultures because people learn to fear and hate things they don't understand, that it gets passed down from generation to generation to generation. But once you actually start hanging out with people in a mixed race environment, you realize we're all doing the same stuff.
13: He's a lousy dad, but he's right.
1: Okay, but there's one group of people that is not doing the same stuff. It's the woke white people. Okay, the ones that are ruining society because they don't actually have minority friends. And they think this performative allyship of, yeah, we'll defund the police. Yeah, we'll open the border. Yeah, we'll abolish ICE. That's great. They think that's going to make them popular with Black people.
14: That is a fact check false.
1: When you ran the numbers on defund the police, Black people weren't saying defund the police. Because if you live in an inner city, you know the cops are really important. Okay, but self-hating white liberals were. And J.D. Vance called this out. I think this is so spot on. I don't play a lot of J.D. Vance on the show. Here it is, clip 8.
15: As much as the media will pull this guy out as a socialist, as a guy who's trying to stand up for the working man, where did he do the best? He did the best among wealthy white liberals and among new immigrants to the United States of America. He basically represents the modern Democratic coalition, which is self-hating white liberals united to people who just came to the country for the first time and don't actually have the sense of appreciation for it that they should. Those are the people who are voting for Al Sayed. He doesn't have a constituency among the working class he pretends to represent.
1: Not even kind of, not even a little. Okay, but you understand the reason these people have traction. And it's getting misrepresented because people keep saying, like, socialism is the biggest threat to our country and mass migration is the biggest. The biggest actual threat to our country are woke white chicks, woke white liberals. They're the ones who power these people to victory. And they have a moral superiority complex and a complete and total lack of self-awareness because they're voting entirely based on emotion. Their emotions are their facts, and they see a lot of these things as pandering virtue signals to minority communities. Okay? They told you time and time, we can't have voter ID because Black people don't know how to get them. No, we can't have voter ID. I'm a friend of the Black people, and I'm here to tell you they're not as smart as us, you see. None of them will be able to vote if we implement voter ID. So me, as a friend of the Black community, and you're like, wait, what?
16: Get out of here and take your mother with you.
1: You don't sound like a friend. You sound like you're talking down to him.

0: that only minority kids are poor and all the white kids are doing fine? I mean, that couldn't be any further from the truth. There's more white people living in poverty in this country than any other ethnic group in the world. Some of that has to do with population. But the reality is, if your attitude is all poor people are black, the Republicans aren't the racist, the condescending liberals are.
1: And I'm out here in the real world and I know what's right or wrong or bullshit.
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5: The Bembo Historic Inn is celebrating its centennial year. 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
6: There it is, Fox Across America with Jimmy Fallon, trying to hold this country together one radio broadcast at a time. Got a lot going on today. Michelle Tafoya is coming by the great state of Minnesota. She's running for Senate. Obviously, her primary focus is to remind you that I will be in San Antonio at the Empire Theater on August 15th, and then I will be in Rockford, Illinois, August the 22nd. I made sure they booked my Illinois gig in a weekend where our college associate, Emerson, was not in the state, and that was a prerequisite in the contract. They knew that. They're like, what if you come the week before? I was like, that is a no bueno deal. I'm kidding, Em. We're giving Emerson a hard time. It's her second to last day here at Fox, which means she's run through the whole gamut of what you learn at Fox, okay? She knows how to throw bricks at the Capitol. She's punched liberal babies in onesie. I'm kidding. None of that's true. But would you say, Emerson, really quickly, in your experience, you probably had a characterization of this place that's so much different than the one you've been experiencing for the last 2 months, no?
7: Yeah, definitely.
6: Isn't it funny how light the vibe is here?
7: Yeah, I didn't really know what I was coming into, but it's been really fun to realize that everyone that works here is just fun and hanging out and having a good time.
6: And I always feel bad for people who think we're just walking around and we talk about politics all day. We're talking about sports and whatever, some dumb movie you watched or some place you went to dinner or whatever, but it really is like a well-dressed high school, you know, that where you, instead of seeing each other between classes, you see each other between shows. And everybody's kind of friendly. And that has been, for real, my mission when I came here for the first time. I was a comic, and my only understanding of Fox News was based on, The Daily Show and liberal comics and green rooms. So the first time I came here, I was, so blown away by how cool the vibe was. And I've kind of made that my unofficial job here, is to be the brand ambassador to Fox and make people get how cool it is. Now, nobody asked me to do that. They don't want me to do that. but it's what I kind of like to do. I mean, even a guy like Frank, who's, all he really does here is organize illegal gambling pools in Staten Island. But Frank, I bring up you and your illegal gambling pools because some of the winners and losers of that pool apparently got pretty upset with Zoran Mamdani.
8: Oh, yeah, they were pissed. But you know why they were really mad at him?
6: Mm-hmm.
8: What happens when you go to an Italian household?
6: Yeah.
8: You have to bring something.
6: Yes.
8: He didn't bring anything.
6: He showed up with nothing. Nothing.
8: No desserts, no cookies, no nothing, no espresso. I mean,
6: he tried to cancel Christopher Columbus.
8: Yeah, it's not going to run in Staten Island. We don't accept that.
6: I told a story on my TV show that's a real story. I once made a Christopher Columbus joke in Staten Island. And got jumped after the show by three sisters named Nina, Pinta, and Santa Maria. These are a very Italian people. You get thrown into the jail cell and the actual couch is covered in plastic. They're very Italian. But we're going to play the Mamdani clip. And we're going to tell you why the Italians, our people, might be onto something with this socialism scam. We'll take you backstage at the Mamdani booing when we come back on Fox Across America.
9: From the newsroom, I'm Peter Killeen. Eureka will be performing emergency work to repair a damaged traffic detection sensor near the intersection of Harris and S Streets. Starts at 10 this morning, lasting about 2 to 3 hours. Eastbound Harris Street temporarily closed at R Street. Westbound Harris Street will not be affected. Harris Street, of course, a heavily traveled route within the city, and the safety of pedestrians, drivers, and construction workers are a top priority. With news, I'm Peter Killeen.
10: For more details, Fox News. I'm Tom Graham. A Senate panel voting to hold Dr. Anthony Fauci in contempt for refusing to answer questions before Senate panel last week. Fox's Jared Halpern.
11: A week after Anthony Fauci invoked the Fifth Amendment more than 100 times at a Senate hearing, the Homeland Security and Governmental Affairs Committee voted to refer Fauci to the Justice Department for contempt of Congress. Republican Chairman Rand Paul says Fauci's constitutional right against self-incrimination does not apply since he was pardoned by former President Biden.
10: A referral from Congress does not necessarily compel prosecutors to act. Three major wildfires continue to rage in the Spokane, Washington area. Tens of thousands have been evacuated. Some returning to their homes, finding devastation.
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14: What does the weather look like for Thursday, the 6th of August? More cloudy skies with areas of patchy fog and patchy smoke will be expected to continue this morning, and by this afternoon, more sunshine and partly cloudy skies will be returning. More light and variable winds will be increasing up to 10 miles an hour out of the northwest, and temperature highs will once again be climbing into the low and mid 80s in some areas. That is a look at the weather on the North Coast for today.
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25: Did you know that controlled or prescribed burns are an important tool to reduce the impacts of wildfires, including smoke? Prescribed fires generally produce less smoke and reduce the risk of out-of-control wildfires.
6: Hey! It is Fox Across America with Jimmy Failla, broadcasting, of course, here in New York City. We're heard locally on WOR. I can tell you one thing about the local market. The Italians who live in it, they're done with Zoran Mamdani.
0: Get him out of here. Get him out.
6: So Mamdani, who's previously called to defund the police, the exact tweet, we don't need an investigation to tell us the NYPD is racist and anti-queer. What we need to do is defund the police. That's his exact tweet.
1: Look, if you hate cops just because they're cops, the next time you get in trouble, call a crackhead.
6: I mean, seriously. But Mamdani, I don't know who his booker is, but they sent Mamdani to Staten Island for a national night out for police. And the mayor, who was previously called to defund the police, showed up to give a speech to a crowd full of pro-cop families.
2: That's stupid. Use your common sense.
6: It's the same reason they don't want him to go to 9/11. He's been so anti-Jew and so anti-America and aligned with so many people that say America deserved it, that nobody wants to see our mayor at the 25th anniversary of September 11th, when he's probably going to announce that there's a taxpayer-funded flight school for immigrants. I mean, it sounds insane, but it's probably true. And if you don't believe me, ask the Italians. Here's Mamdani getting booed out of a Staten Island rally, clip 12.
3: Embarrassing.
6: And he's still, you know, he's trying to roll through it like everybody's fine. They love me in Staten Island. But of course they don't. I mean, when you look at the results of the election, he got crushed in the borough. A lot of Italians hate socialism. Obviously, they have ancestors that fled it, that lived under dictatorships, real forms of fascism, where the government controlled things like speech and the means of production and cracked down on private industry. You know, all the things Mamdani is doing. It is the sickest thing about politics right now is that white liberals are propping up socialist candidates because they think they know what's best for minority voters. But the reality is, the reason we have so many minority voters in this country now is they fled the very same policies these Democrats are running on. It's the most insane thing in the world. That being said, Mamdani getting booed off stage is hilarious. Frank, I got to come to you because Staten Island, they're your people. We teased this in the break. Frank is in for Mikey today, if you're just joining us. Mikey's on vacation with his parents, which is a fancy way of saying he's at a Rhode Island strip club or swimming in a pool at some all-inclusive or something. I mean, he's probably been maced already by now. He's probably not in the strip club anymore. He's probably washing the water out on the water slide. But Frank, is anyone in Staten Island even legally allowed to say a nice thing to Zoran Mamdani?
8: No, but you know what's interesting about him?
6: Mm-hmm.
8: We've had Democratic mayors before mm-hmm. that have kind of shunned Staten Island, mm-hmm. but we've never had this kind of despise towards the mayor like de Blasio or, you know, other mayors in the past, Bloomberg. This is different. It feels like he really doesn't like us.
6: Yo, think about this. Bill de Blasio killed your groundhog.
8: Right.
6: And he gets a better reception in Staten Island.
8: 100%.
6: What was his name, Josh? Staten Island Chuck?
4: Yep, that's him. Dearly departed.
6: They had a groundhog. This is a real story, America. You guys know Punxsutawney Phil and the iconic Bill Murray video movie. But Staten Island Chuck was our answer because that's what happened. We went out, probably sent some Italians out to Punxsutawney and asked for a little taste. Hey, Phil, I want to wet my beak. And Phil was like, I'm not sharing my shadow. So we're like, fine, we're going to start our own thing. And they started their own thing, Staten Island Chuck, except Bill de Blasio showed up to their event and dropped the groundhog and killed the Staten Island groundhog. Did they ever replace him or no? We have no groundhog.
8: Yes, we have other ancestors of Chuck that live on.
6: We have a second string Chuck.
8: Yes, Chuck the third.
6: I did not know that. Emerson, this brings me back to you for one quick second. Do you know that I met Clay Henry, the beer drinking goat?
5: I don't.
6: Oh, well, this is important then, if we're really going to be friends someday. When I was a cab driver, I met a guy in my cab who had a goat, which is not legal to do in New York. But he claims he drove up here from Lajitas, Texas, and was bringing his goat to audition for Stupid Pet Tricks on David Letterman's show. And he said it's Clay Henry, the beer drinking goat, who was like the fifth or sixth Clay Henry, because apparently a town had elected a goat mayor as a joke. You go to the general store, you can take a picture, drink a beer with the goat. Anyway, four or five Clay Henrys had come and gone over the years. This was the current incarnation of Clay Henry. And he was going to Letterman, and the guy had a Bud Light long neck bottle of beer and literally gave it to the goat, and he drank it in front of me. I will never forget this for as long as I live for two reasons. I looked at him, was like, oh my God, a beer drinking goat. He looked at me like, oh my God, a white cab driver. He didn't believe his eyes. I didn't believe my eyes. We kind of broke even on that one. But did you know, because I did not know, that local towns who have prominent animals have stunt doubles? Did you know Staten Island had a second string groundhog?
5: No, I didn't even know they had one. I'm getting my fair share of New York history, the important New York history, while I'm here.
6: Oh, are you telling me Staten Island Chuck doesn't matter to you?
5: No, it does. I just didn't know before.
6: It is. He has bad marketing. Like, Frank, how do your people reconcile this? Punxsutawney Phil is famous the world over. And usually when you launch a spinoff to anything of that much significance, you're kind of popular. You're not that level of popular. You know what I'm saying?
8: You know why he's really popular?
6: How?
8: It's because he always predicts an early spring. So, you know, he's like, oh,
6: wait, are you saying he's rigging the game? Like Phil knows where his bread is buttered?
8: He's doing the right thing.
6: Because spring is, they're like, yeah, we love this guy. So is that what really happened? That Staten Island Chuck predicted more winter and they whacked him?
4: Shenanigans over here, by the way. I'm looking at the stats.
6: Uh-huh.
4: And since 2008, Staten Island Chuck has predicted an early spring every year except two.
8: Told you.
6: Wow. So that's his thing?
8: Yeah.
6: He knows. He's a crowd work comedian. Staten Island Chuck. That makes sense to me. But it's fascinating through all this groundhog talk and fabulous research by Josh that Mamdani is less popular in Staten Island than the guy who killed their groundhog. And he's not the only one having this problem. I want to play a couple more clips about this because it's going to get worse before it gets better. So last night, Sean Hannity has a guy, Chris Robbins, Democrat from Pennsylvania, who's running. And he's asking him about the DSA's policies because the DSA, they're running on things, Democrats, Socialists of America, they're running on things that politicians used to pay people to get rid of. Like if there was a kid who got stoned at college and was like, defund the police. If he ever ran for office someday, the first thing his campaign would do is round up the guy who had that videotape and get rid of it.
7: We're paying in cash.
6: Okay, they don't do that anymore. Like here is Michaela Brangan. She runs the Democrat Socialist of America. Here she is on one of their Zoom calls. Let's do a Zoom, you guys. And she's talking about dissolving the government is a requirement for the Democrat Socialist of America to endorse you. So you can only run for government if you promise to get rid of the government.
9: Life is hard, but it's harder when you're stupid.
6: Do any of us even get this? Like, that's the craziest thing in the world. That's like saying, hey, we need more suicide bombers, so I'm going to teach a class on how to do it. How does that work? Now listen up. I'm only going to show you this once. Listen to this chick, clip 11.
10: This is actually something that we committed to at convention, having our endorsed candidates supporting the program. It's a requirement now. And so that'll be incorporated into our endorsement process.
11: It sounds so radical, like abolish the Senate, abolish the Supreme Court, like et cetera, but it's not. Like those are the things that need to happen.
10: So whenever people are like, oh my God, they want to get rid of the president, I was like, well, I don't know what we would call it in the future. We could call it the head honcho of whatever, you know, like it's like we might not have a president.
6: I mean,
12: I'm surrounded by idiots.
6: It sounds radical, like abolish the Senate, abolish the Supreme Court, like et cetera, et cetera. Guys, et cetera is not a policy.
26: I think he's got a point.
6: Yeah, the point is these women are stupid. They're not socialists, okay? They're stupid. you couldn't possibly be a socialist in any right mind, knowing it's an ideology that's starved hundreds of millions of people. But you can fundraise off other gullible, like-minded idiots, which is why there are people like Chris Robb, I was going to play this for you, is asked by Hannity last night about those DSA policies. He's looking for an endorsement from the DSA. He supports them. So Hannity's like, hey, so you just support those things they just said? And he tries to pivot. Like, this is Olympic gymnastics. Here it is, clip 14.
7: Would you like to abolish prisons and abolish the police?
13: Well, you know, what's interesting about that statement is long before there was any notion of policing, we had founders that did not even understand that term. Policing is something that's evolved over time. Ultimately, what we want is to have communities that are safe. And 99% of what police do are not going after the bad guys. All of that can be done in different ways.
7: So you support
13: professionals who are trained to do
7: police.
13: So.
7: Okay, I'm talking about police that arrest bad people that commit crimes and commit robberies and rape, the child molesters, the drug dealers, those people, the people that have guns that protect the innocent.
13: Were there people who did that before the term police existed, though?
6: I mean, come on, dude. Are we serious here?
14: Don't change the subject. Just answer the f***ing question.
6: Well, do you support defunding the police and abolishing ICE? Well, if a train leaves Chicago, the same time a mural of our founding fathers is painted in Philadelphia.
14: Don't change the subject. Just answer the f***ing question.
6: He asked them the same thing on Illegal Immigrants. It's actually pretty funny, this back and forth. This is Chris Robb and Hannity, clip 15.
7: Do you want amnesty for illegals and to abolish borders?
13: What are illegals?
7: Illegal immigrants, people that didn't respect our laws, borders, and sovereignty, entered the country without permission. Illegally.
13: I don't accept the premise of that question. There are folks who have documentation, but these are not criminal acts.
7: Excuse me, if you enter our country illegally, by definition, that is a criminal act. Do you want to abolish ICE?
13: Absolutely. And dismantle the immigrant concentration camps.
6: Immigrant concentration camps? I mean,
3: that was embarrassing.
6: Guys, again, concentration camps. They were trying to exterminate a race of people. Okay, they were systematically hunted down and targeted. These are people who broke into the country, not people who would like to escape, but people who broke in, yes, illegally. And he goes, I reject the premise of the question. And why do they do that? Because they're trying to insulate themselves and their idiotic policies by creating a context where you're racist for wanting the answer to the question. Why are they illegal? Because of the color of their skin? No, because they broke into the friggin' country. It's the craziest thing, and it works on woke white people. Like, I don't doubt there were people who watched that last night and were like, boy, that guy really gave it to Hannity.
3: Not even close.
6: But if you're an idiot, you think that went well for him. Look, they said it's not even a criminal act to break the law. And like, but in what world? That's the stupidest thing I've ever heard. But that's what we're dealing with right now. Okay. I say this all the time. It's not a Republican problem or a Democrat problem. It's just a stupid problem. But the way they advance all of these scams, it's like the fraud crackdowns. Guys, the Somali fraud, right? It's billions of dollars in Somali fraud. And they're like, well, you're just going after them because they're Somali. But you understand the money that they stole was designated for other Somalis.
3: Oh, wow.
6: So you understand, I say this every day. Okay, they hide behind this scam of like, if you're disagreeing with our policies, you must be some type of hateful bigot. But if you're having a conversation at this point, 10 years into the charade, we all see through the grift.
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11: There it is, Fox Across America with Jimmy Failla. Michelle Tafoya coming up in the next hour. Michelle is, of course, an NFL sideline legend. She's now running for Senate in the great state of Minnesota. She undoubtedly has an opinion over this big WNBA back and forth over who should be playing in what league. But we do have an update because there was a transgender athlete over in France. Fella's averaging about 21 points a game, 20 rebounds, pretty impressive stuff. And according to a report by Fox and Friends, that France gender player wants to come to the WNBA. Here it is, clip 48.
12: Look at your screen. A French trans player says if the WNBA gives them a chance to play in the league, they would not turn down an offer.
11: Aw, hell. This is actually bad news for my man Clay Travis, because if the tranny player can play on the WNBA team, they might beat that Clay Travis boy, you know, transgender team. There's no chance this is going to happen, is there, Josh? You're the sports guy.
13: I mean, I think keep upping the money and maybe, maybe they'll come around. 10 million, it went from 5 to 10.
11: It did.
13: You could hold out, maybe 15, 20. I don't know how much Clay has, but you know.
11: And I don't know what, like the WNBA is, you know, they could probably use a couple of bucks, right?
13: Perhaps, yeah. And then they could stop going over to Russia and then being traded for Russian arms dealers.
11: I mean, $10 million is a lot of much-needed shooting lessons for Angel Reese, is it not, Frank?
14: Well, that's not really her problem.
11: She's got all kinds of issues, I know. I'm aware. There's no world where this exhibition ever happens, like a Billie Jean King Battle of the Sexes thing.
14: I mean, if they want ratings and they can't just rely on Caitlin Clark.
11: Yeah. Yeah, because at some point...
14: I wouldn't be surprised. I wouldn't rule it out.
11: Wow. So you think it could happen. Emerson, as a women's civil rights pioneer yourself, you have fought for the right to women to compete in beer pong at multiple institutions, not just across America, but around the world. Do you see a world where this French trans player makes it to the WNBA? Like, are they going to put their money where their mouth is on this, or do you think they're going to find a way out?
15: I feel like I honestly wouldn't be surprised. Like, it's like what Cunningham said about how all the media that the WNBA is getting has nothing to do with basketball.
11: Yeah.
15: I feel like I wouldn't be surprised if they make a crazy move just to get more media attention.
11: That's a good point, because, and the truth is, and it would have something to do with basketball, just not women's basketball. It's actually a solid move by them. I mean, I almost think they should do it, because here's the other thing. Let's say this player comes over and doesn't excel on a Caitlin Clark level, then they might be able to claim, see, the men aren't better than the women. So is there any value in bringing him or her or they or them over and having them tank? I don't know. I don't have an answer to that. But I wonder where this will go, because like when Caitlin Clark plays, assault is legal. You know, but if you hit this guy, is that not a hate crime? Is that not some form of transfer? I don't know the answer to that. The point is, Emerson, I'm trying to figure out who to bet on here. And you're not helping at all. You're giving some publicity, and I'm kidding. But I don't know the answer to that. But I think we're going to find out in the next hour, because Michelle Tafoya, who is one of the most decorated TV sports reporters in the history of the medium. Like, she's the one woman that's going into the guys' room. That's what she was doing for the NFL for all these years. But she wasn't doing it for a competitive advantage. She was doing it to bring you the real story. And that's what we're going to get straight from Michelle Tafoya, Minnesota Senate candidate. She'll give us a take on everything and hopefully throw in some free Somali daycare bucks for the rest of us. Back after this on Fox Across America.
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16: 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Today's opinion poll question takes a look at the new Habit Burger location that opened up several months ago in Eureka. And just like what happened in Georgia last week, over 70% of voters yesterday said parents of school shooters should be tried for being criminally culpable in the attacks. Be sure to vote on today's question by going to KINS1063.com.
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20: Focusing on Fauci, I'm Carmen Roberts, Fox News. Republican Senator Rand Paul follows through and gets a Senate committee to vote along party lines on a resolution to hold Dr. Anthony Fauci in contempt for refusing to answer questions during a hearing.
21: This committee and the American people have a right to know why Dr. Fauci's agency funded dangerous research at the Wuhan Institute of Virology.
22: Committee Chairman Rand Paul believes Anthony Fauci isn't covered by his pardon from former President Biden, and that's why he was required to answer questions last week rather than invoking the Fifth Amendment 111 times. Democrats think that Paul has no case. Republicans believe that Fauci advocated the theory that the virus came from nature and not from the lab in Wuhan.
20: Fox's Chad Pergram on Capitol Hill. Fauci's attorney called the vote a crude political stunt. Iran and the U.S. argue over what's happening, and still there's no deal for peace or an agreement to reopen the Strait of Hormuz.
1: President Trump reiterated yesterday the Iranians always lie about the substance of negotiations, but this morning he also sent a signal that the U.S. is ready to resume war if necessary, denying reports about military stockpile concerns, posting to Truth Social, the U.S. has massive amounts of munitions, especially of certain types. Additionally, though large amounts are being manufactured and shipped to the U.S. as needed, defense companies are building the largest number of plants and factories in our country's history.
20: Fox's Jackie Heinrich at the White House. And Republican Senator Mitch McConnell says doctors have discharged him from a rehabilitation center. The Kentucky Republican says he'll continue physical therapy at home after being injured during a fall in June, but gave no timetable for returning to the Senate. Last week, Democratic Governor Andy Beshear urged him to prove he's fit to serve or resign. 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
20: A former Texas elementary school principal is accused of failing to report child abuse allegations.
26: Wendy Bailey, the former principal at Crosby Elementary School in Forney, Texas, was booked in the Kaufman County Jail, charged with endangering a child and failure to report child abuse. Her arrest comes after Jonathan Michael, a former special education teacher at the school, was arrested on two counts of injury to a child and one count of child grooming. According to an arrest report, two teachers' aides reported that Michael inappropriately touched a special needs student in April and made sexually explicit comments. Investigators allege, rather than reporting the allegations, Bailey transferred the student. They also allege she hired Michael despite knowing he had a past arrest under a previous name. Kristen Goodwin, Fox News.
20: The U.S. becomes the first country to approve a new flu vaccine.
27: Moderna gets the green light from the Food and Drug Administration for its mRNA flu vaccine, enabling use of a technology that'll make it easier to rapidly target a widely prevalent or especially virulent strain of the virus. Emflusiva, the first to be made with the same mRNA technology, the manufacturer says was key to ending the COVID pandemic. This allows adults 50 to 64 to get immunized against the respiratory illness. The FDA also accelerated approval for those 65 and older, with a commitment to further studying the shot in older adults. The company says the new shot will probably be available in select retailers in the coming weeks. Lillian Wu, Fox News.
20: Police in Toronto say they arrested two suspects in the second shooting in the U.S. consulate in 5 months. They say the two teenagers were recruited through an encrypted app as part of a possible gun-for-hire network. And after three back-to-back records, the Dow plunges 464 points. I'm Carmen Roberts, and this is Fox News.
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1: Boom, back in action. And absolutely fired up for this hour of Fox Across America. With your main man, Jimmy Failla, we have Michelle Tafoya coming by. She is an NFL sideline legend. She is a Senate candidate in the great state of Minnesota. And we're going to have a grown-up talk with her about the ongoing fraud, the rise of socialism in some of these locales. And yes, we will get her to weigh in on this raging debate over biological men who want to compete against women.
2: That's not right.
1: Well, if you think it is right, you are still welcome on this show.
3: I don't care where you come from. I don't care what color you are. I don't care how smart you are. I don't care how dumb you are.
1: No, ma'am. You can be a Republican. You can be a Democrat. Just don't be a... All right, we roll on. Really quick, really funny one. Setting up an MSNBC grief hotline right now for Joe Scarborough. Remember Joe Scarborough over at MS Now?
4: This guy's a serious ass.
1: So there's a fake story going around the last couple of days that Pete Hegseth ran out of missiles over in Iran. Okay, people are running with it. Joe Scarborough, who is off today, which means he's somewhere outside the Beltway sticking his head into a bathtub and screaming because he hates himself. Joe Scarborough, famous for the most condescending takes in the history of cable news, all of which have one thing in common. They are always wrong.
5: That's true. That is true.
1: For instance, little trip down memory lane. Here's old Joe Scarborough telling you this is the sharpest Joe Biden has ever been. Now, I will have you know that shortly after saying these words, that this is the sharpest Joe Biden has ever been, Joe Biden was taken off the presidential ticket because the elevator didn't go all the way to the top floor.
6: I am very willing to let the American public judge my physical and mental fitness.
1: Okay. But if you remember, right before the debate where Biden glitched out, Joe Scarborough said this.
7: Start your tape right now because I'm about to tell you the truth. And F you if you can't handle the truth. This version of Biden, intellectually, analytically, is the best Biden ever. Not a close second. And I've known him for years. The Brzezinskis have known him for 50 years. If it weren't the truth, I wouldn't say it.
1: Because, of course, days after he said that, Joe Biden was taken off the ticket.
8: I don't remember that ever happening.
1: But in any event, it's a fake story going around. It's the thing Democrats do. They were doing this so much during the Russian collusion years. They create a story. They go, oh, NBC has an anonymous source. CNN has an anonymous source inside the Trump administration. MS Now has a source who wouldn't reveal their identity for fear of reprisal. But they can confidently tell us Donald Trump ran out of missiles in Iran.
9: People aren't buying it, CNN, you dumb bastard.
1: So Joe Scarborough's not on the air today. Him and Mika are in shock treatment because they hate each other. Tell her you love her. Ow! Anyway. He goes on Twitter this morning, according to the Mediaite article, in a fiery post on X on Thursday, Scarborough sounded off about the blockbuster Washington Post report about President Trump clashing at Camp David with Defense Secretary Pete Hegseth over what the Post characterized as extreme munitions shortages that now threaten to limit military options with Iran. There's only one small problem. This bombshell report included nothing but anonymous sources.
10: You can take that newspaper of yours and wipe off your dick with it.
1: Scarborough called it an unforgivable blunder, compounded by Hegseth's refusal to acknowledge the shortage, called on him to resign. When Hegseth attacks media questions on this extreme munition shortage as fake news, he makes this unforgivable blunder worse. Congress needs to take action. America needs the truth. Hegseth can't give it. He needs to go.
11: You're either crooked or you're stupid.
1: Okay, Caroline Levitt flat denies the story. Says, I was at Camp David with President Trump, Secretary Hegseth. This literally never happened. We told the Washington Post that repeatedly. This BS story was shopped to many outlets before someone clearly out to disparage the secretary for whatever reason. Unfortunately for them, the president loves the secretary and thinks he's doing a tremendous job. Fake news, she wrote. We told the Washington Post the same thing, Sean Parnell, Hegseth's spokesman said. They ran with the fake and honestly sourced BS anyway, complete and total fake news. Okay, but the president, posting on Truth Social just moments ago, Pete Hegseth is doing a phenomenal job. He has my full support. So if you were Joe Scarborough and got out of the day and thought, you know, your bathroom break during shock treatment was going to get Pete Hegseth fired.
3: You gotta do better than that.
1: You thought it was going to get him to resign.
3: You gotta do better than that.
1: And this is one of the biggest problems we have in America right now. Okay, ever since Trump came down the escalator, you know, the media and their job, which is, of course, to hold people in power accountable. So in theory, if you're on the left, you think they're doing their job. You're like, well, this is great. The media is doing a great job with all this reporting.
2: You can't handle the truth.
1: Not only can't you handle the truth, you're not getting the truth because they're not out there investigating things. They're out there making things up. That's the point. Like, do you remember when Donald Trump got impeached because they accused him of threatening to withhold aid from Ukraine? They said Donald Trump threatened to withhold aid from Ukraine if they didn't investigate reports, this conspiracy theory that Joe Biden threatened to withhold aid from Ukraine. That's how the Trump impeachment went down, the first Trump impeachment. And if the Republicans lose the House in the midterms, he will be impeached immediately. Like at the swearing-in ceremony, they will impeach him like in real time. But understand, they made up a story and impeached him under the accusation that he was the one threatening to withhold aid from Ukraine, when this entire story was based on the fact that Joe Biden bragged openly about threatening to withhold aid from Ukraine. Okay, that's how it worked.
11: Biden is such a disaster.
1: And I'm not making this up. I'm just here to have a fair conversation. I don't want to be in charge. I'm not cheating my angles for one side. I hate the Republicans right now. John Thune is the dirtbag. We'll get to him next. But this is the famous Joe Biden clip when he bragged about threatening to withhold $1 billion from Ukraine if they didn't fire the prosecutor who was investigating Burisma, the company where his son, Hunter Biden, was getting an $80,000 a month kickback.
11: Hunter's a dirtbag.
1: Okay, here is the clip. So understand, the media ran with their own made-up story that Trump did something like this to Ukraine when I actually have the tape of Biden doing it.
12: I had gotten a commitment from Poroshenko and from Yatsenyuk that they would take action against the state prosecutor, and they didn't. They said, you have no authority. You're not the president. The president said, I said, call him. I said, I'm telling you, you're not getting $1 billion. I said, you're not getting $1 billion. I'm going to be leaving here. And I think it was, what, 6 hours? I looked, I said, I'm leaving in 6 hours. If the prosecutor's not fired, you're not getting the money. Well, son of a bitch. Got fired.
1: That is Joe Biden straight up admitting that I said, you're not getting your $1 billion if you don't fire this guy. Well, son of a B, the guy got fired.
13: Without question, the worst president, the worst presidency in the history of our country.
1: Joe Biden. And you understand, okay, the media, rather than investigating that Biden tape, I mean, there really doesn't need to be an investigation. He admitted to the whole thing. Okay, they made up a story about Donald Trump. So the biggest problem we have right now is the media is not supposed to help a president in either party. Like, they're not supposed to push his policies. They're not supposed to sell you on the idea that he's doing a better job than he is. But they're also not supposed to intentionally try to harm a president because they disagree with his policies.
14: That's true. That is true.
1: Okay, this media has never been able to make peace with the fact that Donald Trump's more popular than he is and has a better relation to the working class voter, aka the average TV viewer, than they do. They hate the idea that this short-fingered vulgarian walked in off the street and seized the levers of power not once but twice, and the fact that they were powerless to stop it is something that truly haunts them on levels you can't comprehend. My first time at the White House Correspondents' Dinner, just so you guys understand, they were handing out awards to people who covered the Russian collusion story.
14: It was made up by these sick people.
1: Okay, and even after the Mueller probe came and went, and we knew the entire Russian collusion story was completely fake, they still gave each other awards for their coverage. I mean,
15: they're crazy.
1: It's so embarrassing. Okay, because again, and there's no simpler way to say this, okay? The Russian collusion narrative was fake.
16: I'm Hillary Clinton, and I approve this message.
1: And we know that because all of the declassified documents show that Hillary Clinton's campaign started the Russian collusion narrative, the same way the media has started every fake accusation against Trump. Like right now, the whole, they ran out of missiles in Iran. Okay, they started that story, and then they react to their own story. That's how Russian collusion went down. The Clinton campaign went to the FBI summer 2016, said, hey, we're hearing rumors that Donald Trump might be talking to Russia. Not to Putin. No, we don't have proof. No phone records, no emails, no nothing. But there is this Alpha Bank, and it looks like Trump and Putin are using the Alpha Bank as a go-between. And they've got this guy, Carter Page, who lives in Trump Tower. And I think the way we get to the bottom of this is we wiretap Carter Page. And oh, by the way, since he lives a few floors below Trump, we'll probably wind up catching Trump's audio too. That's what they did. Never mind the declassified documents not only tell us that Carter Page was working for the CIA, meaning he was one of us, he wasn't one of them. Okay, they knew that at the time they did it. They gave a fake report to the FBI that Trump was colluding with Russia. And then they ran out to the media and said, hey, I don't know if you heard, it sounds like the FBI has some kind of a document that says Trump's colluding with Russia. You guys should probably start asking around. And with that, the media then ran out to the world and said Trump was colluding with Russia. And for 3 years, there was no backtracking, even after Robert Mueller came and went, and we weren't even able to prove that Trump had Russian dressing on a salad. Okay, I don't know that he even watched Rocky IV, where he fights the Russian. Does he even own a copy of the White Album, where Paul McCartney sings Back in the USSR? We don't know these things to this day. But has the media ever once slammed on the brakes and said, well, we were wrong about that whole Russian thing? No, they just move on to the next lie. That's no different than this weapons thing. It's no different than Trump calling dead veterans suckers and losers. 25 people went on record to say it never happened, but The Atlantic ran the story anyway with no sources on record. Okay, they've done this with the fine people on both sides, with every made-up Trump story you've ever heard, because the media is now activists masquerading as journalists. So they don't see it as their job to cover the president. They see it as their job to stop the president. And we get so much traction on fake stories. And in the process, there's no actual coverage of the real problem. One of the reasons Trump won the presidency again is the media spent 4 years telling you Biden had the border under control.
17: Sell crazy someplace else. We're all stocked up here.
1: Nah, border's fine. It's a bunch of Trump racists whining about brown people. You know, and they did that. And the media demonized Trump. And anybody who stood by the police in the summer of 2020, they're like, the cops, America's systemically racist. And the cops are just out there indiscriminately killing people. But did anyone have any proof whatsoever that that was happening?
18: The answer would be no.
1: There's no stat on that. Of course there isn't, because the cops are minority majority now. They're not, they portray them like they're a good old boy killing cabal, you know, cabal, when every major municipality in America is now a minority majority police force, meaning they'd be out there attacking their own people. That's not happening. The old adage is, when you have the facts, you pound the facts. When you have nothing, you pound the table. Okay. Everybody telling you we're out of missiles and that Pete Hegseth is getting fired is pounding the table.
19: Put up or shut up.
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0: However, if my next guest is not on first, she is the superstar producer of Fox News Saturday Night. Here on behalf of all the ladies of Fox News Saturday Night, Leo joining me in studio. No Jen, no Annie.
1: Well, we've worked together for so long that we've started communicating with a hive mind.
0: Yes.
1: So I know what they're going to say.
0: You actually know how this goes?
1: Yeah, yeah.
0: You know, it's funny because I thought you were going to say we've worked together because honestly, I have worked with you longer than anyone probably at Fox. We weren't on the same programs.
1: Yeah.
0: But I was on Kennedy and you were on Lou Dobbs.
1: Yeah. Oh, yeah.
0: Isn't that where this started?
1: Oh, absolutely. And I would just look over fondly at the Kennedy team being like, maybe one day I could be over there. I'm starting singing Where the People Are from Little Mermaid. Like, and you know what? I manifested that. That happened.
0: You did get it done. Say what you want about blackmail and low-level extortion, folks, but the women of Suffolk County, Long Island know how to get it done.
1: We're going to make it.
0: We're putting together a TV show this weekend. We have Johnny Damon on.
1: Yeah.
0: He's back. A Yankee World Series champ, Red Sox World Series champ. It's so interesting because, like, he's in the middle of, like, the biggest sports rivalry in the world.
1: Yes.
0: You know what I mean? It's like if we were to have, like, Mom Donnie on and Kid Rock at the same time.
1: Yes.
0: Kind of contradictory there, but I think it's going to be a hot show. Aaron Berg, hold on. Possibly Onika McLean.
1: Oh, yeah.
0: And there's rumors of a Chanley Painter. All of this stuff works it out because what you guys don't know is we don't actually build the show till it's time to do it because the news changes, things go on, people move, miss, you know, flights, or the bookers failed to confirm them. No, that hasn't been a problem lately for whatever reason. But the point is, Leo is here. We're excited to see her. She is in the throes of wedding planning.
1: Absolutely.
0: This being high wedding season right now, I thought this could be our offering to the people who are in the mix right now. How is your planning going?
1: Well, it's a miracle that I'm even sitting in this chair next to you because my mind is so far away from this office building that I am like, right, the show. Yeah, not my napkins that I have to order and all of these things. It's like, everything is done. It's just the other, like, oh, how many ice fountains do I need? Do I need one that's going to be a luge? Should it be espresso martini? Should it be limoncellos? I have to make these decisions. I am booked. And it's all like, wait, this doesn't really matter. It doesn't matter, but it's like, I don't know if you know this about Jimmy.
0: Yeah.
1: I like to party.
0: You do.
1: And I like a good martini. And so my wedding needs to manifest itself in this way that I'm like, of course, our love is very important, but I just need to throw the best party anyone's ever been to.
0: And you're getting married on Halloween.
1: Yes.
0: Which,
1: come on.
0: And actually, I need this Halloween to be the best party I've ever been to because last Halloween was the worst Halloween of my life.
1: Yeah.
0: Guys, we did a disastrous episode of Fox News Saturday Night.
1: Did it air?
0: It did, but it was against the seventh game of the World Series that got 75 million viewers.
1: So no one watched it including us.
0: It was the lowest rated show we've ever done.
1: Yeah.
0: But what happened is because it was Halloween and we booked a show on Halloween, there was nobody there. It was like 20 people in the audience somehow.
1: Right.
0: And
1: we were handing out flyers
0: in
1: Times Square.
0: And we had a 1-hour technical glitch that delayed the taping.
1: Yes.
0: And the show was an actual disaster.
1: Right.
0: I've never been on one like that.
1: It was not a treat. It was a trick. And we just kept saying that. We're like, our studio is haunted. I mean, this has to be a Halloween-related
0: sound was glitching
1: prank.
0: Out.
1: There's nobody here. The audience is literally filled with ghosts.
0: So my point to you is I lose you in 10 seconds is if you're going to do this Halloween party, check the graphics package before
1: it's going to be a better party than that one.
0: The great Chelsea Leo. We'll see you Saturday.
2: From the newsroom, I'm Peter Killeen. Over the past several days, personnel from Eureka Police developed information regarding the whereabouts of Jonathan Marks, who was wanted in connection with an attempted homicide in Arcata. Working in collaboration with the Humboldt County Drug Task Force and Eureka PD's Criminal Investigations Unit, investigators confirmed Marks was staying in a motel on the 2100 block of Broadway. This week, he was taken into custody without incident. With news, I'm Peter Killeen.
3: For more detail.
4: Fox News, I'm John Saucier. The Senate Homeland Security and Governmental Affairs Committee voting to hold Dr. Anthony Fauci in contempt of Congress for invoking the Fifth Amendment, refusing to answer questions at a hearing. Chairman Rand Paul claims the vote is not about Fauci's actions during the pandemic.
5: We are voting on whether a witness who has received the benefit of a sweeping federal pardon can be ordered by this committee to answer questions and then defy that order without consequence.
4: Dr. Fauci says he voted for the amendment because he believes Senator Paul is trying to get him to make statements that could be used against him. Wildfires still raging around Spokane, Washington, burning more than 900 structures over 10,000 acres so far. Michael Dean is a resident of Spokane and talked to Fox.
6: The entire neighborhood is gone. There's every single house that we've walked by every week now for 5 years is completely gone.
4: Authorities say conditions could get worse by tomorrow and that some of the air quality is dangerous. 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
8: It's time to take another look at the weather on the North Coast for today. More partly cloudy to mostly clear skies will be expected to continue this afternoon into the early hours of this evening. Areas of patchy fog will be returning overnight going into the start of Friday, and lows for tonight will thankfully be cooling off a little bit more from 48 to 58 degrees. More 5 to 10 mile per hour winds will be continuing out of the northwest, and that is another look at the weather for Thursday, the 6th of August.
9: Whether it's other drivers, pedestrians, or road workers in construction areas, distracted drivers can kill. It may not be intentional, but does that matter? This is Rachel Capistrano from Humboldt County Public Works. We're the road guys and gals. We have the goal of having zero deaths on our roads. Distracted driving, texting, answering the phone, viewing email, and anything that takes your eyes off the road is distracted driving. Pay attention at all times when you drive.
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0: is Fox Across America with Jimmy Failla. Fired up to talk to this next guest, who is not only a superstar Senate candidate in the great state of Minnesota, but she is the only person in history who has wound up after this on the show after we communicated via direct message on Twitter. Michelle Tafoya is here. Do you realize what a historic first? Now, we know each other a long time. I might be the biggest fan you have. But the odds of anyone in media winding up at a media event with someone who direct messaged them on Twitter, because usually direct messages on Twitter are like, you're fat, you suck, lose my number.
1: And, oh, my gosh.
0: And here we are.
1: I think it's the only way I have to communicating with you directly, but it's always fun. And you had such a rip-roaring, awesome, killer show last Saturday night, I had to reach out.
0: Oh, come on, Michelle Tafoya. Well, listen, I think I told you this, but the highlight of all my years in showbiz, aside from knowing you, obviously, and all the crass and inappropriate things I've said in your presence over the years and forced you to try not to dignify them, is I basically devoted a good chunk of my monologue last week to a woman who worked at Avis Rent-A-Car who saved my vacation. And she happened to be watching the show. I knew she was a super fan. I mean, I didn't know she'd be watching. I didn't text her and tell her to watch, but she happened to be watching, and it was like a career life highlight. So that was actually a really cool thing that you were a
1: part of. You know what? That kind
0: of
1: stuff comes across as so authentic. You could tell you were very genuine in your gratitude toward her, and I could just envision how hard she was working to make your vacation dream a reality. And she did it. She deserved the shout out. I loved it.
0: Oh, thank you for that. Well, the truth is, this woman, working at the Monterey Rent-A-Car Company, scoured the state of California for every convertible being returned that week and found me one and called a person and tracked them down. So, like I said on the show, thrilled that she made it work, sad that Paul Pelosi crushed it in a hit-and-run accident. But I don't want to criticize him. I need a stock tip as much as the next guy. You know what I mean?
1: Oh, my goodness, yes.
0: So let's talk Minnesota. By all indications, you're doing great. We love the momentum over here. I always describe you as the Raymond of politics. You know, everybody loves Raymond. Everybody loves Michelle Tafoya. That is a true story.
1: Not everybody. Believe me when I tell you.
0: Well, but what I feel like, Michelle, is I feel like you're running for, in a lot of ways, not against an opponent so much as you're running against a fictitious characterization of what people in your position represent. Does that make sense to you?
1: I think so.
0: Meaning,
1: I think so.
0: Meaning,
1: go ahead.
0: The things people on the right stand for, like when you hear something like, you know, America first, or, you know, support for law enforcement, or maybe a little less fraud in government. None of that is based in hatred of anything other than the malfeasance dragging down the country.
1: That's precisely it, and very well said. And I think the same can go for instance, making women's sports safe for women.
0: Thank you. I was going to get there.
1: Women.
0: Take it away.
1: Okay. So we'll wait for that. I'll wait for you to get there. But it's fictitious, right? It's like somehow we're the bad guys. Somehow we're the hateful people when all we're trying to do is protect our daughters and other women in sport. And it's just so basic that it's like there's this weird sense that it's not real. Like we're somehow so bad. We're living in parallel universes right now is the best way I can describe it. And we are so, I hope, and Jimmy, here's what I believe. I believe the majority of people are much more centered and the minorities are at the fringes. Mm-hmm. And that's usually the way that it is, right? And they are the loudest voices.
0: Yeah.
1: But they can be persuasive and they, more than anything, they can persuade people to cower and shut up and, you know, go in the corner and not speak their mind and not voice their opinions or their beliefs. And that's really where the silencing happens is the dangerous part. And I couldn't take it anymore. And that's why I decided to get in.
0: No, and good for you, because that is the biggest truth about right now is they've successfully created a gap between what people believe to be true and what they're willing to say in public. Meaning the average person, this is over an 80% issue, believes it's true that men have an advantage over women in sports. But 80% of the country isn't willing to be Sophie Cunningham. And it's crazy to me, and especially to have this conversation with you, because in your own right, you are a pioneer of sort for women everywhere, because you were very much in the minority when you broke into NFL sideline reporting. Okay. And opened so many doors for so many other people, so much so that we have things like a WNBA, which the last I checked, the W did stand for women. No,
1: it does. It does. It's not TWNBA. It's WNBA, and that means women, and women are women. And so when people try to come out and say trans women are women, well, if that were the case, you wouldn't need the term trans in front of it. And trans women are biologically male, and they have an unfair advantage, period, the end. It's just, but, you know, look at Sophie Cunningham out there on an island, really, in the league. And she, I love her willingness so much because it takes courage, it takes spine, right? And even yesterday or today, a New York Times sports podcast ripped her up and down, saying what she was doing was a grift, that she was looking for the next spot on the Republican, you know, the RNC stage. No, she's not. No, and I would suggest, well, if what she's doing is a grift, then isn't what you're doing a grift on the opposite side? I mean, we could accuse you of the same thing, and you're not willing to accept that. So why don't you just accept that this is a woman with convictions?
0: Yeah.
1: She's got her value set, and she's willing to stand up for them. Great. Why is that so hard to accept? And by the way, she's not alone, but she is alone in terms of active professional athletes willing to say what she is willing to say. Someone asked me, Jimmy, does this open the door more for more pro athletes to do it, or does it close the door? And it's a great question, because she's taking so much crap for this that others may go, oh, see, she was the canary in the coal mine. I don't want to go there.
0: Yeah.
1: Or others may say, damn it, this is so unfair. I'm going to join her. And I hope the latter is true.
0: Yeah, that'd be the best case scenario. Michelle Tafoya is on the line, superstar Senate candidate out of the great state of Minnesota. It's like we all have the viral clip of Serena Williams saying she didn't want to scrimmage a man because she thought she'd get shut out in less than 5 minutes. But Serena Williams can't really say that right now and probably safely hold on to endorsements and stuff because the backlash against Nike would be that severe. And that's not like free speech or a genuine good faith conversation. That's just a social pressure campaign. It's almost emotional blackmail because they're saying if you don't agree with us, you're like a murderer, which is obviously not the case.
1: And right. Not only do you disagree, you're just a bad person. And in fact, they've gone so far as to call Sophie a racist, a white supremacist.
0: Oh, it's so exhausting because it's so intellectually lazy. And even like, you know, I'll give Stephen A. Smith credit because he said what a lot of us have said. Okay, you can be pro-fairness and it doesn't make you anti-trans. You know, somebody's trans could play in another division, you know, is what I think should ultimately happen. But it's so cheap. And the only other woman who said something, Aryna Sabalenka, who's the number one WTP tennis player in the world, said they shouldn't be playing against men either. So congratulations to her on never getting booked on TV again.
1: Well, shoot. Yeah.
0: She's got a.
1: She can come on your show, I bet.
0: She could hang out all night, man. She'd do great on my show. She'd have to put up with my wife is all. But that's okay. I'm kidding.
1: Jenny's the best.
0: It is so fun. Funny Tafoya, because everywhere I go, she is such a bigger ambassador to my own brand than I am. I was in the White House recently. I had no intentions of meeting the president. I was just trying to get my cocaine out of the lockers. And it was the first thing when I ran into the president that came up. He loves Jenny because he watches her on TV. And I was like, it's great. Because you know what it does? And this is brilliant. I didn't do this by design. But if you have like a likable country girl who grew up on a dairy farm that's hard to root against, it makes my show look so much more wholesome than it is. Like so much more.
1: Lincoln helps with that too.
0: Of course he does, but that's the point. People come up to me. People come up to me and they're like, you know, I like your show because it's wholesome. You have your family on. I'm like, dude, we were just clubbing a baby seal before we went to commercial. I'm kidding.
1: And did you hear how many times I was bleeped, by the way? Wholesome city.
0: So give me this in Minnesota.
1: It's a great show.
0: Are the girl moms of Minnesota gravitating to your cause on this issue? What's been the feedback?
1: Yeah, you know, it was interesting, and people probably saw it last Sunday. Jennifer Say, former president of Levi's and now XXXY Athletics, which, by the way, a shirt that says XX does not equal XY is not transphobic.
0: Yeah.
1: Okay, New York Times? It is not transphobic. It is a fact. It's a fact. Mm-hmm. So we were, you know, we were down there. We were wearing our shirts. The New York Times called them transphobic, whatever. Mm-hmm. And we were saying, you know, we support Sophie Cunningham. She was there to play against the Lynx, and we had, we outnumbered our counter protest probably by about 10 to 1.
0: Wow.
1: And so that was good. But they were really loud. They had their bullhorns. They were playing their siren through the bullhorns, et cetera. But I even had people come up to me. We had a couple of women down there who were, had, one had a sign that said Democrats for Title IX.
0: Mm-hmm.
1: Another woman came up to me and she said, I'm a Democrat, but I, this issue is one I'm willing to go to the mat for.
0: Wow.
1: So I not only moms, oh, dads, you get dads started about this. They are into it.
0: Yeah, as and they should be, because you understand, it's like so many people fought to get us to this place where there was a level playing field for girls. Like, I always think of the movie A League of Their Own. Okay.
1: Yeah.
0: In the remake, there refers to one guy who shows up and plays on the team. It's pronouns.
1: Think about that film. That was a really good movie.
0: No and kidding.
1: It spoke to the issue 100%.
0: Uh-huh.
1: And so, yeah, you know, I was a little kid when mm-hmm. Title IX passed. I was the youngest of four, one boy, three girls.
0: Mm-hmm.
1: I'm going to say it. Mm-hmm. My Hispanic father mm-hmm. came to me and said, you are going to have opportunities your mom never had, your aunties never had. You get to play sports now and all that. He coached his three daughters. He was all about this for us. And I would contend that people like myself, Leslie Visser, Hannah Storm, Robin Roberts, go down the line, would not necessarily have had access to our jobs if it had not been for Title IX.
0: Yeah.
1: We were now able to participate in sports, able to become conversant in sports and do all of those things. And I think Title IX had a hell of a lot to do with it. So I'm grateful for it. And we can't just ignore that.
0: Yes.
1: And say suddenly there's this new group, which is a tiny, tiny minority of the population, should have rights that are greater than women's.
0: Yeah, it's so spot on. We're talking to Michelle Tafoya, Republican Senate candidate out in Minnesota. And that's my point, is that modern feminism is erasing the gains.
1: It is.
0: It's so bizarre.
1: It's really bizarre. The WNBA is at the moment the place where there's a firestorm, right? Because you've got Sophie Cunningham and you've got all these WNBA coaches wearing their t-shirts or coming out and saying, I support inclusivity. Fine. You can be inclusive, coach, but guess what? You only have 12 spots on your roster.
0: Yep.
1: So which one are you going to give up so you can except a man on your roster? Who are you willing to sacrifice at this altar? It's the WNBA.
0: Mm-hmm.
1: And by the way, when the Minnesota coach wore that, you know, protect or trans kids belong.
0: Uh-huh.
1: This has nothing to do with kids and why kids are being rolled into this controversy and brought into this ideology is beyond. I think I know what it's all about, but it makes me really angry.
0: Yeah, it drives me crazy, because if a kid harbors those beliefs, they're not trapped in the wrong body. They're trapped in the wrong classroom or the wrong house, you know, because you can't adopt that worldview unless there's a trusted adult that's repetitively beating it into you, you know, intellectually, which is a frustration. Yeah. But is there a silver lining to this? And that if the WNBA lets men in, we finally have a league where Bronny James can compete.
1: Would he still be called Bronny James, do you think?
0: Or would Bronda.
1: Change his name?
0: Help me, Bronda.
1: Brianna? I don't know. Have you seen the highlights of this player over in France?
0: Yes.
1: Named Julie, and I can't remember the last name. I honestly can't remember.
0: Uh-huh. Fair.
1: And who said if the WNBA called, they wouldn't say no.
0: Yeah.
1: I'm and this person is like just muscle mass
0: jacked
1: and all the rest, you know, leading the league and, you know, as a defensive player of the year, player of the year. And it's like, what? How can you with a good conscience say that a biological man should come into a women's league and become most valuable player in a women's league? It's absurd to me. This is, we're in Alice in Wonderland right now.
0: We are. No, you're not wrong. It drives me crazy. But yes, the liberals are going to remake Rocky III and Mr. T is going to become Mrs. T. And he's going to fight Adrian instead of Rocky. It's going to be a whole disaster, you know.
1: Oh, that, I don't see the box office doing well there, Jimmy.
0: All right. There went my appearance on Shark Tank with guest host Michelle Tafoya. The fellas love you. Keep playing good ball out there.
1: We're going to try, give the Failas all my best. I can't. Lincoln's off to college, right?
0: Yeah, he leaves in about 3 more weeks.
1: Are you going to cry?
0: I will be beat up. I promise I will. It's so funny.
1: Will Jenny cry?
0: Jenny's crying right now. I mean, she's married to this.
1: How long a drive is it? Where's he? How far away will he be?
0: About 4 hours. So sizable enough. And, you know, he's going to be a phys ed major. He is actually a lifeguard right now. So like he's in shape. Like he is. And I, you know, I hope he can go to college and stay that locked in, because they do hand you a meal card and a keg party 3 nights a week. But if he comes home in that kind of shape, look out, world.
1: Well, you know what? If it's freshman 10, they all go through it. And then after their sophomore year, they go, wait, what did I just do? And then they become super, super athletes again. So I wish him well. And I wish you and Jenny well as you navigate. I hate that word.
0: I know.
1: As you embark on this new time. Yeah. You know, you can go back to being just you, the little comfortable, cute little couple that you are.
0: Oh, I love that. So we're going to eat a lot of fast food and fight again. It's going to be great. I'm kidding. Here we go. I'll see Jenny at Chick-fil-A and couples counseling. I kid. Michelle Tafoya, where can they go to see more of you?
1: MichelleTafoya.com. Follow me on X. Follow me on Instagram. Follow us on wherever. And thank you. MichelleTafoya.com. You can donate if you want to help keep the Senate Republican. We'd love to have your help.
0: Amen. We love it, Michelle. We'll see you soon. You're the best.
1: Thank you, Jimmy.
0: I love you. Bye. The great Michelle Tafoya. There she goes. There we go. Back after this.
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15: 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MichelleTafoya.com. Sent a candidate out in the great state of Minnesota. The reason we were dying to have her on today is Michelle Tafoya is one of the true women's pioneers in sports. Like, on the heels of the passage of Title IX, where women were now actively welcomed into the world of sports, that opened the door to women actually covering sports. Like, you know, when you turn on ESPN Sunday Night Baseball now, or NBC in this case, because they changed contracts, and you hear a woman in the broadcast booth, Michelle Tafoya is the one who made that possible. Michelle Tafoya was an NFL sideline reporter in the very infancy of such things, when the men didn't even want women there. So they were harassing them, giving them a hard time, and she really had to fight to be accepted and stand her ground on the merits of her reporting skills. So to be sitting in a world where you're one of the people who made all this progress on behalf of female athletes, and now you've got female athletes like, let the boys come and play just the same. I mean, come on, man. Weapons grade, stupid. We're going to discuss it in the next hour. We have a lot to get into. And I've got a stunning stat, and it's not a Fox stat. It's actually an MSNBC stat on socialism that I don't bet on these things. You know, like you could bet it on Polymarket. You can go on Predictor, Kalshi, whatever the hell it is. But if I was still a betting man, I think I know what I'm supposed to do in the midterms based on this poll. I'll share some insights. In the meantime, the only way I gamble nowadays is if I eat one of those chicken kebabs in Times Square. But we'll do the real thing when we come back.
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17: 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Today's opinion poll question takes a look at the new Habit Burger location that opened up several months ago in Eureka. And just like what happened in Georgia last week, over 70% of voters yesterday said parents of school shooters should be tried for being criminally culpable in the attacks. Be sure to vote on today's question by going to KINS1063.com.
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21: Trying to stop birth tourism. I'm Carmen Roberts, Fox News.
22: Wealthy people are building businesses around birthright citizenship. That's not the way it's supposed to work. It's a disgrace. They're buying their way in. And we're not going to let it happen.
21: President Trump signed an executive order in the Oval Office just a short time ago aimed at ending birth tourism, the practice of foreign nationals traveling to the U.S. to give birth and obtain citizenship for their children.
22: We had a very unfortunate decision in the Supreme Court concerning birthright. It was close, but a very, very unfortunate decision. So we're making adjustments.
21: And it comes after the Supreme Court ruled in June that his broader effort to end birthright citizenship was unconstitutional. So now he's taking a more narrow approach, also signing an order seeking to end citizenship to some children born to U.S. And foreign diplomatic staff. And that could possibly expand to U.S. territories. Critics say the policy could also be unconstitutional. President Trump's warning Tehran, if it does not make a deal, the U.S. will hit Iran hard. Fox's Steve Harrigan has more from Tel Aviv.
23: Some Iranian officials are saying they could be close to a deal with Oman for the free regulation of shipping through the Strait of Hormuz. Violence in the region could get in the way. The Houthis once again attacked two Saudi oil tankers. They also killed 38 government soldiers in Yemen, so they could be facing retaliation.
21: And Iran's Tasnim news agency reports two explosions on Qasem Island today, and sources link those to operations against what Iran described as hostile drones or vessels near the strait. That report has not been independently verified. And investors took a breather after the Dow posted three back-to-back records. The Dow fell 464 points today, and the S&P 500 and NASDAQ also losing ground. 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
21: 1 week after answering no questions at a Senate COVID hearing.
24: All he had to do was tell the truth. More than 100 times, though, he refused.
21: Committee Chair Senator Rand Paul says Dr. Anthony Fauci already had a Biden pardon for the COVID response.
24: More than a million Americans died from COVID. Many of them died alone. Workers were forced to choose between a mandate and a job they needed. Businesses closed and never reopened. Children lost years of school they will never get back.
21: And the committee approved a resolution today to hold Fauci in contempt of Congress. That approval along party lines, and the committee will refer that to the Justice Department. Republican Mitch McConnell has been discharged from a hospital, but he is not ready to return to the Senate.
25: Kentucky Republican Mitch McConnell says he was discharged from a rehabilitation center and will continue his recovery at home. But on the advice of doctors, McConnell says he'll maintain an intensive regimen of physical therapy during the August recess and engage with staff and colleagues on important Senate business. McConnell has been absent from the Senate since June when he was hospitalized after a fall left him briefly unconscious. He was also treated for pneumonia. The 84-year-old's health has raised calls for more transparency and even his resignation. McConnell's term ends at the end of the year. He is not running for re-election. In Washington, Jared Halpern, Fox News.
21: And firefighters are battling to contain those fast-moving wildfires in Washington State. Spokane County Sheriff John Knowles.
26: We have been very, very fortunate with the evacuations on these first complex of fires. We do not want to put people back at risk. This is going to be a longer process. I want our citizens to know that as soon as we can let them back into their homes safely, we will.
21: I'm Carmen Roberts, and this is Fox News.
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1: Oh, you're damn right it is. We're fired up for the third hour of this three-hour audio masterpiece brought to you by the fine folks at Prevagen. Prevagen is for your brain. That's what they say. But I've got a new statistic out here that shows their consumer base might be dwindling. There is not a lot of intelligent thought left in politics right now.
2: I think he's got a point.
1: The point is, this is the dumbest time there's ever been to be alive. We will attempt to make sense of it and opiate the masses with our wit and wisdom in this hour at 888-788-9910. Mike Surreal, retired U.S. Navy SEAL, author, and the host of Fox Nation's Final Flight, The Men of Extortion 17, joining me on the tail end of this hour because he is a guy that has chronicled the exploits, the heroism of men of service like himself, women of service like himself, who went to war, risked everything, and in a lot of cases lost everything to protect us from terrorism and other threats to the homeland. And he joins us at a time where people who support the very terrorists who have attacked us are actually on the ballot running for office in the Democrat Party.
3: It's people with a dirty mind that think like that.
1: And if anybody knows about dirty minds, it's that guy.
3: It's totally false.
1: Stop it. All right. Now it's no time for Jimmy's Michael Jackson jokes. Let's get this party started. 888-788-9910. You know the deal. Say it every day, top of every hour. It is exhausting for me to say. I can't imagine how it feels for you to hear it. But I am a guy who's new enough to media that cares. And we're trying to use this show as a force of good where people can engage in a good faith exchange of ideas, which means you are all welcome as long as you don't behave like a that is it. Republican, Democrat, Libertarian, Independent, nobody cares. Just don't be a bang. So I promised the listeners of this show a stat if they stuck around to the top of this hour, because you have to do that now, you know, nowadays. You got to bribe the people. You got to give them some kind of a payoff. We don't have the kind of talent on this show where people are just going to stick around for the sake of actually sticking around.
4: I admire your honesty.
1: Card tricks, balloon animals, what are you going to do? But the stat I was able to bait some of you with does exist. It's not like false advertising. Steve Kornacki used to be the MSNBC guy. Okay, of course, MSNBC is now called MS Now, because their parent company no longer wanted to be associated with their reporting because of how awful it is. Imagine that. We're living in a world where they just literally said, we're going to rename this channel because it's hurting the parent channel, NBC. That's the world you're living in. And Steve Kornacki, one of the few people considered credible by the parent company, has now come over to NBC News to be a part of their political coverage, and they are distancing him from MS Now.
5: Journalism in this country is dead and buried.
1: I mean, totally. And they don't want Steve Kornacki on the air if he's going to be taken seriously next to someone like Rachel Maddow. You guys, everybody's familiar with Rachel Maddow.
6: He is so full of shit, this guy.
1: Oh, totally. But here's the Steve Kornacki stat about socialism. And I tell you this because it's been a hot topic this week. Okay, that's all we've really talked about in national media this week is the rise of socialism and the rise of female athletes' erections, which is...
7: What the hell did you just say?
1: It is crazy. Erections are up in women's sports 178% somehow. But anyway, now's no time for the WNBA talk. Let's have the Steve Kornacki rise of socialism talk because there's one small problem. Socialism isn't actually rising amongst voters. Subsets of far left congressional districts are getting behind it. The vast majority of woke white college kids are getting behind it. But are black people getting behind socialism?
8: Not even close.
1: Are blue collar workers?
8: Not even close.
1: Are immigrants?
8: Not even close.
1: It's all woke white people. Here is Kornacki talking about it, clip 23.
9: On this issue of socialism, very different views by Americans on how they view it.
10: Yeah, Tom, a number of Democratic candidates we've seen embrace this label, and within the Democratic Party, it's actually more popular, 52% favorable than not. But take one step outside the Democratic Party, and things change quickly. Look at this. Among independents, more than 3 out of 4, 77%, with a negative view of socialism.
9: And we should point this out. Both parties go into the midterms with their own set of challenges.
10: Yeah, for Republicans all across the country running opening this year. The baggage is the president, a Republican with a low approval rating. This is an average of the recent polls. Lower still, specifically on the issue voters say they care most about the economy, and 36% approval in the ongoing war in Iran. For Democrats, meanwhile, it may have something to do with that label of socialism we just talked about.
1: So it is, of course, the label of socialism. Why? Because anybody who works for a living does not want the government to dictate who gets the reward. Okay, and that's ultimately what socialism is. It is a participation trophy in life. So the best way I could describe it economically is you've all had that experience where you work on a group project in high school or college, and there's one guy in the group that does none of the work, but he gets the same A plus as everybody else.
2: That's not right.
1: Or, well, again, if he was a part of my group, he got the same C plus as everybody else. But the point is, okay, you've all seen that grift where someone does none of the work and gets to share in the reward. That, for all intents and purposes, is socialism. But the only way to get the money to provide for the people, the takers, is to take down the makers. Okay, you have to keep taxing wealth and seizing the means of production till there's neither of either. Okay, think of something like Venezuela. Okay, and this is a sad story. And I don't love the story. But do you guys remember when Hugo Chavez and Venezuela, and we had Citgo gas stations here in New York? We still have a couple of them left. And do you remember when they were at a surplus and they were so energy dominant, they were opening up gas station after gas station? And everybody was like, Citgo, and look at Venezuela, and we could be doing socialism just like them. Because what happened is socialism took over Venezuela at a time when their economy was at an all-time high. So the people who were pushing socialism in this country all the way back then, okay, since the early 90s, wasn't very popular. They didn't have a leg to stand on, but they would always point to socialism as Venezuela as a successful exercise in socialism. They go, look, Venezuela is one of the richest countries in South America, and they have got a socialist president. Fast forward 10 years after socialism got there, and do you know what they were doing in Venezuela? They were eating their zoo animals.
7: What the hell did you just say?
1: Give it a Google. They were eating their zoo animals. Do you remember the old Trump soundbite? They're eating the dogs. They're eating the cats. Okay, socialism starved Venezuelans to the point that they were eating their own zoo animals. And yes, Maduro was ultimately overthrown. He was, of course, the guy who replaced Hugo Chavez. And Maduro was captured by us and thrown in a Nike tracksuit so Americans could make memes on a Saturday. That was Trump's gift to all of us. You're now living in America that offers same-day shipping on Venezuelan dictators. Pick the guy up at 5 a.m. at his house, had him in New York City by 3 p.m. You can't do that in any other country in the world. We're quicker than Amazon when it comes to shipping dictators. But the reality is all of the people who have any backstory on socialism whatsoever, mainly migrants, the reason Donald Trump got the highest support of the Latino community of any president in 50 years, highest support from the black community of any Republican since Gerald Ford, is because people in those demographics are familiar with socialism. Okay, and in some instances are living in inner cities with other migrants who fled socialism. So again, I've been making this point a lot lately. The only people voting for socialism are the people who've never actually lived under it.
4: Bingo.
1: Anybody else is like, get that away from me. But let me give you a little more of this, okay? Because not only did Steve Kornacki say it's unpopular, and it is, okay, but I've, of all things, I have a CNN poll.
7: CNN is the worst.
1: But I give these guys credit when they get things right. I'm not here to get you mad. And I think that's the biggest challenge we have right now. There's a lot of people in the media that, you know, are in the business of scaring you and pissing you off. And they go like, oh God, socialism, we're all gonna die. And I'm not saying not to take it seriously. I'm saying you're not going to dissuade people with the fear mongering. Voters are immune to emotional blackmail. If emotional blackmail made people vote the way you wanted them to, climate change would matter to human beings. Okay, the only people who care about climate change are woke, white, rich kids who have time to fly over to the Louvre and throw a can of soup at a painting.
7: He's a lousy dad, but he's right.
1: If you're middle class, if you're lower middle class, you're not gluing yourself to a runway because you don't have the bail money to get out. It's like transgenderism. I support doing anything you want to your body. E pluribus unum out of many, we are one. But it's all woke, white people who have trans kids because they can afford it. Guys, when I was in seventh grade, I've told this story before, we had a class roller skating trip at Wisdom Lane Middle School. We were going to United Skates of America. They had a mascot called the Skatosaurus. It was a guy in a dinosaur costume rolling around on a pair of roller skates, you know. And I'll never forget, we had a pair of roller skates in my family that were handed down to me by my sister. And they were way too small for my feet. And I wanted new roller skates because my sister's hurt. I could also rent them, so it wasn't like I'd have to use her skates, but those are my two options. But I really wanted new roller skates because I was playing roller hockey. I did not have the courage to ask my parents for a new pair of roller skates. I can't imagine being a boy asking his parents for a new set of breasts. I mean, the insanity of how well off you have to be to tell your parents you would like new genitalia for the holidays. Like, imagine you're sitting on Santa's lap. And what do you want, little boy? I'd like a vagina. Santa's like, wait, what? Come on, man.
2: Boys have a penis. Girls have a vagina.
1: Funniest joke in the movie Kindergarten Cop is now actually not considered real by the modern Democratic Party. But to the point of people just trying to get you mad, you don't persuade them with emotional blackmail. If climate change would be so much more popular, because their whole mantra is vote for us or everyone's going to die. If you don't support climate change, we're all going to die.
4: The world is going to end in 12 years if we don't address climate change.
1: The world is going to end in 12 years if we don't accept climate change. That's Alexandria Ocasio-Cortez.
7: AOC is a dope.
1: Is she ever? But the emotional blackmail doesn't work. So if you are like a conservative that's really trying to sway people, and I'm not trying to sway people, I should be in charge of nothing. Okay, literally nothing. I don't want to be in charge. I want to quarterback the conversation because I'm better at having this conversation than anyone else in the media because I don't care. I don't want to be the story. I want to bargain with you in good faith. Sometimes that holds this show back because we're not doing things for clicks. But that's all right because you'd rather have a show you can feel good about. But understand this. Harry Anton over at CNN talking about the reality of how guys like Abdul Al-Sayed only win in college towns because they're the ones that have been indoctrinated the hardest. So how do you stop this flow of communism? Because obviously people are going to keep getting indoctrinated. It's not to yell and scream at people that we're all going to die. That doesn't actually work. Yes, you can have honest conversations about what socialism has done to other people. But the best way to stop the spread of communism is to take the restrictor plate off of capitalism.
11: Oh, you're right. And when you're right, you're right. And you're always right.
1: And everybody trying to scare you. Okay, is trying to scare you in a vacuum. Because the truth is the Iran war is going to end. They're not going to keep doing the whole Iran really wants to make a deal. They bombed us last Tuesday, but they really want to make a deal. Oh, they just shot at Israel, but they really want to make a deal. Like, they're making a fool out of Donald Trump, but he's essentially using Iran like a stress ball right now. If he has a good day, Iran doesn't get bombed. If he has a bad day, Iran gets bombed a little bit. And this has been dragging on, but they understand it's also a drag on the economy. And when socialism is going to stop being popular is when capitalism starts succeeding in the way that it can. And that's something that J.D. Vance talked about. He was sitting down with Laura Ingraham last night, a show that I will be on tonight. And he pointed out, and I will play it for you in the next segment, how basically socialism is popular with kids who got screwed by capitalism, meaning their college charge them $220,000 for a degree that doesn't come with any job whatsoever. If you are a art history major, if you are a gender studies major, and you paid $220,000 for a degree, you're going to die without ever paying off that debt because there's only so much money they can give you to make funky coffee at the local Starbucks or the local Dutch Bros or whatever the hell you're into, all fine establishments. But the point is, even with that being the case, they continue to charge and raise the cost of tuition. There's no acknowledgement by colleges that they're running these kids into debt, because the goal at college is

0: 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Count them for yourself.
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0: 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I've been surfing here since I was a kid. Now, seeing my grandson out on the water, it means everything to me. 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
3: Fox Across America with Jimmy Fallon. Here's J.D. Vance talking to Laura Ingraham, a show you will see me on tonight. But here is Vance, my opening act, last night, talking to Laura about how people who support socialism were failed by colleges. Clip 9.
4: If you look at the data, Laura, the base of the Democratic Party today is downwardly mobile, hyper-progressive, well-educated people. People, I think, who were sold a bill of goods by universities have a lot of debt, but not a good job to show for it.
3: So you get that? A lot of debt, but not a good job to show for it. And that's so many people that have been failed by this system. They don't think capitalism works because it ain't working. If you come out of college with a mortgage, for all intents and purposes, no job to go with it, how the hell are you supposed to buy a real house unless you have, you know, rich parents that are going to buy it for you? The answer is you're not. The average age of new homeowners in this country is now over 42 years old. When our parents were growing up, the average age was like 21, okay? And one of the reasons why is, of course, the rising debt amongst college kids. But the other is the fact that the government has spent us into oblivion, shrunk the purchasing power of the American dollar. And oh, by the way, interest rates now are twice as high as they were when Trump was in office the first time.
5: Thanks, big government weenuses.
3: So you understand, the Democrats are essentially tanking capitalism for the people who support them and then trying to sell them the solution, which would be socialism, which is a worse version of what you're experiencing now. I mean, exponentially worse. If you don't believe me, ask the people who lived under it. The only problem is you're going to have to get a Ouija board because sadly, a lot of them starved to death. Not good. We're going to discuss it, though, because it is popular with a lot of those raging anti-Semites on the left who say America deserved 9/11. One of the heroes who fought for the freedoms and took the fight back against those terrorists is Mike Sorrell. He's going to join us in the very next segment when we come back on a big, it's a big spirited Thursday episode of Fox Across America.

0: From the newsroom, I'm Peter Killeen. Eureka will be performing emergency work to repair a damaged traffic detection sensor near the intersection of Harris and S Streets. Starts at 10 this morning, lasting about 2 to 3 hours. Eastbound Harris Street temporarily closed at R Street. Westbound Harris Street will not be affected. Harris Street, of course, a heavily traveled route within the city, and the safety of pedestrians, drivers, and construction workers are a top priority. With news, I'm Peter Killeen.
1: Fox News, I'm Tom Graham. President Trump signing a pair of executive orders today aimed at reining in birthright citizenship and curbing so-called birth tourism in the U.S.
2: It's become a big business, and we're ending that business.
1: Now, the president also spoke out against citizenship being granted to anyone born within U.S. borders. Now, the latest executive orders will likely face legal challenges. The Supreme Court previously struck down the president's efforts to rein in birthright citizenship. Senator Mitch McConnell released from the hospital, but the Republican not ready to return to Capitol Hill.
3: We just have heard from Mitch McConnell, first time we've heard from him in a few days here, but there's a statement that indicates that he is out of this rehabilitation facility where he's been recovering from some of his injuries here, and it indicates that he will not be back until after the August recess.
1: Fox's Chad Pergram, America's listening to Fox News.
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5: It's time to take another look at the weather on the North Coast for today. More partly cloudy to mostly clear skies will be expected to continue this afternoon into the early hours of this evening. Areas of patchy fog will be returning overnight going into the start of Friday, and lows for tonight will thankfully be cooling off a little bit more from 48 to 58 degrees. More 5 to 10 mile per hour winds will be continuing out of the northwest, and that is another look at the weather for Thursday, the 6th of August.
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4: 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Axel Stordahl, July 1946. She Shot Me Down with Gordon Jenkins, July 1981. Plus more from duets too on this week's Sounds of Sinatra. 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
6: The Bembo Historic Inn is celebrating its centennial year. 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

0: It is Fox Across America with Jimmy Failla. And for one more fleeting moment, our college associate Emerson is here before she heads back to Chicago, is where you're from. And of course, you go to school in California, correct?
1: Correct.
0: And we have verified that you are a real intern here. You're not one of Mikey's fake interns.
1: Yes, I am.
0: A lot of people listening around the country may or may not know this, but we have two interns. There's a legitimate Fox program, and then there's the one Mikey walks a legal tightrope on and runs on the side. Mikey brings by his friends to watch the show and tells me they're interns. It's actually kind of funny. But Emerson is an actual workable, functioning college associate. Now, I want to ask you this question, Em. Okay, my son Lincoln, who grew up on this show, he basically did it every Friday for like the first 5 years before he started playing high school sports and stuff, wasn't around to do it as much. Everybody thought maybe his future was in media. But having been around it for a prolonged amount of time, he's like, you people are crazy, I'm out of here. Has this made you more or less likely to want to work in media?
1: I think it's made me more because being at Fox, I think I've just realized everyone's normal and fun and actually fun to hang out with, Okay. Which has been fun. So I think maybe that was just Fox doing it to me, but I love it.
0: Oh, look at that. Yeah, but you might have been bamboozled because I could tell you this as a comic, like before I worked here, I had made occasional TV appearances. Like if they brought in a comic for like something on the street or something, there's nothing like this. Like, they hate each other. Like, if you were to go across the street to NBC, they all hate each other. Like, you know how you know that, too? You know, you could turn on Fox and see Fox and Friends, right? It's like, say you're watching 7 in the morning. You might see a primetime host on the couch with them, talking about something, promoting something, weighing in on something. Okay, it's called, like, cross-pollination. Okay, that doesn't exist on other channels because they think they're the center of the universe. They don't want to meet these people. They're like, I hate you. It's so, and every cliche about TV is true. Like when I go to like big media parties where it's, you know, we all have a lot of the same agencies and like these media outlets throw parties and they make representatives go of every network. So it looks like we play nice in the sandbox. Very few of them are friendly. It's really funny. You know who's friendly? The people you used to work with. You run into people who you like, who used to work here and you're like, should I be seen with this guy? But the other people are like, get the F away from me. Did Frank get our guest? What's happening here? Frank's going to bring in our guest. And did we get a pronunciation?
2: Yeah, we'll confirm.
0: He's coming. Live radio. This is a big damn deal. Frank waving. Great to see you. You know, you take your time. You sit right down. You're the guest of honor. There's a lot of pomp and circumstance. We already released the doves. You might have missed the confetti cannons. But it is a high honor to bring in superstar author and the host of Fox Nation's Final Flight, The Men of Extortion 17, Mike Cirelli, on the show. Good to see you, man.
3: Thank you for having me.
0: Well, listen, I was watching you on TV moments ago with John Roberts and Sandra Smith. I just want you to know that you can't come on this show and use words as big as those. Okay, you're in a different ballgame now.
3: Well, Jimmy, you probably don't remember me, but yes. I was having a bad day in the elevator, and you're mm-hmm. like, hey, what's going on? And I'm yes. like, hey, I just said a certain word on Jesse Primetime. Yeah. And you're like, hey, don't worry about it. I appreciated that.
0: I remember our encounter, but the point is we've never done this live for millions of people. I don't think we should, but we're here. So it's too late to turn back now, as the Cornelius brothers once sang. I have so many questions about you and your new killer doc, but my first concern is you're being squired around this building right now by Bud Knapp, who is a Fox News and Fox, Fox Nation superstar. Okay, but that's like saying you're the hottest chick on The View. Okay, Bud Knapp is damaged goods. I love him. We go back a long time. But has Bud Knapp been good to you is my concern.
3: I'll tell you this. Okay. Bud and I, with this project, have probably spent way too much time together.
0: Yeah.
3: He's crushed this. He's great. The point where he made it personal. And I remember in he called me. He's like, bro, I'm starting to have dreams about these guys. Just wow. looking at the footage. And uh-huh. I said, hey, that's a weird statement to tell me you're dreaming about other guys. But that's how engrossed and how personal he's taken this project and the constant calls of like, are we doing right by them?
0: Yeah.
3: And for that, I can never thank him enough.
0: All right, we'll give him that then. I mean, but his dreams were usually the drugs. I know Bud well. I'm kidding. Bud actually was one of the producers on my stand-up special. They're just jokes. So I, too, have worked intimately with Senor Knapp. And I really do hold him in the highest regard of anyone here. Like, I truly love Bud Knapp. So when I heard this was a Bud Knapp project, that was permission for me personally to overlook a lot of your shenanigans. I kid. Stop it. So the doc is called Final Flight, The Men of Extortion 17. And I bring this up because it's happening at a time when a lot of the things the men of Extortion 17 were over there fighting against and people like yourself are fighting against as a Navy SEAL is somehow being supported by people who are running for office. Is that just in its own regard surreal for you?
3: You know, separate politics from our troops.
0: Uh-huh.
3: If troops represent anything, it's the common thread between both sides of the aisle in the American public that Good. These are the men and women that stand for what is right, and they represent the very best of us. When you send troops to war, we better have hard conversations because we're sending America's treasure, our greatest treasure, our youth.
0: Mm-hmm.
3: And so I don't mind hard conversations about, hey, what does success look like? What is the scope of this mission? What are we trying to achieve before we commit our troops?
0: Yeah.
3: And even with Iran going on, that is justified.
0: Yeah.
3: This has been a longstanding problem for which multiple administrations have buried their head in the sand and pushed it down the road for another administration coming behind them. And finally, we have a president with the fortitude to handle it. And the fact that the American public can't recognize it is disappointing to me.
0: Yeah, I'm right there with you. Mike Cirilli is here, retired U.S. Navy SEAL, superstar author. That's how he described himself to me when he walked in. I'm kidding. But the doc, Fox Nation's Final Flight, the Men of Extortion 17, these guys who you've dedicated so much of your time to properly honoring in this documentary, and everything we've seen from it is phenomenal. We played a clip earlier. These were guys who sadly lost their lives on behalf of our freedoms. And is a goal in a doc like this not just honoring them, but giving perspective to the people who don't realize how much is being sacrificed every day?
3: I think you nailed it.
0: Okay,
3: cool. It's giving a behind-the-scenes look for the American public, which, let's be honest, Hollywood paints a picture of this warrior elite class, and they don't get it right.
0: Yeah.
3: They got to sell films, and I get it.
0: Mm-hmm.
3: But there was so much I learned and finally could sort of rationalize, because I knew all these men, I served with them, about who they are and where they came from.
0: Mm-hmm.
3: You know, they're elite in war.
0: Yeah.
3: Exceptionally skilled men at their craft, but absolutely loving at home.
0: Yeah.
3: And as you talk to the families, the parents, you start to fully understand this is why they were who they were. The character, the devotion to family, the love of country, and the fact that they were willing to stand for their principles and, if need be, die for it.
0: Mm-hmm.
3: But, you know, these men who had the ability to be the monsters our enemies fear, instill fear with this new generation, but then to come home and be a loving father or a loving husband or a son or a brother. You don't get to often see that. And they were they were brilliant.
0: Yeah.
3: A guy named Wild Bill Donovan, General Wild Bill Donovan, the forefather of the OSS, which became Special Operations, said these guys were like PhDs that can win a bar fight. what he didn't mention is often they are the cause of that bar fight. But the constant antics were hilarious. But these guys were brilliant.
0: Yeah.
3: And a lot of them had aspirations beyond their retirement.
0: Mm-hmm.
3: And they never were able to see that fulfilled.
0: Mm-hmm.
3: And that hurts.
0: Yeah, and it's so heavy to process where I'm sitting. I can't imagine where you're sitting as somebody who knew them. The documentary is called Final Flight, The Men of Extortion 17. When you look at the current state of the military and the fact that we do hear good news about recruiting being up and stuff like that, are you optimistic that this next generation of Americans does get it and is in on the joke on how fortunate we are to be here, yet we do need more people that are willing to step up and risk it all like you guys have? What is your state of the union emotionally now when you think about what's happening? Are you encouraged, I guess, is what I should say.
3: The numbers show that.
0: Yeah.
3: So, hey, always go to the data. The data shows that.
0: Uh-huh.
3: But why? That's leadership.
0: Yeah.
3: That is President Trump, and that is our Secretary of War, Fox's own Pete Hegseth.
0: How about it?
3: That have returned the military to its hallmark, which is lethality, which is standards, which is accountability.
0: Mm-hmm.
3: And that's what young men and women want, that challenge that is going to push them to become better human beings. And that is what the military is. We are lethal in what we do, but it's also the world's greatest leadership incubator. And you've got young men and women that are signing up in groves in order to try out and become the best version of themselves. And that comes down to leadership. If you don't believe me, just look at the previous administration and what happened to the military using it as a social experiment. Nobody wants to be in a trench and have to go through an HR briefing. I can tell you, I don't even like that part of the private sector. So don't rob that from our youth. And when they feel that national pride, and I don't care if people want to degregate nationalism.
0: Yeah.
3: Hey, nationalism is what got us to this 250-year mark.
0: Yeah, that's how we're here. That's why we flipped the bird to King George and did what we did. But are you concerned that Pete Hegseth, a good friend of everyone in this conversation, he did put a lot of drag queens out of work. Are you concerned about the plight of the drag queen that used to make a couple of bucks at the military base? You don't sound like it.
3: You know, I do feel for them. You got to be, empathetic. But they will survive. I think the private sector is a much broader market.
0: As a matter of fact, a lot of them come on stage to the song "I Will Survive." So I am confident that your analysis is right on this.
3: I support this.
0: But they were doing a lot of things under the previous administration. I don't want to make this a semantic political debate, but I think what Pete is doing really well, and that's what we can speak to, is he is prioritizing, as you said, what makes the war fighter great. And that is the purpose of mission. And he always talks about diversity is not our strength. It's our strength is purpose there. And I think we might have got away with that or away from that as a guy who analyzes this for a living. You were there, so I think you'd know it better than I would. But are you confident when you hear, Hegseth talk that, yes, we are locked in on where we need to be? You must be.
3: We are. I mean, look at what he did. The first priority for Pete was to attack the culture.
0: Yeah.
3: Or reset the culture. The military has a different culture for a reason. It has to.
0: Yeah.
3: One of conformity, one of loyalty. We still want people to be their authentic selves.
0: Yeah.
3: But you've got to meet a standard and you've got to adhere to that standard. Mm-hmm. And that's what Pete did. The military is not a place for social experiments. If we want to do that in the mainland U.S., have at it. I'm all for it to a point. But it is the antithesis of what the military has been built on and why the military wins wars. Mm-hmm. And what we're seeing go down in Iran, you brought up the next generation. I'm going to tell you this mm-hmm. next generation, I know the guys on board would be smiling at how good these young men and women right. are. They're more lethal. They're probably stronger, faster, smarter. It's the most educated military in the history of mankind. And watching what they're doing in Iran and somewhat feeling that they're being held back from their full potential of ending this thing quickly, that's got to bring a smile to your face and a little hope and confidence.
0: Yeah.
3: That if we continue that progress, we've got another 250 years, baby.
0: Let's go. I like a fireworks show as much as the next guy. Mike Cirelli, the doc is called Final Flight, The Men of Extortion 17. I love this. I'm psyched to watch it and consume it on a broader scale and share it with more people. And the one thing I would leave you with then is, you're obviously, out there on Fox. We saw you earlier in America Reports and you're kind of telling this story. But I think the best thing people listening can do is share this story just the same, because I think perspective on how lucky we are to be Americans is not a political thing. Like, it shouldn't be. I think that should be the most perspective should be apolitical, should it not? Like, we hit the lottery. Okay, we're the luckiest people in the history of the world. And I offer an additional caveat. Maybe you can weigh in on this, because I talk about this on stage a lot. I ran into RFK. RFK is trying to get everybody in shape. But I have also heard that the future of warfare could be like digital, like remote control. So is it possible that a lot of these fat kids playing video games are actually the next generation of warfighters and we should leave them alone?
3: So believe it or not, I remember one guy in particular, he is still alive, uh-huh. was with that unit where he admitted, like, I played video games in high school. He uh-huh. still became one of the most lethal guys.
0: Of course he did.
3: So, there will be an autonomous portion or AI portion to this military, but uh-huh. there will always be a human in control of what it does.
0: Fair. But you're saying when my son Lincoln, like during COVID lockdowns, he was playing so much Fortnite, he didn't know there was a lockdown. He had no idea we'd been home for 6 months. Okay. But there might be a world where there's value in getting to know that technology then.
3: Oh, absolutely. Like okay. I said, this generation is more technologically advanced. Don't discount this. Mm-hmm. If you saw Mike or any other of my peers at 18 years old, you probably would have thought this guy is not going to make it into the military. Boot camp, especially Marine boot camp, where I started, has a proven way of changing the constitution of a young man or woman within 3 months to where when they come out, they're almost unrecognizable.
0: Wow. That's powerful. Yeah. No, that is powerful stuff. Maybe I should have sent Lincoln to boot camp. I'm sending him up to Cortland to roll out a kickball and drink some beer. God knows there's none of that in the military. I get the great Mike Cirelli. Check out the doc, Final Flight, The Men of Extortion 17. Thanks for this, man. It was awesome.
3: Hey, thanks, Jimmy.
0: Be well.
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2: The wildfire update for Thursday, August 6th, shows that the largest wildfire in the state of California, the Gann Fire, that's out in Calaveras County, is currently 10,373 acres in size. This is to the east of Stockton. It's currently 26% contained. There's also been an arrest made in conjunction with the Gann Fire. There was a 65-year-old man who was operating equipment that caused sparks, and he was not in compliance with fire prevention requirements. He is now under arrest for sparking off the Gann Fire, again, which is now the largest wildfire in the whole state, over 10,000 acres in size. So please be careful if you're going to be operating any equipment out in dry vegetation, and especially if you're in the interior of Humboldt, because there's a heat advisory today that is in effect until 11 o'clock tonight, which could cause not only heat exhaustion, but also the possibility of wildfire sparking. So please be careful if you're in the interior of Humboldt. The North Coast Unified Air Quality Management District brings you today's wildfire update, and they remind you that prescribed burning can help avoid wildfires.
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5: Did you know that controlled or prescribed burns are an important tool to reduce the impacts of wildfires, including smoke? Prescribed fires generally produce less smoke and reduce the risk of out-of-control wildfires.
6: Bottom of the ninth on Fox Across America with Jimmy Failla. We are going to bring on our college associate, Emerson, in a second.
7: No! God! No! God, please, no! No! No!
6: I feel the same way, but we got to do it because we've only got one day left with her. Em, how likely are you on your cross-country flight to check out Final Flight, The Men of Extortion 17?
8: Incredibly.
6: You know what's so badass about a guy like Mike Cirelli? Like, because those are the real guys who, like, fight the wars and save the day. It's like some of us grow up playing with toys, but you're actually, like, that's the army man. You know what I mean?
8: Yeah.
6: Isn't that cool to see?
8: Yeah, super cool. I've been on a big documentary thing lately, so this is going to be a good one to add to the list.
6: Well, hopefully this is better than those other ones. I'm kidding. I'm kidding. We know nothing about her search history. We stopped asking for search histories after the debacle with Mikey. We are done with search histories. Frank, were you a guy who played with Army men growing up?
9: Army men, and then finally over to Call of Duty when I did the video game.
6: So the video game point I was making earlier is the fat kids are going to save this country.
9: Definitely.
6: If the future of warfare is video games, remote control, like, that is sick that we're going to take out China, which is crazy because their kids made the video games.
9: There's some 9-year-old out there who used to destroy me who's now probably blowing up Iran. So
6: yes. You've had that experience. So, Josh, are you comfortable with the fat children of America's ability to protect us in future generations?
10: As long as they've got the hand-eye coordination going, go for it. Let's do it.
6: It is such a funny concept to think, like, we locked down during COVID. Every kid my son's age that was playing Fortnite was playing like 18 hours a day. And if you tried to take them off, they got so violent because they didn't want to leave the hangout and the video games and everything like that. But maybe there was a net gain. Is there a world where Fauci dies a hero because the COVID kids got good at Fortnite? Emerson, the next time you're here, you will be a college senior because you're about to leave for your junior year. We won't see you for a while. Assuming the order of protection holds up, this could be it.
8: Yeah.
6: Let's make some predictions on the next time you're back in New York. I know we still have you tomorrow, but the next time you are back in New York, what do we think is going to happen? It's a year from now. Will our Yankees win the World Series?
8: Hopefully not. I'm a Cubs fan.
6: Oh, God, Emerson. All right, fine. I realize, I'm kidding. That's fair. Will the Bears still be in Chicago?
8: Probably not.
6: You don't think so, right? They're going to Indiana?
8: Yeah, it's so lame. Don't get me started.
6: Who the hell wants that? They're probably going to still do that thing where they call them the Chicago Bears. Because they did that to the Jets and the Giants.
8: Yeah.
6: Where they play in New Jersey. And they blah, blah, blah, blah. The best take on that was the band Oasis. They were playing in the Meadowlands. And he goes, it's so good to be here in New York or New Jersey or wherever the f*** you call it. That's what he said. But, Em, one more day.
8: One more.
6: See you tomorrow.
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12: It's time for the KINS opinion poll question for today. Today's opinion poll question takes a look at the new Habit Burger location that opened up several months ago in Eureka. And just like what happened in Georgia last week, over 70% of voters yesterday said parents of school shooters should be tried for being criminally culpable in the attacks. Be sure to vote on today's question by going to KINS1063.com. The Hotel Ivanhoe is back. 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
15: He says the decision was unfair. I'm Lisa Lucera, Fox News. That's why President Trump signed executive orders to end so-called birth tourism in the state after the Supreme Court decision in June upheld birthright citizenship.
16: This was done for a different reason. This was done right after the Civil War. This was for the babies of slaves. The
15: second order would limit the number of people eligible for U.S. citizenship after being born in the U.S. On the Iran conflict, the president said he thinks it's going to end pretty soon as mediators work on a deal to reopen the Strait of Hormuz.
16: We have a thing called the blockade headed up by the U.S. Navy, and we control it.
15: But the president warned there could still be incidents coming from Iran, like an attempt to shoot down U.S. forces or a mine placed in the Strait. The White House says Iran has been negotiating an end to the blockade of the Strait of Hormuz with Oman, though Tehran denies it. A Senate panel votes to hold Dr. Anthony Fauci in contempt for refusing to answer questions during a hearing last week.
17: A week after Anthony Fauci invoked the Fifth Amendment more than 100 times at a Senate hearing, the Homeland Security and Governmental Affairs Committee voted to refer Fauci to the Justice Department for contempt of Congress.
18: A subpoena is not an invitation. A subpoena with no consequence is not a subpoena. It's a suggestion.
17: Republican Chairman Rand Paul says Fauci's constitutional right against self-incrimination does not apply since he was pardoned by former President Biden. Democrats say Republicans are breaking with precedent by not respecting a witness's Fifth Amendment privilege.
15: Fox's Jared Halpern at the White House. A detective in Spokane County, Washington says Aaron Farinacci, the man accused of setting one of the area's wildfires, confessed and said he planned to set the fire for weeks. Wall Street stocks edged lower. The Dow lost 464. The NASDAQ minus 15. 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
15: Two voting rights groups are accusing a county in Texas of changing its voting maps after primary elections.
24: In an emergency filing to the Texas Supreme Court, Campaign Legal Center and the UCLA Voting Rights Project claim Galveston County officials changed voting maps between the state's March primary and November's general election, asking the state's high court to block the maps, saying the switch could move voters into different races, leaving some without an election and invalidating primary votes. Court documents show the new maps were passed in June, changing the existing precinct boundaries that Galveston County says will favor the interests of the people. Jeff Manosso, Fox News.
15: Hackers built 72 websites targeting employees at numerous financial firms, law firms, and credit agencies, according to Reuters, including Blackstone, Apollo, and KKR. Google, which first reported the hacking, said the hackers called employees on their personal cell phones, pretending to call them from the company's help desk and asked them to update passwords to get into their accounts. Another food company ditching dyes from its products.
25: For years, W.K. Kellogg has faced pressure to remove artificial ingredients from its cereals. And now it's happening. The cereal maker is getting rid of artificial colors from all of its cereals by the end of the year. The change comes a year ahead of schedule. Kellogg has identified fruit and vegetable-based juices that will give cereals like Fruit Loops and Apple Jacks their characteristic colors. Kellogg will also be investing in equipment that will allow it to transition to natural colors. In addition, Kellogg will be removing BHT, an artificial preservative, from the small number of cereals that still contain it.
15: Fox's Hillary Barsky. A new kind of flu shot's on the way. The FDA's approved a new type of vaccine for older people, the first made with the same mRNA technology that was used in COVID vaccines. Moderna said it expects some supply to be available in certain stores soon. I'm Lisa Lacera. This is Fox News.
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4: 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And we got Woods Pest Control back on the shopping show with a single coupon for the annual pest control. 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
1: from the newsroom. I'm Peter Killeen. Funding for evening bus service in Arcata is up in the air. Cal Poly Humboldt's looking to reduce a transportation contract that pays for a couple of bus routes, including the only late-night service in the city. Las Coast Outpost reporting, in a Humboldt Transit Authority board meeting, staff said that they met with university officials last month and told them about budget challenges. It's pushed them to reduce their contract with HTA, which took over operations of Arcata and Mad River Transit about a year ago. With news, I'm Peter Killeen.
2: Fox News, I'm John Saucier. President Trump says the deal with Iran to reopen the Strait of Hormuz is closed. He called off strikes earlier this week after calls with Gulf allies like Bahrain, Qatar, and Saudi Arabia talked him out of it.
3: We'll see those days pretty soon again, based on everything I see, as soon as the war ends. And I think it's going to end pretty soon. I don't think they can go much longer.
2: A spokesperson for Iran's foreign ministry denies that the talks are even happening. New York City Democratic Socialist Mayor Zoran Mamdani facing backlash from Republicans over his economic policies. Arkansas Governor Sarah Huckabee Sanders on Fox says that big city policies like this are helping her state.
4: People are tired of these crazy failed policies and they're fleeing places and coming to states like Arkansas.
2: New York's Governor Kathy Hochul recently allocated $8 billion in state support over the next 2 years to help close New York City's budget deficit. 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
6: It's time to take another look at the weather on the North Coast for today. More partly cloudy to mostly clear skies will be expected to continue this afternoon into the early hours of this evening. Areas of patchy fog will be returning overnight going into the start of Friday, and lows for tonight will thankfully be cooling off a little bit more from 48 to 58 degrees. More 5 to 10 mile per hour winds will be continuing out of the northwest, and that is another look at the weather for Thursday, the 6th of August.
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0: Gold entered 2026 after a historic year. 53 new all-time highs, an average price up 44% year over year, then pushed past $5,500 an ounce in January. Right now it's pulled back, and many in Wall Street analysts are telling clients this is the window before gold pushes back towards new highs. Meanwhile, silver is on track for a sixth year of structural supply deficit, with solar, EVs, electronic, and industrial demand still pulling heavily on the market. And gold's pullback has been fueled by fading Fed rate hopes and massive debt. 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
1: From the newsroom... I'm Peter Killeen. Funding for evening bus service in Arcata is up in the air. Cal Poly Humboldt's looking to reduce a transportation contract that pays for a couple of bus routes, including the only late-night service in the city. Las Coast Outpost reporting, in a Humboldt Transit Authority board meeting, staff said that they met with university officials last month and told them about budget challenges. It's pushed them to reduce their contract with HTA, which took over operations of Arcata and Mad River Transit about a year ago. With news, I'm Peter Killeen.
2: Fox News, I'm Roxanne Evans. President Trump signs two executive orders aimed at slowing what he calls birth tourism.
3: People are building businesses around it. From wealthy people are building businesses around birthright citizenship. That's not the way it's supposed to work. It's a disgrace. They're buying their way in.
2: The president speaking about a Texas hospital that advertised birth packages about asking women abroad to have their children in the U.S. Anthony Fauci in contempt after the doctor invoked the Fifth Amendment and refused to answer questions before lawmakers last week.
4: A subpoena is not an invitation. A subpoena with no consequence is not a subpoena. It's a suggestion.
2: Senator Rand Paul there has been critical of Dr. Fauci over his role in the government response to the COVID pandemic. Democrats call Paul's actions an overreach. 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
6: It's time to take another look at the weather on the North Coast for today. More partly cloudy to mostly clear skies will be expected to continue this afternoon into the early hours of this evening. Areas of patchy fog will be returning overnight going into the start of Friday, and lows for tonight will thankfully be cooling off a little bit more from 48 to 58 degrees. More 5 to 10 mile per hour winds will be continuing out of the northwest, and that is another look at the weather for Thursday, the 6th of August.
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